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4: Wisconsin gubernatorial candidate and Congressman Tom Tiffany had to make an emergency landing last night after his plane lost power. Fox's Madison Scarpino with more.
5: Tiffany says it takes a really skilled pilot to land on the water safely. Both Tiffany and the pilot had some cuts that they needed to get stitches on, but thankfully they are expected to be okay. Tiffany says the small plane almost made it to the local airport after a political event when the power cut.
6: After the plane settled, probably a couple seconds, we looked at each other. Are you okay? And he said to me, are you okay? And we're like, yeah, doing fine.
5: Tiffany says the pilot quickly called 911, but then the plane started filling up with water and sinking. So they swam to a shallow area until emergency responders could get to them by boat. They were eventually pulled from the water. His Democratic opponent for governor, Milwaukee County Executive David Crowley, says he's grateful to God no one was hurt.
4: The incident under investigation. In Georgia, the Stockbridge City Council has voted on removing Mayor Jayden Williams over misconduct allegations. Fox's Atlanta's Annie Mapp with details.
7: Jayden Williams is 23 years old and became the city's youngest mayor back in January, but now his time in office is up, and the city of Stockbridge has already reached out to the Henry County Board of Elections to hold a special election to fill his vacancy. The city accused Williams of using more than $4,000 on a city purchasing card for personal expenses. That included restaurant meals, clothes, haircuts, and a movie. The city also says he used a city vehicle for personal trips and spent more than $2,600 on gas. Williams said he did not intentionally use city funds for personal expenses and that he paid the city back.
4: The hearing also highlighted that Mayor Williams allegedly sent inappropriate text messages to an 18-year-old high school student who was seeking his mentorship. I'm Kathleen Maloney. This is Fox News.
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9: From 21 Alive, I'm meteorologist Noah Gordon with your forecast. 53 overnight, a cool start to the work week under partly cloudy skies. 72 on your Monday afternoon, humidity nowhere to be found, and sunny skies to open up the work week. I'm meteorologist Noah Gordon on WoWo 92.3 FM, 1190 AM.
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1: Hot damn, it is a heavy day on the radio, but it is also a proud day because 25 years ago today, we suffered the worst terror attack in our nation's history, but we also responded by giving the biggest middle finger in the history of the world and saying our way of life will not be stopped.
2: Freedom!
1: A 25th anniversary of 9/11 is upon us. We will cite it, we will mourn it, and we will celebrate American resilience on a stacked deck episode of the show. 888-788-9910. If you want your voice heard in this all-American huddle, and I will tell you, because it is a very heavy day, especially here in New York, where my mayor, Zoran Mamdani, is devastated to find out they're not doing a moment of silence for the hijackers. I mean, what a loser he is. But we have so many things to be proud of in the aftermath of 9/11. Obviously, it's hard to find a silver lining in the midst of the nation's biggest terror attack in history. But as someone who was here and was working in the comedy scene while the city was getting back up on its feet, as someone who was rooting for the Yankees while they were playing in that thrilling seven-game World Series against the Arizona Diamondbacks, we're going to spend a lot of time on today's show talking about American resilience. So if you have a story you'd like to share, you're welcome to chime in. If not, I will just sit here and opiate the masses with a level of wit and wisdom that you yourself could not dare of acquiring anyway. So 888-788-9910, you know the rules, but today it matters more than ever. Be a Republican, be a Democrat, be an American, okay? Just be an American and don't be a bang. Big Friday. We got a stacked deck on the TV tomorrow as well. New York sports talk legend Craig Carton is going to be on Fox News Saturday night. He just launched a big show on Outkick. Kennedy's on the show. That's amazing. Comedian Aaron Berg going to be there. Great. And Janisha Adams-Ginyard, if you don't know her off the top of your head, you definitely know her on site. She's in the movie Black Panther. She's in Marvel movies. And she was also a professional wrestler, which is... That to me is funny. Like I loved wrestling growing up, but I never got into organized wrestling because here in New York, we have this thing called the subway. It's like $2.75. There's no point paying a coach. You swipe a Metro card. There's a guy with no pants on ready to wrestle you at any hour of the day. Yeah. Well, yep. I didn't say New York is perfect, but I said New York's fighting spirit is back. Everybody listening to the show knows where they were 25 years ago today, if in fact you were alive. In all seriousness, I was home having lost both sides of a Monday Night Football parlay. It was a Tuesday morning. I believe the Giants got beat by the Dallas Cowboys and Deion Sanders, and it wasn't a particularly close game, if my memory serves me well. But the point is, we were home, and I got a call from my brother Mike up in Boston, who, as you listen to this right now, is a retired NYPD cop. But he had not yet even joined the force. That's how long ago this was. He had called me and said, hey, turn on the news, crazy stuff. And I'm sure that's a horrific phone call that millions of other people got that day. And my brother Joey, who was sitting next to me, who was, in fact, a city cop at the time, was off. But they had gotten on the radio and gotten on the TV and called pretty much every officer there was to come into work because they needed it. It was an all-hands-on-deck situation. And there are so many stories of selflessness and heroism. We talked yesterday about Frank Siller's brother, Steven, who was off duty but had his gear on because he had just gotten off and ran back through the Brooklyn Battery Tunnel to go into the Twin Towers and rescue people, only to die, which, of course, has been, in some capacity, inspired over, I believe, $2 billion in Tunnels to Tower donations over the years in Stephen's name so they could build housing and pay for houses for the widows of first responders, for soldiers, for cops, for firemen, for people who gave their lives for this country. Again, I can't call it a silver lining because there's not a lot about it that feels good per se, but in the worst human tragedies, the one thing America always does for the world is show you our absolute best. And in the aftermath of 9/11, that's what we did here in this city. Okay, there was a two-week period, I'm not kidding, where New Yorkers, for the only time, I'm 49, there were 2 weeks in the 49 years that I have lived on this earth, there are 2 weeks where New Yorkers actually used their blinker in traffic, let other people merge. Everybody had an American flag on their antenna. It went on for about 2 weeks, from about September 11th to about my mom's birthday, September 25th. Everybody was best friends, like legitimately best friends. By the 26th, oh, forget it.
2: You do that again and I'll break every bone in your body.
1: It was back to full-throated New York. I'm not even kidding. Like, you think this is going to sound like, oh, the comedy guy is trying to be crazy. Okay, I'm not even kidding. By September 27th, 2011, September 27th, if you're following me on this, okay, it was a Thursday. I was in traffic on the Van Wyck Expressway, and I saw somebody throw a bottle of pee at a car who had cut him off.
3: What the hell did you just say?
1: But in that moment, you might be like, oh, my God, that's horrific. But in that moment for me, I was like, we are back, baby. We are back.
4: Correctamundo.
1: Because New York is a little crass. It is a little pugnacious. It is in your face. It's very aggressive. It's not for everybody. I grew up, believe me, I grew up here thinking that everyone in the world wanted to live in New York. I mean,
5: are you stupid or something?
1: No, I didn't know that. I just thought everybody was as crazy as we were because this was our way of life. You got 8 million people living on a 5-mile island. And I just came to find out it's not that you wanted to live here. You just knew what New York was. And, you know, everybody has some kind of affinity for it because there's so much culture here. It's kind of one of the centers of our country. And we have so much iconic real estate, things like the Statue of Liberty and the Empire State Building. And, of course, the Twin Towers were a big damn deal. So in that moment of seeing New York get back on its feet, I really started to invest in comedy, of all things, as crazy as that's going to sound to you. But we're going to talk today. Ryan Reese is coming on. He's a great comic. He warms up Fox News Saturday night. And we're going to be talking to Mark Malkoff. Mark Malkoff wrote the greatest book about Johnny Carson ever written. That is not like an endorsement I'm getting paid to give you. It is my favorite thing I've ever read. I've read it 6 times. He wrote a book called Love Johnny Carson because he hosted a Johnny Carson podcast for 10 years where he literally interviewed everyone who ever worked on the show except Johnny. Like at an Ed McMahon executive producer, Peter LaSalle level, he interviewed all of them repeatedly on this show. And about a year ago, Tom Cuddy, who runs a local affiliate here, we're on WOR, was like, hey, are you a fan of Johnny Carson? And I was like, oh my God, you're gonna die. You might know this, you've probably heard me say it on the show. I go to bed every night watching the Johnny Carson show. I'll type in today's date on YouTube, or you can go on Netflix, on Amazon Prime, and you can type in today's date and you will get an episode of Johnny Carson show. It might be today in 1978, might be today in 1989, I have no idea. Okay, the last episode I watched, I believe it was 1987, and Chuck Berry was on the show. It was amazing. Okay, but I watch it because I like the warmth of Johnny Carson, but bigger than that, I like common culture. When Johnny Carson was at his peak, around 45 million viewers, okay, it was a show every American watched, which meant we had shared values. Okay, and the reason I have such an affinity for that is I realized what a shared value laughter was. If you happen to be in New York in the aftermath of 9/11, okay, every comedy club in the city was packed. As psychotic as this sounds to you now, in this era of incentivized outrage and cancel culture, the only thing people were doing on stage in September of 2001 was 9/11 jokes.
6: That's true. That is true.
1: We obviously weren't mocking the victims. Okay, but we were talking about this new, disorderly, discombobulated world we were inhabiting, where there were suddenly terror alerts on the TV, and there was this TSA thing with security at the airport, and you know, metal detectors to get into the ball game, and people liked to joke about George Bush and the way he said things, you know, couldn't pronounce the word nuclear or whatever the hell he would say, and I was going to comedy clubs, and I was watching like Chris Rock was doing sets, Robin Williams was doing sets, Seinfeld, Dave Chappelle, Louis C.K. Jim Gaffigan, and a lot of bangers who aren't with us anymore, like Greg Giraldo was crushing at the Comedy Cellar. No one believes me when I tell them this. There was an Iranian comic named Hood who would go on stage with a dynamite vest under his jacket. I'm not even kidding. He was an Iranian comic. That's how provocative comedy was in 2001. That's how raw the city was in 2001, that they thought it was funny. I mean, as psychotic as that sounds to you, he would go on stage, he'd go, I'll tell you a little bit about me. I am Iranian. Thank you very much. I feel the love, because no one would clap for that. And he'd go, just like to start off the show by doing something in the name of Allah. And he'd open up his leather jacket, and he had dynamite strapped to his chest. I'm not even kidding. And he would get like a 9-minute laugh. Half of it was relief for not getting blown up. I mean, obviously, but it was insane. But what I realized as I looked around that room is it wasn't like one political party laughing. It was just every social dynamic there is. Straight couple, gay couples, Muslim couples, Asian couples, you know, Mexican couples, Puerto Rican couples, whatever the hell it was. Straight, gay, bi, trans, didn't matter. Not as many trans. There weren't as many public trans in probably 2001, but I'm not saying that to disparage them. But the point is, in that moment, I was like, wow, I'm like, this city is making a comeback. And one of the things leading it is comedy. Because for a lot of people, they use comedy to process bad things. It's a coping mechanism. It doesn't mean you do. But the reason you can't cancel jokes about tragedies, like we got this big Lindsay Clancy story in the news, the reason you can't take away people's right to joke about it is because that's how they process a woman killing three of her kids. You know, there's also the liberal way to process it, which is to go up to the courthouse and cheer for Lindsay Clancy. But I'd like to think there's nobody listening to the show that would do such a horrific thing. But the point is, for a lot of us, we grew up in that era of tougher love. Okay, but it was a tougher love, and it was an okay, because we knew you lived in America. You hit the lottery by virtue of the fact that you were born here. If you had the luxury to get outraged about a joke, to lead a protest about a joke, you're doing pretty good in life.
3: When you're right, you're right, and you're right.
1: Do you think anybody over in Ukraine right now, where they're drone striking each other 37 times an hour, is going, yeah, but more importantly, a comic said something on his radio show last night, and I'll be damned if we're not going to take a time out from this war and go handle that joke. Okay, jokes are the most powerful things we have, because comedy offers you an escape from your torments by allowing you to laugh at them for a few seconds at a time. So do I think 9/11 is a giant national punchline? No. Okay, but I think comedy is the ultimate rebellion in the face of adversity that people face at an individual level. Everybody knows the phrase gallows humor. Okay, gallows humor exists. Why? Because people who were actually being tortured to death in dungeons were laughing about it. You know those old lines like, the good news is there's only poop for dinner. The bad news is there's plenty of it. You know, that whole thing. Stupid. But that's what they were doing to crack each other up, because they were at their wit's end. And for a lot of people, that's where 9/11 left us. Okay? So today is obviously about all the heroism the first responders showed, first and foremost. It's about every cop and fireman and emergency EMS personnel who helped not only save lives that day, who sacrificed lives of their own that day. It's about, obviously, all of those families who've lost so much and have to relive this every year, but especially this year, when we now have a mayor who pals around with, I don't have to sugarcoat this. Well, I'm not the bad guy here. Our mayor has a guy on his council who is a top advisor who says we deserve 9/11. Okay, the guy he handed a pen to last week is an actual lawyer for the blind sheik who masterminded the 9/11 terror attacks. Like, that's happening. Okay.
4: I'm sick and tired of all this bullshit.
1: We all are. Okay. It's disgusting. Okay. And a lot of people rightfully feel that way. But today doesn't belong to them. It belongs to all the other people. Okay. Who got up off the mat Hulkamania style. Okay. Do you remember when Hulk Hogan would be put in a sleeper hold and the ref would have to decide if he was unconscious and the match was over? So they'd lift up his right arm and he'd drop it immediately. And then they lift up his right arm again, and he'd drop it immediately. Now, this mattered, because if you lift up his arm and it falls a third time, it's over. He's considered unconscious at the end of the match. And, of course, they'd lift up Hulk Hogan's arm, and he would do this dramatic thing where his arm would start to fall, and he'd catch it, catch his elbow, and lock it right before it hit the ground. And everybody would be like, whoa! And then he'd just kind of steady it, and then he'd kind of start shaking it, and then he'd start shaking his hand, and then he'd hold his finger up to the sky, and he'd break out of the chokehold, and he'd punch the guy in the face, and he'd throw him into the ropes, and he'd bounce him off the other rope, and then he'd drop a leg drop on the guy's neck, pin him 1, 2, 3, and Hulk Hogan was the champ again. That's what today is about. It's about America. Doing the Hulk Hogan, doing the Toby Keith, the late, great Toby Keith. We'll put a boot in your ass, that whole thing. That's what today is about. It's about the people who helped us get off the mat, who inspired us to keep on being the people that we are, which is the greatest source of good the world has ever known.
0: Don't go anywhere. Fox Across America with Jimmy Failla. We'll be right back.
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11: 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Congressional control and presidential Trump's agenda hang in the balance. 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

0: 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Listen up for a minute. 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
4: The cartels were caught spying on U.S. soil, and then we killed them. 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

0: is Fox Across America with Jimmy Failla, trying to hold this country together on September 11th, which is, of course, a somber day around the country. Everybody listening knows where they were when they heard about the horrific news of September 11th. And, of course, there's a lot of that to focus on today. But most of my energy, I'm just going to be upfront with you, is going to go towards the comeback. Because for as much as our politics today like to focus on what is wrong with America, what is right with America has actually made us the world's most dominant superpower. You know, people like to tell you, oh, we're racist, these immigration policies.
1: Democrats are so full of crap.
0: Guys, we have the most tolerant and inclusive social society on earth. Do you know that? You have more speech rights here than anywhere in the world, but you also have more religious freedom here than anywhere in the world. You also have more social, civil, and corporate tolerance here than anywhere else in the world. Okay, which is why we lead the world in lawsuits. We have so many civil protections for American citizens, okay, that it's become its own, I don't want to call it a cottage industry, it's a trillion-dollar industry. Everybody's suing everybody because of just how many protections you have under the law here. So when you hear those people that are out there bashing America as a systemically racist hellhole.
2: Shut up, will you? Shut up!
0: Guys, there's a reason that people from every single country in the world are migrating here in larger numbers than anyone else anywhere in the world. Think about that. It's like the Democrats like to tell you, oh, the border, it's because Republicans are racist. No Republicans, we don't want immigration. We were built on immigration, but it was legal. That's it. Legal immigration. That's what the country was built on. So whatever the Democrats say, things like, oh, immigrants built this country, blah, blah, blah. They're leaving out the caveat. Okay, that yes, immigrants, a lot of them built this country. Okay, but they migrated here illegally. Why? Because they wanted to be Americans. If you read the poem on the

0: Statue of Liberty. It says, give me your tired, your poor, your huddled masses yearning to breathe free. Emma Lazarus wrote that. There's no second stanza that says, and we'll also take the people who demand free stuff and chant death to America. Okay, but that's who we're taking in now. Okay, how do I know that? How can you make such an audacious claim, Jimmy? Because most of them are running for Congress. Are you following Abdul al-Sayed out in Michigan and the rally he did over the weekend? Oh, my God. You got people coming on stage saying we've got to destroy capitalism and bring down the great Satan. Joining us now, our guest of honor, Abdul al-Sayed.
1: What the hell is the world coming to?
0: There's a lot of garbage out there, man. Okay, but the truth is, social media and the 24-hour news cycle gives the squeaky wheel the most grease. It has a way of convincing you that the bad outnumbers the good. But today's one of those days where you're going to go home knowing that the good actually outnumbers the dirtbags by about, I would say, 9-1. Okay, legitimately 9-1. We're going to get into it when we come back.

0: Indiana's top broadcasters have spoken, and WoWo AM is in the running. The Indiana Broadcasters Association has named WoWo a four-time Spectrum Award finalist for primary election chaos, WoWo's Great American Flag giveaway. 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
1: Fox News, I'm Carmen Roberts. President Trump is playing down the need for his administration to rein in AI development. Speaking in Ireland today.
2: We're leading China in AI. We're the most sophisticated country in the world. And frankly, I want to keep it that way because whoever wins AI wins.
1: He says he is worried about ceding America's edge over China in the global AI competition. The president is due back at the White House later tonight. At the box office, Practical Magic 2 casts the widest spell this weekend, opening at number one with $30 million domestically.
3: I can't even censor right now.
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1: But the Sandra Bullock and Nicole Kidman sequel fell short of expectations, especially with a $75 million budget. It did knock Spider-Man Brand New Day out of number one. 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
5: From 21 Alive, I'm meteorologist Noah Gordon with your forecast. 53 overnight, a cool start to the work week under partly cloudy skies. 72 on your Monday afternoon, humidity nowhere to be found, and sunny skies to open up the work week. I'm meteorologist Noah Gordon on WoWo 92.3 FM, 1190 AM.
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12: Jimmy, back on the air. September 11th, 2026. We are, of course, acknowledging, mourning, and in some capacity, celebrating the American resilience shown in the aftermath of September 11th. If you want to talk about the things that really got us, I think first and foremost, as a Yankee fan, I was in Yankee Stadium for Game 3 of the 2001 World Series, where George Bush threw out the greatest first pitch in the history of baseball. But long before he took the mound that day and inspired the world, he gave the iconic bullhorn statement down on what was known as the pile at Ground Zero. Here it is, clip 4.
13: This nation stands with the good people of New York City and New Jersey and Connecticut as we mourn the loss of thousands of our citizens.
12: At which point they went and bombed Iraq.
14: Just a bit outside. He tried the corner in this.
12: Threw a perfect strike on the mound at Yankee Stadium. But I don't know a lot of people who feel good about the Iraqi war, if only because we were lied into it about Iraq having weapons of mass destruction that they were aiding and abetting Osama bin Laden with, which turned out not to be true. But you know, it's not a day for, you know, industrial war semantics. The truth is George Bush led that comeback. Rudy Giuliani led that comeback, so much so that imagine a world, you guys, imagine a world where Rudy Giuliani hosted Saturday Night Live. He was the first host. Okay, I believe they had Reese Witherspoon on the show, but Rudy Giuliani kicked it off, and they told jokes. They didn't, after the biggest terror attack in history, they told jokes, because that's what you're supposed to do. You're not supposed to go, oh, you took away joy. You're supposed to do the old, we'll show you. Okay, and I bring that up because to give you an idea of how far gone we are politically and how bad we are at scaling things and having perspective in this moment. Because America right now, that's the honest divide. People say it's like smart people and stupid people, Republicans or Democrats. No, there's just a lot of privileged idiots out there. A lot of privileged idiots, people who have no idea how good they have it, and they gain clout and social currency by pointing to what they've decided are the injustices in this world. Okay, I'll play you some of the clips, but I just to give you a full scale of how far we've come. There was an America where Rudy Giuliani, one of Donald Trump's closest confidants, could host Saturday Night Live. There is an America where Donald Trump hosted Saturday Night Live. Think about this. At the beginning of the 2016 election, Donald Trump hosted Saturday Night Live. Do you know what they did at the end of the 2016 election? They cried on camera because Trump won.
15: That was embarrassing.
12: I've never been more embarrassed as a comedian, with all due respect to what Jimmy Kimmel does every night. Okay, think about that. Saturday Night Live had Kate McKinnon come on dressed as Hillary Clinton and sing Leonard Cohen's Alleluia and cry because the Democrats had lost an election to Donald Trump, who had hosted the show that year. Donald Trump, who had hosted a primetime show on NBC for 15 years that was so successful, it spawned off a spinoff called Celebrity Apprentice. Yet that same network was now telling you Hitler, okay, was in charge of our government. Donald Trump is literally Hitler, they said on NBC, as they were literally paying Hitler royalties.
16: You are so full of sh**.
12: Think about that. So you understand it was all performative manufactured hysteria. It's the biggest challenge we face as Americans right now. It's not Republicans, not the border, it's not white supremacy. Come on, this is so embarrassing. okay, we have a lot of privileged idiots, and politics has descended into a game of manufactured hysteria. Why do they manufacture hysteria? They tell you Trump is literally Hitler. Why? Because that, if he's literally Hitler, that justifies any type of retaliation possible. That's what they do it for. He's literally Hitler, okay? And how many clips have I played you of them saying that, you know?
15: When is the time to sound the alarm? When is the time to start saying, well, does this look like Germany in 1932?
17: Increasingly, Donald Trump is turning this nation into Nazi Germany.
18: If the party nominates Hitler, you're going to vote for him? I mean, that's what I don't get.
19: I want to start using the word fascist.
20: Yeah, he's a fascist.
19: And the tendencies, many tendencies like Adolf Hitler.
20: Yeah.
19: I said it, throw me off the air.
21: I hate comparing Trump to Hitler because Hitler could concentrate for more than 30 seconds and had normal-sized human hands.
22: You actually draw a line from Nazi Germany to the U.S. southern border. You remember that back then, boatloads of refugees were turned back.
20: Let's put up Charles Lindbergh and the 1940s Nazi sympathizers. They were also called Make America First.
12: Oh my goodness gracious, Lord above.
23: I'm surrounded by idiots.
12: Okay, but they don't mean it. That's the point. It's manufactured hysteria.
24: You ever seen such negative campaigning in your life?
25: Dirtiest campaign I ever remember.
12: I mean, seriously, though.
24: Nobody talks anymore about the issues.
25: No.
24: They simply just, this man is for toxic drinking water to kill your children. I mean,
12: Well, does that sound familiar? That's pretty much what they do to Trump every night. That was Johnny Carson in 1984. Okay, but that manufactured hysteria is how they justify being the thing they accuse Trump of being. Like, Trump's a fascist. Do you know who shut down their political opponents using SWAT raids, using vaccine mandates, using backdoor censorship with social media companies like Facebook and Twitter? The Democrats. Okay, remember My Body, My Choice? That was the big Democrat slogan. Well, when it came to the vaccine, it was Your Body, Our Choice, or you are fired. Okay, remember when it became Democracy's on the Ballot? Trump's a threat to democracy because he said the election's stolen. You can't ever say an election's stolen. Come on, that's undermining faith in democracy. What are we talking about?
26: As I've been telling candidates who have come to see me, you can run the best campaign. You can even become the nominee. And you can have the election stolen from you.
12: That was the Democrat standard bearer. And they put us through a 3-year ordeal on a made-up fake probe about Trump colluding with Russia.
27: It was made up by these sick people.
12: But they manufactured that hysteria because it allowed them to react in unprecedented ways. Donald Trump's the only president to be impeached twice. He's the only president to be criminally indicted. We went 247 years without indicting a United States president. Okay, Trump had been indicted on 96 different counts by the end of year 248. And oh, by the way, it happened in an election year. The people who said democracy is on the ballot were trotting Donald Trump in and out of a courtroom during the Republican primaries. The people who told you they were just protecting the integrity of elections were suing to take their political opponent off the ballot while simultaneously trying to jail him while raiding his house under accusations that he had classified information. Did they have proof he had classified?
28: The answer would be no.
12: Did they ever find the classified information?
28: The answer would be no.
12: Yet there are Democrats who have actually been outed for sending classified information. The FBI knows about it, and they didn't even charge him.
29: I'm Hillary Clinton, and I approve this message.
12: So you understand the manufactured hysteria around the Trump presidency and what Republicans represent to the rest of the world is one of the biggest challenges we face. Because it allows Democrats to portray things like ICE as the Gestapo. They've got concentration camps. Concentration camps are killing people. They're trying to wipe out a race. Okay? ICE is trying to track down murderers and pedophiles and people in this country illegally and get them the F out. Not because of their ethnicity, but because of their illegal status. Laws have to matter. And understand, there is nobody getting deported from an ethnicity that we don't have another 10 million of here in this country. So it's not about the ethnicity. It's about the legal status of the frickin' citizen. Okay, but that manufactured hysteria, that performative stupidity, is why America in 2026 is so much more divided than it was in 2021. Okay, you guys know Hassan Piker. You know that old story. They're now the talking point that went out. It's so funny. You know, we have Jessica Tarloff on the show a lot, and I'm a great friend of hers. Oh, I don't care if you don't like her. It's, you know, America was not built on Republicans never talking to Democrats again. It was actually built on Republicans and Democrats disagreeing as vehemently as we do today, yet being able to talk to each other about their differences like adults. That's why we have a Constitution. It's because we knew we weren't going to agree. We're human beings. The point is, if you limit, if you check the government's power over its people, then you don't have to worry about one side completely imposing its view on another. Okay, that's the whole point of the Constitution. So when you hear Tarloff on the show or you see her on Fox, be happy. They don't have a Tarloff on MSNBC. They don't have a Republican that represents Republican views on MSNBC and all the viewers yell at him. Do you know who the Republican is on MSNBC? Joe Scarborough. Is there anybody seriously thinks Joe Scarborough is a real Republican? I mean,
0: the answer would be no.
12: No, come on. A Republican on MSNBC is like a chicken that works at Popeyes. You can tell me it's a chicken, but it's clearly not there to look out for other chickens. Works at Popeyes, which is delicious, by the way. Okay, but that manufactured hysteria, okay, has led them to a bad place. Because it made them think, well, I guess we can start palling around with socialists. I guess we can campaign with Hassan Piker. And so I was telling you about Tarloff because I know a lot of Democratic strategists. They come on the channel. You work in media. You see them at cocktail parties. We all have the same agents. Okay, there's nobody you watch at MSNBC or CNN that I haven't met 100 times at parties and stuff like that in D.C. And the point is, the liberal strategist talking point, they paid $10 million to focus groups to figure out the Hassan Piker issue, is they have to refer to him to as a Twitch streamer from California. So Hassan Piker, somebody Abdul al-Sayed has campaigned with, Hassan Piker, Zohran Mamdani has campaigned with, the Elizabeth Warrens of the world, the Bernie Sanders of the world, the AOCs of the world, they've all campaigned with a guy. Okay? They've been instructed that when they get asked, what about Hassan Piker? Said America deserved 9/11. Who said he'd vote for Hamas over Israel, our only ally in that region? They're now instructed to say, well, the American people aren't worried about a Twitch streamer from California. And that's their way of minimizing his contribution to their discourse. Except there's only one small problem. They've been campaigning with the guy. And they thought it was okay to campaign with him and to push socialism because they thought everybody hated America just as much as they did. And now they're being forced to walk back every single one of their statements. Okay, because the truth is, in the modern moment we live in, okay, of incentivized conflict, and this really hyper-aggressive 24-hour news cycle where we don't have the common culture we did back when 45 million people were watching Johnny Carson. You know, it's a very fragmented niche audience now. People like to say we live in two different worlds, but because everybody has their own individual cell phone that has a carefully curated algorithm that just feeds you the things you like so you'll keep staring at your phone and consuming advertising, we don't live in two different worlds. We live in 330 million different worlds. You used to turn on the same TV as me and get the same channels as me. Now, you do not see the same videos that I do, and you should be happy about that. You should be, oh, boy, I mean.
1: I love it when you talk dirty.
12: Oh, man, lost a lot of good men out there last night. But, yeah, the point is, because we live in such a socially fragmented society, okay, and we don't have a lot of the common culture we did on 9/11, like a World Series to bounce back from, like a Saturday Night Live that everybody watches. Do you think everybody in the country is watching Saturday Night Live now? Not even close. Like, my ridiculous show is catching up to it. Like, that's crazy. Okay, they have a 50-year head start with the biggest iconic comedians who have ever lived. Okay, but they alienated a lot of people because they became a one-note, you know, partisan lecture series like the Colberts and the Kimmels of the world. It's not to say they don't have talent over there. They got a lot of talent over there, and they have the best cocaine in the business. Saturday Night Live? Oh, God. Believe, I mean, for real. And they're still getting it despite all the boats Trump's blowing up in the middle of the ocean. If the season's coming back next week, believe me, they're getting it. But the point is, okay, we're in this moment right now where the Democrats made up stuff about Trump. Okay, he's literally Hitler. He colluded with Vladimir Putin. He threatened to withhold classified information from Ukraine. He kept classified documents in his house. He broke some federal law by paying Stormy Daniels by check instead of paying her in singles the way she normally does. Ergo, we can raid his house. We can jail his advisors. We can wiretap his building. We can throw him in jail. We can mugshot him. We can sue to take him off the ballot. And if that doesn't work, we'll have not one, not two, but three assassination attempts on his life. Okay? I was around for one of them. Good God. Okay. And the truth is that emboldened the Democrats because in their circles, they have enough people who were sitting here on September 11th, 2001. Okay. When Donald Trump was a New Yorker and was the first guy Howard Stern called. Imagine that. Howard Stern, who says Trump is Hitler now, because Trump's media omnipotence, his success, has burnt Howard's droopy balls into a crisp. Because Howard used to be the king of all media, and that's what he called himself, and now Trump is the most famous human being who's ever lived. So the only way Howard could make peace with that is to discredit it and go, oh, it doesn't count. He cheated with Russia. It doesn't count. He's Hitler. Yeah, I could do a Nazi thing too. Look at that. And that's how Howard keeps himself from sticking his head in the bathtub and screaming every night, which I don't doubt he still does. He's enough of a germaphobe. I'm sure he goes around soap from time to time. But the point is, there's no perspective. We don't have full scale. People are on your TV today saying Donald Trump is a Hitler and a threat to everything we stand for. Okay, those people are on a network that employed Donald Trump for 15 years. You know, the network that Saturday Night Live's on tomorrow night? The network that Donald Trump hosted Saturday Night Live in the same year in which they came on the air and cried because that same Donald Trump had won the election. Okay, they're not a serious people. But that doesn't mean you can't be. Like, you could be fun. You could be fun-loving. You could be, you know, given to comedy and ridiculousness like I am. Okay, but you do have a responsibility to be an adult in the room. And on a day like today, the only thing being an adult in the room requires is for you to never waver ever, ever once on what it means to be an American. Because there might be a lot of privileged idiots in this country who don't get it. But the way we overcome them and squash them like bugs is to keep on doing our thing.
0: It's the show that leaves you hungry for more.
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0: The midterm elections are heating up. Congressional control and presidential Trump's agenda hang in the balance. Every headline has the potential to shift the odds. According to Kalshi's new midterms hub, Republicans have a 53% chance to control the Senate. And in a key Senate race, Ken Paxton is currently trading at 50% to beat James Tallarico. 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

0: is Fox Across America with Jimmy Fallon. Ryan Reese is on the show today. He's a guy I'd known for as long as I've worked in comedy, and he was working here in New York City in the comedy clubs in the aftermath of September 11th. He's going to talk to you in the next hour about the resilience the city showed, how comedy got a lot of people an escape from those color-coded terror alerts on the TV channel, and all of the new things that we had to inhabit every day. You know, somebody got a letter in the mail. We thought it was anthrax. We all freaked out. You know, it was really, if you've never heard me tell you the story before, when I was home on September 11th, my brother Joey got called into work. I drove him in to the police checkpoint because they closed the highways into the city, obviously. And they turned out in Queens. And I was actually on that day. I actually thought between the attack on the Pentagon, the World Trade Center, and what we were hearing about, United Flight 93, I thought the world was ending for a few hours there, like legitimately. And I went to my deli and I got my second grade lunch. My favorite school lunch was bologna and Doritos. Think what you want of me. But I went and got a bag of Doritos and made a bologna sandwich and cut it into squares and thought this was like my death row meal. And I was watching September 11th unfold on TV. It was horrifying. You know, so I have a really good understanding and appreciation of what it felt like to be here. And I don't doubt you have your own experience with it. We'll talk about it in the very next hour. We're going to bring back Ryan. And then we're going to talk to Mark Malkoff, who wrote the greatest Johnny Carson book ever written about how comedy and guys like Letterman that were on the air at the time led that comeback on the airwaves. So much to be proud of today as we also, you know, acknowledge the summer.
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9: Granting the Emerald Isle a wish. I'm Carmen Roberts, Fox News. As President Trump wraps up his two-day visit to Ireland, he gave the Irish a reason to cheer.
10: Everybody's been bugging me. They're saying, would you do me a favor? It's so unfair what's going on. Could you possibly take the tariffs off of Irish whiskey?
9: And he said he would. President Trump is expected to be back in Washington, D.C. tonight. But while in Ireland, he also talked about the more serious topic of the Russian-Ukraine war that's putting pressure on the energy markets. He said,
11: Mr. Zelensky has to do one thing. He has to stop knocking out diesel fuel in Russia. Let him go after targets, but not diesel fuel, because he's causing a shortage of diesel.
12: In recent weeks, Russia has ramped up its air campaign against Ukraine, targeting the power grid ahead of winter. Strikes have been targeting Russia's oil and gas industry, which Kyiv says both funds and fuels Moscow's invasion in this now 4.5-year-long war.
9: Fox's Stephanie Bennett in London. U.S. crude resumed trading tonight and is higher this hour, up about 2.5% at $102.72 a barrel. Hours after his plane's emergency landing yesterday, Wisconsin Congressman Tom Tiffany spoke about the ordeal.
13: Congressman Tiffany, who is also Wisconsin's GOP nominee for governor, was emotional when he addressed responders in Wausau County.
14: I just want to say thank you for what you did.
13: Tiffany said he was traveling from an event when his plane lost power. He and his pilot, Len Boltz, survived the water landing and swam to safety. He did have to get stitches over his eye.
14: My head hit the dash in front of me, and that was the extent of the damage. I mean, we're just really fortunate.
13: But Tiffany said at no time did he think he wouldn't make it. He said this won't deter his run for governor, but personally, his thought is...
14: for at least a while, God spared me.
13: Gernal Scott, Fox News.
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9: The push to build more powerful artificial intelligence is drawing calls to slow down after Anthropic CEO Dario Amodei posted an essay saying the industry needs to proceed cautiously. OpenAI CEO Sam Altman and Tesla and SpaceX CEO Elon Musk agree. Fox's Max Gordon has more.
18: Hey, Anthropic CEO Dario Amodei says that he believes in the good that AI can bring, but also that AI carries with it a number of risks, including losing control of AI systems, the misuse of AI for cyber attacks and bioterrorism, and serious economic disruption. Because of these risks, Amodei writes, in part, we must slow the pace at which we improve the capabilities of AI models. Tech leaders took to X to sound off. Boom Supersonic CEO Blake Scholl writing, AI is the greatest technology since the steam engine. We should be accelerating it, not slowing it down. But others in the tech community say that this is a prudent step in the right direction.
9: Pink is not pulling any punches in her response to Macklemore's Free Palestine chant when he opened for Ed Sheeran last week. Fox's CB Cotton has more from New York City.
19: She said her reposts contain words that she had not written and ones that she would not have necessarily chosen. She also appeared to hit a defiant tone, right? She wouldn't reduce the Middle East conflict to a slogan or say something to simply win back followers. Pink condemned Hamas as a terrorist organization and said Palestinians deserve, quote, a future that honors their humanity and aspirations. She also suggested she should be able to express concern for Palestinians while also speaking out against anti-Semitism. Last Sunday, Pink reposted a video from Jewish advocacy group Stop Anti-Semitism, which called for rapper Macklemore to be removed as an opening act from Ed Sheeran's tour after he wore a Palestinian keffiyeh scarf while accusing Israel of committing genocide in Gaza.
9: And Practical Magic 2 conjures a box office victory this weekend, knocking Spider-Man out of number one spot. I'm Carmen Roberts, Fox News.
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20: From 21 Alive, I'm meteorologist Noah Gordon with your forecast. 53 overnight, a cool start to the work week under partly cloudy skies. 72 on your Monday afternoon, humidity nowhere to be found, and sunny skies to open up the work week. I'm meteorologist Noah Gordon on Whoa 92.3 FM, 1190 AM.
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21: You've got to, you know, understand this is a clear and present danger if you don't want this radicalized group to be in charge. I'll tell you right now, they get the House, they're going to impeach Donald Trump again and again and again and again. God forbid they got the House and Senate, then they're going to have trial after trial after trial. All progress of the country will stop. Not going to be a good time. And if you're a Trump supporter, you better get out and vote. If you don't want this country turned upside down, you better get out and vote.
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1: Back in action for another big hour of Fox Across America with your main man, your radio buddy, Jimmy Failla. Somber day. We broadcast with heavy hearts. It's the 25th anniversary of 9/11. Myself, I also take a lot of pride on a day like today, and you should too, because we suffered the greatest terror attack in our nation's history, but we did not stop being who we are. In fact, we came back bigger and better than ever. Are we a fragmented bag of cats right now? Yes, it looks like a Real Housewives episode. Everybody wants to throw a glass of wine at each other, but we won't because we don't want to waste the booze. But the point is, we have a lot to be proud of on a day where we also mark a very somber moment in our nation's time. 888-788-9910 if you want to be a part of that. I'm going to tell you, once I get through some of the local news of the day that we have to get to, we're going to spend the back end of today's show talking about comedy. Like, for real.
2: What the hell did you just say?
1: Specifically how comedy helped the New York City and maybe a larger audience throughout the country rebound from 9/11. I mean, that's the unique vantage point I have. I was in comedy clubs. They were packed. Everybody was doing September 11th material, not because they were mocking the victims, but because there was a time in this country where we knew the difference between a joke and a hate crime. And people who were going out to comedy clubs in the aftermath of the biggest terror attack in the history of the world also knew, because they had just witnessed a real hate crime that took 3,000 people's lives. And that's why a lot of Americans hate Zohran Mamdani or Abdul al-Sayed for campaigning with people who say America deserved 9/11. We don't hate them because they were Muslim and all 19 of the hijackers happen to be Muslim. Okay, we hate them because they're on the side of the people who hate our way of life. Zohran Mamdani, my mayor, on America's 250th birthday, sat at George Washington's desk and gave a speech about America being built on slavery and so imperfect and all the other nonsense that he said.
3: He is so full of shit, this guy.
1: Oh, is he ever? And you know Abdul al-Sayed and his storied history with Hassan Piker and everybody else that's peddling grievance over in the Democratic Party like AOC?
2: AOC is a dope.
1: Okay, it's really embarrassing stuff, man. But the reason that we are in the divide that we are and you see so much political hostility is you really have to think about the insanity of that. There are people in mainstream politics running for office who are on the side of the people who attacked us, who sit here every day and tell you Israel is committing a genocide in Palestine when it's not even Gaza, when it's not even remotely close to the situation. Are there civilian casualties? Yes. Why? Because Hamas wants them. Those aren't my words. Those are Bill Clinton's words. Remember Bill Clinton, president, Democrat president? Here he is explaining how Hamas gets their civilians killed on purpose because they know stupid people will decide there is a moral equivalence between Israel and the terrorists they're trying to stop.
4: Hamas is really smart. When they decide to rocket Israel, they insinuate themselves in the hospitals, in the schools, in the highly populous areas, and they are smart. So they try to put the Israelis in a position of either not defending themselves or killing innocents. They're good at it. They're smart. They've been doing this a long time.
1: So that is Bill Clinton telling you the truth. Okay, if he said that now at a Democratic rally, oh my God, they'd be like,
2: he should be behind bars.
1: Yeah, they'd want him dead. Okay, for acknowledging that there's not a genocide going on in Gaza. Guys, do you know that genocide is meant to eliminate a race of people? Do you know the population in Gaza has quadrupled since the year 2005?
5: That's true. That is true.
1: It hasn't gone down. It's gone up. It's quadrupled by four. That's the opposite of genocide, just so we're all on the same page. But again, Israel's not trying to commit a genocide against Muslims. They have 2 million Muslims living peacefully in their country. They don't have a Muslim problem. They have a terrorist problem.
6: Oh, you're right. And when you're right, you're right. And you're always right.
1: But as we sit here on a day like today, we have these nutbags running for elected office that have convinced enough woke jackasses that America and Israel are somehow the bad guys. And ergo, That makes, by default, Hamas, who paraglided into Israel and killed 3,000 innocent civilians, the good guys? The oppressed guys? I mean...
7: Thank you for the education, gentlemen. We've just received a PhD in stupidity.
1: The dumbest thing you've ever heard. It's the dumbest time I've ever been to be alive. But as you sit here, it is September 11th. It's a really heavy day. I'm in New York. I get it, okay? I got to do a comedy show tomorrow night. Okay, we'll be all right. I'm not worried about it. This is not a woe is me. But I'm just telling you, for people who have perspective... It's hard to have any tolerance or consideration for people who feel that way, that America's the devil, that Israel's got to be blown off the map. It's disgusting because they justify it by injecting this into the vernacular that we feel that way about other cultures. America doesn't want to blow anybody off the map. Okay, we want to close our border. We want a population that pays taxes, migrates here legally, buys into the American dream. We don't actually want what's going on other sides of the world, you know, where women are oppressed, gay people have no rights. Think about that. All of these liberals in Hollywood, like Macklemore, think of the Macklemore, the rapper who last week opened for Ed Sheeran, said ICE is the Gestapo, free Palestine. Yeah, Macklemore's a gay rapper. Do you know what Palestine does to gay people? They throw them off bridges. Best case scenario, okay, you're probably getting lit on fire, okay? When a gay rapper is burning up the charts in Iran, he's really burning up the charts, guys. These are privileged idiots. They have no idea how good they have it, so they carry on. Some people try to give them clarity. Commissioner Jessica Tisch. Okay, I'm going to play you a clip from Jessica Tisch. She's the NYPD commissioner. She's doing a phenomenal job. Paul Morrill told us the other day on the show, her and Mom Donnie hate each other. Okay, and he trolled her at that signing event when he signed the bill and then handed the pen to her and said, hey, can you please pass that to him? The him being the lawyer for the blind sheik who organized the 9/11 attacks. Zoran Mamdani did that.
8: Garbage like you just makes me sick.
1: So he trolls on one end on behalf of his militant, radical Islamic, hate America base. And then he does something like release the 9/11 documents about how the government lied to us in the aftermath of 9/11. Why does he do that? Well, you know, I applaud the transparency. He's actually doing a good thing by doing that because we shouldn't be lied to by our government. But he's doing that to make it look like he is one of the good guys here. He is on your side.
9: Sell crazy someplace else. We're all stocked up here.
1: Okay, so let me give you this, okay? Here is Jessica Tisch at an event with Mom Donnie yesterday saying, no, this 9/11 is not a blurry thing. It's not a complicated thing. It is a very one-sided affair. America was waking up on a lovely Tuesday morning after a one-sided Monday night football game, only to see not one but two terror attacks here in New York City that gave way to a terror attack in the Pentagon at our nation's capital. And, of course, the heroism the Todd Beamers of the world showed on Flight 93 when they decided to say, let's roll and try to take down the terrorists who ultimately took down the plane and every life on it. Here is Commissioner Jessica Tisch talking about a clip 8.
10: The scale of the loss and the devastation that day was unfathomable, and so too was the heroism that we witnessed in response. Preserving that history also means preserving its moral clarity. The men who attacked this city were terrorists. The men and women who ran into the towers to save innocent lives were heroes. 25 years cannot be allowed to blur that distinction, and shame on those who do.
1: That's the soundbite of the year. Soundbite of the year. Because she's sitting in front of Mom Donnie. It's one of the biggest dirtbags who's ever held elected office, who has continuously on 9/11 tweeted things about how, well, something happened here, but what happened on the other side of the world in response? Shut up. Here is Hassan Piker, the guy they all campaign with. Mom Donnie, AOC, Abdul al-Sayyid, all of them. Oh, Bernie Sanders. Here he is, saying Americans don't actually care about 9/11. Clip 9.
11: It's very clear that right now, most people in the United States of America, even like older conservatives, they don't necessarily care about 9/11. They'll lie to you if you were to call them out on this issue. They'd be like, how dare you say such a thing? Of course we do. Shut the up, right? They would lie to you easily and maybe even lie to themselves, right?
1: And that's what happens when you have a really rich kid and you don't allow the nanny to beat him. Okay, because he doesn't have a huge relationship with his parents, but he lives in a $3 million house that his parents bought for him. And, you know, he's a man child, you know, and he's doing this to be provocative. And he campaigns with Democrats. And I don't deny him his speech rights. I don't want him silenced. I don't want him deplatformed. Let him say whatever the hell he wants. Okay, it's America. It doesn't bother me on any level. I mean, in some capacity, the Republicans make him look like a revolutionary by being like, he's dangerous. We should stop him. He's like a spoiled rich kid. Somebody should slap him in the face if he wants to have a consensual fight. I'm not advocating for violence by any stretch. I'm not a liberal. Okay, if you scrolled Twitter yesterday, which I tried not to, there were so many people celebrating Charlie Kirk's death. I mean,
12: it's people with a dirty mind that think like that.
1: Oh, it's disgusting. But when Hassan Piker, who's just like a spoiled rich kid, is, you know, it's like a serious person, but he's like, yeah, no one cares about not. Yeah, of course. Yeah, really. 3,000 people lost relatives that day. It's the worst terror attack in the history of the world. And do you know, three times as many people died from 9/11 illnesses as they actually did on the day itself. Here's John Stewart, who, to his credit, we don't agree politically. I may kick his ass in the ratings. I don't know if that he appreciates that about me, but I appreciate him and all the work he's done on behalf of 9/11 first responders who've had to fight for proper government aid for a lot of health complications that they've experienced in the ensuing decades. Here it is, clip 10.
13: We've lost three times as many people to 9/11 related illnesses as we did on 9/11. Three times as many, almost 10,000 people. There's more work to be done so far, and it continues.
1: So that's John Stewart, and he's telling you the truth. He has led a heroic effort on behalf of the people who got sick down at 9/11, who got weirdo cancers and stuff like that, after Christine Todd Whitman and the EPA told us it was perfectly safe to go down there. The air was fine. That's what they said.
14: That's just how white folks will do you.
1: So to sit here, Hassan Piker, on a day when people are suffering currently from 9/11 illnesses, where people have died three times the rate that they did on the day of the actual terror attacks. Okay, so you understand we've had at least 12,000 people die because of September 11th. And you're going to tell me nobody in America cares about those 12,000 people, and those 12,000 people don't have relatives, they don't have colleagues, they don't have wives, they don't have kids, they don't have brothers and sisters, moms and dads, aunts and uncles? They don't have that? Like, what are we talking about? Okay, but these are people who lack any and all respect because they're privileged idiots. Okay, but today is not about them. It's the people that are in on the joke that you live in the greatest country in the world, so much so that people were willing to run into the Twin Towers and die to get other people out to freedom. That's who today belongs to. But you have to highlight that other thing just to give perspective to this conversation, because that other thing is that disgusting. It truly, like, that disgusting. Like, 9/11 is not a political day. It is a human day. That's why so many people are drawn to it. When those first responders ran into the Twin Towers, they didn't go, who are you voting for in the midterms? Oh, Republican? All right, you're on your own. No, they just ran in because they knew they were grabbing somebody's mom or somebody's sister or somebody's daughter or somebody's fiance, somebody's wife. How many of these horrible stories have you heard? You know, do you ever spend any time talking about the boat rescue and how every single boat and water taxi in the tri-state area, without even being ordered by the government or law enforcement, just saw the plane hit the towers and was like, people are going to need to get out of lower Manhattan. And all the boats turned around, and even civilian boats sailed down to Battery Park and got, I believe the numbers, over 150,000 people out of that immediate area. Boats, just 24/7, get on a boat. Where's it going? I don't know, just get me the hell out of here. The buildings are coming down. I mean, humanity. Okay, and the reason today is such a heavy day, whether it directly affected you or not, is because you saw the absolute best of that humanity on display. Okay, and just because the worst of humanity might be running for office right now doesn't mean the rest of us should feel any shame about how we mourn this tragedy.
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0: 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Listen up for a minute. 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
3: Hey. Choking smoke and dust, faces of hoarfrost, tearful men covered gray searched for the lost. An instant of panic, the country's toll. The battle was lost till the final let's roll.
4: Wow, that's really powerful stuff, man. I appreciate you sharing that. Did you write that yourself?
3: Yes, I did. 2003.
4: Wow. Really cool stuff, man. And I know it's a heavy day where you are out in Pennsylvania. You're not far from Shanksburg, right?
3: No, actually, I'm in Northeast Pennsylvania.
4: Oh, okay. So you are a little bit far. Okay. But I mean, still something that's crazy because as tragic as this day is, it's a day for a lot of people to take pride just the same because of those Todd Beamer folks, you know, who showed so much heroism.
3: I'll tell you what. Every one of those people that died, and myself included, would love to get a hold of that Sean Piker and tell him to tell me I'm a liar in front of him.
4: Oh, my God, what I wouldn't pay to see that happen, Fred. DeMar, you're getting me worked up. I got to interview a comedian after this. That's enough, Fred. You got me all fired up now. But no, seriously, I appreciate you sharing your talent with us today and, you know, call back again on a normal day. The great Fred, you know, there were so many acts of heroism that day that so many people were inspired by. Okay, I am a dirtbag comedian. I'm a 49-year-old man who plays video games. And yay, I host a TV show on the biggest channel in the world. It's really exciting stuff. It is. Cool. Okay, but that is my superpower, is I can talk comedy to you and do these other things. So what we're going to do in the next segment is I'm bringing on Ryan Reese, who's a comedian who was working in the comedy clubs in the immediate aftermath of 9/11, to talk to you about how the city got back on its feet. And then we're going to bring on Mark Mountcoff, who wrote the greatest Johnny Carson book ever written. Okay, that is something universally lauded, so much so that when Johnny Carson's staff, they have a reunion. Okay, they had like a 40-year reunion of him going off the air. They actually invited Mountcoff because he's considered an official staffer at this point, because he hosted a Johnny Carson podcast for 10 years. And you're like, why are you bringing that guy on? It's because I want to talk to you in the remainder of today's show about how you use something like 9/11 and the perspective we had on that day to reshape our vision of how we're currently conducting political discourse in this country. Okay, there was a time when we had something called common culture, and comedy offered a lot of people escapism from the things driving them crazy on the TV channel. Okay, I try to do that for you every Saturday night. I try to do it for you every day here on the radio. Okay, it's not the easiest gig in the world, but it's sure the most fun gig. I've never been more thankful for anything other than my wife and my dirtbag kid. Don't worry, I can disparage him. He's a freshman in college. He's drinking right now. It's this time on a Friday, he's doing a keg stand. He can't hear me.
5: He's a lousy dad, but he's right.
4: But Ryan Reese, if we're going to talk about problem drinkers, might lead the league in every category. He is coming by in the next segment, and we are going to get a little intel from what it was like to be hosting shows with the Jerry Seinfelds of the world, the Chris Rocks of the world, the late, great Robin Williams of the world. Dave Chappelle was doing, it was crazy. Patrice O'Neill was no longer with us. But what they all had in common is they helped lead a resurgence of the fighting spirit of the American people through comedy. We're going to discuss it when we come back on Fox Across America.

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1: Fox News, I'm Kathleen Maloney. President Trump calling on Ukraine to stop strikes on Russian diesel refineries, claiming the attacks are contributing to a global shortage and price hikes.
2: A lot of the diesel oil comes, and that's the one where there's a big up. It comes from Russia. And the Russia plants are being hit by Ukraine.
1: The president speaking aboard Air Force One. The war in the Middle East expanding as Houthi rebels capture more territory near a crucial shipping strait.
3: Now, they've already taken a key port city of Mocha, but what is more concerning to the West is their control over territory near a key strait, the Bab el Mandeb Strait. Through this strait passes about 12% of the world's oil.
1: Fox's Steve Harrigan with that update. 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
5: From 21 Alive, I'm meteorologist Noah Gordon with your forecast. 53 overnight, a cool start to the work week under partly cloudy skies. 72 on your Monday afternoon, humidity nowhere to be found, and sunny skies to open up the work week. I'm meteorologist Noah Gordon on WoWo 92.3 FM, 1190 AM.
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11: Damn, there it is. Fox Across America with Jimmy Failla trying to hold the country together on September 11th. It is, of course, the 25th anniversary, which is a big deal to my next guest because this is the first time he's discussing anything that old. there it is. Bang. Ryan Reese is here. And the crowd goes wild. Good to see you, man.
12: Thanks for having me.
11: Well, listen, I wanted to have you on today. And it's funny because when we were putting together the rundown and sending this out to, you know, 200 affiliates around the country, you know, they obviously the traditional 9/11 booking is the cop that was there or the fireman. Or, you know, we had Frank Siller on yesterday, who's a hero for all the work he does. But I wanted to have my comedy buddies on and really actually talk about the role comedy played, because I really am so mad that the ball was missed on this, because I have been saying for 25 years there could be an amazing documentary about what the comedy clubs were like after September 11th. That's like right around when we started.
12: And comedians are the right people to have on for this, because no one knows comedy bombing like me.
11: Nobody.
12: I know bombing is what I'm saying.
11: He knows everything, okay? And a lot of people, it's hard for them to wrap their head around this, because we live in this age now where, like, some people treat jokes as hate crimes. It's not comedy clubs. It's on social media where that's happened. It's on cable news where that happens. You know what I'm saying? Because in the era, listen, I wrote a book about Cancel Culture Dictionary, okay? In that whole era, okay?
12: New York Times bestseller.
11: Hey, girl. But in that whole era, okay, we didn't change our acts in comedy clubs.
12: No.
11: The comedy clubs, everybody there has shaken hands on the premise that we're going to have two drinks, maybe more, and we're not going to take any of this seriously.
12: I like to support local businesses, so yeah, I'll have seven.
11: And the point is, okay, cancels and stuff like that didn't happen until comedy traveled outside the club and onto the internet, where people were now consuming it in an environment where they hadn't consumed two drinks and shaken hands on the premise that nothing was to be taken seriously. So I feel like the world's course correcting now, because we're not policing language as much again. But the only reason I brought up the significance of language and not policing it is, in a post 9/11 world, every comic in New York City, where the buildings were still smoldering, was telling jokes about what?
12: 9/11. You had to. What, are you going to ignore it?
11: It was the only thing going on in the world.
12: No, guys, but seriously, let's talk about the weather. Don't worry about what's going down.
11: Anyway, yeah, exactly. And the point is, for a lot of people, comedy is how they deal with actual horrifically bad news. You know, if you were my age when the Space Shuttle Challenger exploded, you either cried in the classroom or you told Krista McAuliffe jokes in the schoolyard. My cousin Cindy's listening in Florida. She knows every one of them, every single one of them. And some of you might go, well, that's tasteless, that's crass, but you don't have to partake in it. The point is, there's no one-size-fits-all way to do it, but when you take away that style of comedy, for millions of people, you take away their ability to process stuff. And the ones that were in comedy clubs, they clearly needed to be there and work that way, because it was not like people were going on stage telling 9/11 jokes and people were walking out. They were laughing. They were laughing. We've talked about this. Hood, who wore the dynamite vest onto the stage.
12: Great closer.
11: There was an Iranian comic who'd go, he'd tell you he was Iranian, because at the time there was a lot of mistrust in the world. And he'd go, I just like to do something in the name of Allah. And he'd open his leather jacket and he had a dynamite vest on. And you're like, my God. But that's how crazy comedy was back then. You know,
12: because the people going to the comedy clubs were actually comedy fans. Now, yes. I think a lot of people go to comedy that may not be a comedy audience.
11: Comedy cops.
12: Yeah.
11: There's a lot of people now. It is really weird, because you know this experience, especially with, like, guys on dates, you know, and frequently will call out a guy for not laughing at something he thinks is funny because he doesn't know how it sits with the girl. You know, that's a lot of comedy now.
12: He doesn't want to fuck himself.
11: Yeah, so exactly.
12: He's got to, I don't like this.
11: I'm not sure about that. In this modern moment, you know, there are a lot of those people who think what type of joke you laugh at reflects on you. So I always consider either the absolute best group or worst group to be the five people who work together. You know, because it's either the best night because they're all blown off some steam and laughing at ridiculous stuff, or there is one person that's making the rest of them self-conscious.
12: Yeah, because they're going to have to go to HR the next day if they laugh at the wrong thing.
11: And so to give you an example of that, okay, and the role comedy plays and the environments people consume it in. Ryan and I once did a corporate Christmas party, if you remember this. That was like the greatest comedy experience of our lives the first time. the first year we did it, they were hammered. It was amazing. We burnt it down. Everybody got insulted. They rolled with everything we did. The second year we did it, New York did what New York does and turned a 30-minute drive up into like a 2.5-hour drive up. So now we showed up late, but they were in a bad mood anyway. Slightly different vibe in the room.
12: Different people.
11: And just bombed within an inch of our lives. Bombed.
12: The neighborhood changed. There's turnover in the company. Yeah. And they were like, what is this?
11: All it takes is like two or three new people to be like, I don't laugh at that. Comedy should be punching up, not all that stupid stuff. And I always say, you know, the old adage is comedy is like a cat. If you dissect it, it's dead. And that's the point. And these people were probably dissecting a little much and ruining the vibe. But in the aftermath of 9/11, it was the most commendable thing I've ever seen. Who did you say? I'll throw some names at you that I saw in comedy clubs right after 9/11. Like I saw Robin Williams was alive and he came in and did The Cellar. I saw like Chris Rock, obviously, Seinfeld, but everybody who was around at the time was doing bits.
12: I went to a show at the original Gotham.
11: Did you?
12: The small room, and it was like Seinfeld, and just everyone came out and was just doing sets.
11: Yeah, I remember when Caroline's reopened, Larry Amoros, our buddy, hosted. Joy Behar was like Mario Cantone. Larry, just to give you guys an example, guys, of what the world was like in September of 2001. Do you remember this joke? Larry was doing crowd work, and he saw a guy in the front row. He goes, where are you from? He goes, Boston. He goes, Red Sox. He goes, third biggest collapse this month.
12: That's pretty good, man.
11: And the people in the crowd died laughing because it was like, what else are you going to do? And everybody was talking about the new color-coded terror alerts. Do you remember that?
12: Yes.
11: And, you
12: what's
11: know,
12: today?
11: Yeah.
12: Is it an orange day?
11: Yes, an orange. What am I doing? I better wear my sneakers. And you had to mock it because they were horrifying us. And then, and that is when the era of breaking news began, meaning no news, but they'd just be like, breaking news. Oh, president yeah. about to speak. Well, then you're telling me there's no news. News might happen, but we became collectively horrified. And 9/11, in a lot of ways, was the end of an innocence for society.
12: Well, it's also because I remember when you had written this joke about the subway. Mm-hmm. Like at that time, we were all like, if we get on the subway, is it going to blow up? Like we didn't know.
11: Yeah.
12: And you wrote a joke about it. You know?
11: Yeah. About the one about when you miss a train, yeah. You wish it would blow up.
12: Yeah.
11: Then a second later, you're on the train.
12: Yeah.
11: That's funny. Good job. Ryan Reese.
12: That was, yeah.
11: Ryan Reese knows my material better than I do.
12: Well, I do it every weekend, so I feel...
11: Hey, I don't care. Let's get that money, girl. So tell me this really quickly. As we're discussing New York and 9/11 and it affected people around the country, one of the most patriotic places in the world is the state of Texas. You were just in Tyler, Texas.
12: Amazing. City.
11: How great are those people?
12: Amazing.
11: We built it up so much on the show that it's worth acknowledging in the aftermath. East Texas is probably one of my favorite places in the country because, like, they're in on the joke. Like, you know those people, like, fun-loving people who also just really like the country. And those are the best people because you're living in 1980 for a few hours on a Saturday night. Isn't it cool?
12: Yeah, but it's also a real mix because like there's a lot of tech people moving there now.
11: Oh, I didn't know that.
12: Because they need the land for the...
11: Okay, data centers or
12: yes,
11: something like that?
12: Yes.
11: Wow. Okay.
12: So there's a real interesting mix in the room.
11: Yeah. Well, Jenny's not listening because she had just texted me. She's at the vet with the dog. How about the women of East Texas?
12: Wow.
11: Wow. All right.
12: Amazing. I get why people move to Texas.
11: What are we talking
12: now.
11: About here?
12: They put in the
11: Holy
12: work.
11: Good God.
12: Smoke show. Smoke
11: it
12: show.
11: Is happening. Texas women, take a bow if you're out there listening. We're talking to Ryan Reese about all things New York and 9/11, it being the 25th anniversary. You could kind of see that Mom Donnie was bummed out that they didn't do a moment of silence for the hijackers. Could you not? He's like, we lost 19 brave men today. It's so gross that we're living in that moment. And I on some level, I hope people understand how incongruent it is to be at the 25th anniversary of 9/11 and have a lot of people running for office right now on America's the devil. You know what I'm saying?
12: Oh, yeah.
11: Yeah. And with the Hassan Pikers of the world and stuff like that. And it's just such a gross vibe because the truth is you were here. And America was so patriotic in the sense that, you know, there were 2 weeks where New Yorkers were actually letting each other merge. Do you remember when people remember when people had flags on their antennas? Do you remember when, like, cops and firemen, like, you could get laid for pretending to be one?
12: Oh,
11: they were
12: my
11: so
12: God.
11: Pro cop and fireman and stuff like that.
12: Yeah, yeah.
11: I just a whole nother planet. And we were, like, all bought in on this bargain. And we had that crazy Yankee World Series against the Diamondbacks. And George Bush threw out the first pitch. I was there. My brother Joey was there. He was working the game. And it was really rad. So Marine One landed in Macomb's Dam Park. Macomb's Dam Park is now the new Yankee Stadium. That's where they built the new one, and they knocked down the old one. But he was, you know, in the old one. And he came in and threw out that sick first pitch where, you know, everybody at that time was still, you know, genuinely horrified and didn't know if it was safe for him to be out there. But do you know that the story about how one of the umpires was a Secret Service agent, he got that from the movie The Naked Gun. Do you know the movie? You know,
12: I know
11: Frank
12: the movie.
11: Drebin,
12: yeah, of course you do,
11: where Frank Drebin and Rico Palazzo becomes the umpire. Well, Ari Fleischer, who was White House press secretary at the time, had told us that story on our show. Like the year we launched the show, he was here on September 11th, and he was talking about how they had a Secret Service agent. I go, that's like The Naked Gun. He goes, that's where he got it from.
12: That's incredible.
11: He goes, why don't we do one of them Naked Gun things?
12: That's incredible.
11: The Secret Service is like, who? He's like, Frank Drebin, Rico Palazzo. And they got him on. And that was that not amazing?
12: That's incredible.
11: Yeah. Talking to Ryan Reese. And that's, you know, movie, you know, influencing the way they actually safely got him out to the pitcher's mound that day. They had a couple of regular umps, and they had a Frank Drebin style who was there to make sure Reggie Jackson didn't kill the queen. I mean, you got a lot going on 9/11.
12: Everyone was freaked out. Remember, they were saying it all over the country. It could happen here.
11: Yeah. I do remember that. I remember Greg Rogel having a good bit about that. Guys, is he banging around the clubs these days?
12: Yeah.
11: I know he's such a big Fox fan.
12: Huge.
11: It means a lot to him to get shouted out on this show. Speaking of guys who'd put on a suicide vest and come in here. Greg Rogel is one of my favorite comics ever. He's a guy who hates Trump a lot, right?
12: He's got a lot of things he hates.
11: Okay. I don't know that about him. I just know. I remember him as a guy who really hated Trump. There's a lot of that in the city. I get it. But me and Ryan are talking about it because all of the comics, whatever their reaction was, we were forced into this place of like, you know, everybody talks about elephant in the room. It was just so unmistakably that in those immediate months in the aftermath of 9/11. And I don't doubt if it happened now, it would be just the same. My biggest concern now is like the country's so divided. It's like if horrific, I haven't been yet, something like that this now. I think half the country would be blaming the other side of the country. I don't know that we would do the thing. You know, because COVID was one of them. No matter what you think of the vaccine or it was BS or whatever, I get it, fine. But it was still an opportunity for us to be like, all right, we got to get through this. And we didn't, we really got through each other.
12: Well, would we even have the information? I mean, with COVID, we didn't, you know, now they're like, oh, it came from a lab. I'm like, yeah, we all knew.
11: Yeah.
12: Like, you couldn't just, if you said that, people were like, hate crime.
11: But that's one of the, you know, offshoots of 9/11 is like, now Mom Donnie, to his credit, for as much as we make fun of him, is trying to release these 9/11 documents so people can see how we were kind of lied to about the quality of the air. More people died from airborne illnesses than died that day. 9,000 people have died from cancers related to 9/11 than actual victims. That's crazy.
12: I know.
11: And it's because, you know, someone in the government said it was safe. Poor Christine Todd Whitman, who's obviously running the play they send into the huddle, got on TV and was like, it's great. No, come on down. It's great. And it's horrific. But that's why people don't trust the government. And that's why, like, in a moment like this, I always say this to people. Everybody in politics, because right now what politics has descended into is the Republicans just want to beat the Democrats. The Democrats just want to beat the Republicans. And that's it. So it's like a Yankee Red Sox rivalry, but they're wearing suits. You know what I'm saying? And so we don't ever collectively realize that, like, your aunt who votes differently than you is not the enemy. The guy she votes for is. The guy you vote for is. And you have to look at it that way. Like, the government is the enemy of the rest of us. That's why the country was made the way it is. But we don't look at it that way.
12: Well, because a lot of people, that's their identity.
11: Yeah. I know they've made, they've made whoever they hate or whatever they're into there. Yeah. I've been to those Florida boat parades. I love it down there. Shout out to WOKV, WTP, all you great stations. I love it. You ever seen a good Trump boat parade? Oh, man. Yeah. They have 80 boats with flags on the back. They're just sailing around with their boats because they can. They don't care. Florida's the best. They don't care. Just a giant middle finger of a state. But don't go anywhere. We got more Ryan Reese after this.
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0: hot damn it. It's Fox Across America with Jimmy Fallon. Ryan Reese in the studio. Bonus Ryan. As we observe the 25th anniversary, we talk about the role comics played in helping the city get back on its feet. It was a rough news week, Ryan, but we did get one caveat of goodness. Depending on who you believe, the Jimmy Kimmel Show is over at the end of this year. He's in year 24. Most people are as shocked as I am that he lasted this long. But I wanted to talk about this for a very specific reason. Okay. Late night comedy did not fail because it became political. It failed because it became purposeful, meaning it was trying to influence the way you thought about things. It was no longer just, I'm going to tell a joke about this politician who's in trouble. It was now, and come the midterms, we've got to get rid of the fascists. And that stops being comedy. So on some level, he's guilty of that. A lot of people don't know this. His wife is his head writer. That is crazy. And and she ain't going to let it go. Because if you got one of those wives who's driving to work in a COVID mask, guess what? Guess what you're telling jokes about tonight, Jimbo?
1: Oh, boy.
0: And I really regret that for him. And I don't care. I mean, he's got a bazillion dollars, and he's going to host the Oscar. He's going to do fine. I mean, it's not like I'm starting to GoFundMe for the guy. But I would hate to know that if he looks back on this time in 10 years and thinks he did everything right, because I don't think you could. And these are such holy grail jobs. Like, you know, we have on the next hour, Mark Malkoff, who wrote Love, Johnny Carson.
1: Okay.
0: Who is the highest authority on Johnny Carson there is. Literally interviewed everyone who ever worked for him. Peter Sally, everybody.
1: Well, what I want to know is, because Kimmel was real big, like, this is my job. I have to speak this. It's important. I'm like, but he's also hosting Who Wants to Be a Millionaire? And guess what? No Trump jokes.
0: Yeah,
1: no,
0: so weird.
1: I'm like, what? Why?
0: Weird how that works. You know, but he's kind of in a weird way paying reparations to the outrage mob because he wore a lot of blackface. For real, he did.
1: I
0: mean, it's just reality. And so, you know, to stay on the right side of them, he's got to make sure, I'm one of you. I'm with you guys. Don't ever forget I'm with you. Because if there was a Republican, like, think about it. Howard Stern wore a lot of blackface.
1: Yeah, he did.
0: Jimmy Fallon did. Jimmy Kimmel did. Sarah Silverman did. And if they were Republicans, none of them would work ever again.
1: Never.
0: Anywhere. They wouldn't work here. We wouldn't tolerate it here.
1: Nope.
0: Okay. We would not tolerate it here at Fox, but they'll tolerate it on those woke, we're the good people, shining a light on injustices everywhere. Because as long as you're with them, it's not about what you do, it's about how you vote. You know, that was like the trans movement. I mean, look at poor Caitlyn Jenner. Caitlyn Jenner was the face of the trans movement and got ostracized from the community she put on the map because they found out she was a Republican.
1: Not that she ran someone over.
0: No, oddly enough.
1: That was fine.
0: And did nothing to dispel female stereotypes. She was a woman for a week and hit somebody with a car. I mean, way to go, Kate.
1: Committing to the role.
0: Good old comedy, folks. It's just jokes. None of it matters. Do you remember there was a time, and this is all we're ever trying to do on Fox News Saturday night, and certainly this show, and I've seen you live a million times, what you're trying to do, is we're trying to give people permission again. Just permission to just chill out. That's all we need. You know what I'm saying? And I think that shining example was post 9/11 comedy. Those people were laughing at unspeakable things. Things we could not say today.
1: Well, Gilbert Gottfried, the roast.
0: Yeah.
1: The Aristocrats.
0: Gilbert Gottfried at a roast said, I flew in. They got this new special. They're flying nonstop into the Empire State Building or whatever. And everybody was like, my God. So we had to tell the Aristocrats joke to bail it out and brought down the house.
1: Yeah.
0: Because they realized, all right, maybe we didn't like that other joke. But it didn't mean you should never work again. It didn't mean we should never consume comedy. It meant comedy is a buffet. You see a joke you like, you throw it on the tray. If you don't like the joke, you just keep walking. Everybody gets their own tray. Isn't that the lesson?
1: Yeah.
0: Amen. Ryan Reese, restoring order on this glorious 9/11. I don't know how you felt when you heard we wanted you on the show today, but I think it went a lot better than you thought it was going to.
1: I have faith in you.
0: Ryan realizes how much I need this job, and he's like, he's going to make it work. God knows, football's starting. He's into the bookie for a lot of cash.
1: He's got a kill button under the desk.
0: It's all going to be fine. The great Ryan Reese, back after this.
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9: No end in sight to the Iran war. I'm Kathleen Maloney, Fox News. As the war in Iran expands, President Trump saying this about it today.
10: Iran wants to make a deal so bad. They're calling constantly. They want to make a deal. They got to make the right deal. I'm not going to make a deal that's no good.
9: That comment from outside the Irish Open in Doonbeg, Ireland, where the president had a surprise announcement after getting requests to remove U.S. tariffs on Irish whiskey.
11: On behalf of the United States of America, I am going to take the tariffs off.
9: The president returning to Washington tonight. The president also addressing the war in Ukraine and the so-called Trump dividend if Republicans sweep both chambers in the midterm elections. Fox's Alex Hogan reports from Dublin.
12: Today, Trump telling reporters that he called Ukrainian President Volodymyr Zelensky to stop targeting Russian diesel infrastructure. In talking domestic issues, Trump today doubled down on his pledge to send every adult in the U.S. a $5,000 check if Republicans retain control of Congress in the midterm elections.
10: If the Republicans win, as I said, it's $5,000 to all adults in the country, and we can easily handle that because we're taking in so much money.
12: The proposal has been met with bipartisan pushback as Democrats slam the administration over the state of the economy. They also say they don't buy the promise of these $5,000 checks.
9: Some economic experts say the proposal could add to the country's debt. More pain at the pump as U.S. gas prices increase over the last 3 weeks. Oil industry analyst Trilby Lundberg with the details.
13: Now we have a jump of 11 cents per gallon in the average price of regular grade gasoline to $4.25.
9: Lundberg says gas prices are up 38 cents a gallon since early July. 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
9: Wisconsin gubernatorial candidate and Congressman Tom Tiffany had to make an emergency landing Saturday night after his plane lost power. Fox's Madison Scarpino reports.
1: Tiffany says it takes a really skilled pilot to land on the water safely. Both Tiffany and the pilot had some cuts that they needed to get stitches on, but thankfully they are expected to be okay. Tiffany says the small plane almost made it to the local airport after a political event when the power cut.
18: After the plane settled, probably a couple seconds, we looked at each other, are you okay? And he said to me, are you okay? And we're like, yeah, doing fine.
1: Tiffany says the pilot quickly called 911, but then the plane started filling up with water and sinking, so they swam to a shallow area until emergency responders could get to them by boat. They were eventually pulled from the water. His Democratic opponent for governor, Milwaukee County Executive David Crowley, says he's grateful to God no one was hurt.
9: The incident is under investigation. In Georgia, the Stockbridge City Council has voted on removing Mayor Jayden Williams over misconduct allegations. Fox 5 Atlanta's Annie Mapp with details.
19: Jayden Williams is 23 years old and became the city's youngest mayor back in January, but now his time in office is up, and the city of Stockbridge has already reached out to the Henry County Board of Elections to hold a special election to fill his vacancy. The city accused Williams of using more than $4,000 on a city purchasing card for personal expenses. That included restaurant meals, clothes, haircuts, and a movie. The city also says he used a city vehicle for personal trips and spent more than $2,600 on gas. Williams said he did not intentionally use city funds for personal expenses and that he paid the city back.
9: The hearing also highlighted that Mayor Williams allegedly sent inappropriate text messages to an 18-year-old high school student who was seeking his mentorship. I'm Kathleen Maloney. This is Fox News.
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21: From 21 Alive, I'm meteorologist Elizabeth Myers with your forecast. Wrapping up this weekend on a comfortable note, a cold front has been working its way in throughout today, and it's really going to be settling in for tomorrow. Overnight lows going to be in the high 40s with partly cloudy conditions and winds from the north at about 5 miles an hour. You can expect conditions tomorrow to start off a bit chilly with lows in the mid 40s, and then warming up to 73 degrees, mostly sunny conditions, and very much less humid. It's going to be the pick of the week with fall-like conditions. I'm meteorologist Elizabeth Myers on WoWo 92.3 FM and 1190 AM.
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0: Hey, Wobbleland, it's KB here. Listen up for a minute. 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
4: The cartels were caught spying on U.S. soil, and then we killed them. I'll tell you the story Monday, 3 to 6 on WoWo.
5: Freedom that began maybe hundreds of years ago, but certainly since 1979, since Khomeini took over the entire government of Iran, which has killed thousands and thousands of American soldiers and elsewhere. The shoe bomber, by the way, was a Muslim. The Beltway snipers, remember them? Washington, D.C., were Muslims. The major Fort Hood shooter in America, Texas, was a Muslim. Remember the underwear bomber? He was a Muslim. The coal bombers were Muslims. The Madrid train bombers were Muslims. The Bali nightclub bombers were Muslims. The London subway bombers were Muslims. The Moscow Russia theater attackers were Muslims. The Boston Marathon bombers, remember them? Muslims. Pan Am Flight 93 bombers were Muslims. The Air France and Tebe hijackers were bombers. The Beirut U.S. Embassy Muslims bombers were Muslims. The Israeli Olympic team attacked by what? Presbyterian? No, that was Muslims. The Beirut Marine barracks were Muslims. The Russian school attack were Muslims. The Achille Lauro cruise ship hijacked were Muslims. September 11th were Muslims. Radical Muslims. Do you see a trend here? What's happening in Iran right now? What's that? Say it again. Radical Muslims killing innocent men, women, and children, mainly fellow Muslims. Bill Cunningham with you every Sunday.

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The Indiana Broadcasters Association has named WoWo a four-time Spectrum Award finalist for primary election chaos, WoWo's Great American Flag giveaway. 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

0: Hey, Wobbleland, it's KB here. Listen up for a minute. 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
4: But I hope it can be done. Only registered voters would vote. Coming up next is Leland Vitter of News Nation. He's written a column at War Notes and elsewhere about the difficulties we're going to have in the future because the way Islamic faith is practiced in the Middle East and many parts of America is not compatible with the American way of life. And clearly, it is not compatible. And it's a consequence that must be confronted. 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You're not thinking right. You might be out in front of the protest with people who kill their own children. Let's continue with more. Bill Cunningham with you every Sunday.

0: JB here. 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
1: Fox News, I'm Ted Lindner. Tensions ramping up in the Middle East amid the latest threats from Iran and its proxies.
2: It's not just in Saudi Arabia, where they had to shut down the east-to-west crude oil pipeline, but also in the Strait of Hormuz, where overnight yet another vessel was targeted by the IRGC with an unknown projectile.
1: Fox's Trey Yings. President Trump downplaying the threat of artificial intelligence after Anthropic researcher Jacob Coxone quit, citing concerns that AI could cause human extinction in the years ahead.
3: It's going to be more good than bad, but by a lot.
4: I've said it from the beginning.
3: Whoever wins AI, and we're leading by a lot, whoever wins AI wins.
1: There have been several reports of AI systems escaping containment during testing. On Sunday, House Speaker Mike Johnson told CNN he wants AI leaders to meet with Congress to discuss security issues.

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5: Fine. It's unbelievable to be inside of a stairwell on the second or third floor of the World Trade Center of the South Tower. As the building is collapsing, you think it's an earthquake and it's the building coming down from 110 stories and you're inside the building. Then to be thrown because of the downward pressure of the collapse outside of the building through a broken window and survive, NYPD. That is truly, may I say, unbelievable, and it happened to Sergeant Mike Cadella. Coming up next is Christy Edwards. She has a book out now about Charlie Kirk, and it's an important work, and we're going to talk to her about the legacy of Charlie Kirk. Of course, he was murdered on September 10th of last year, and now his statue outside of Turning Point USA headquarters has been splattered with red paint. And many in college are celebrating his murder, especially white females. Bill Cunningham with you every Sunday.

0: JB here. 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
1: Fox News, I'm Ted Lindner. The war in the Middle East expanding as Houthi rebels capture more territory near a crucial shipping strait.
2: They've already taken a key port city of Mocha, but what is more concerning to the West is their control over territory near a key strait, the Bab el-Mandeb Strait. Through this strait passes about 12% of the world's oil.
1: Fox's Steve Harrigan and President Trump calling on Ukraine's President Zelensky to pause strikes on Russian diesel refineries, claiming the attacks are contributing to a global shortage.
3: A lot of the diesel oil comes, and that's the one where there's a big up. It comes from Russia. And the Russia plants are being hit by Ukraine.
1: Oil futures inching higher on Sunday night. The national average has since surpassed $6.20. 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
5: From 21 Alive, I'm meteorologist Elizabeth Myers with your forecast. Wrapping up this weekend on a comfortable note, a cold front has been working its way in throughout today, and it's really going to be settling in for tomorrow. Overnight lows going to be in the high 40s with partly cloudy conditions and winds from the north at about 5 miles an hour. You can expect conditions tomorrow to start off a bit chilly with lows in the mid 40s, and then warming up to 73 degrees, mostly sunny conditions, and very much less humid. It's going to be the pick of the week with fall-like conditions. I'm meteorologist Elizabeth Myers on WoWo 92.3 FM and 1190 AM.
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1: News. I'm Sue Guzman. President Trump calling on Ukraine's President Volodymyr Zelensky to pause strikes on Russian diesel refineries, claiming the attacks are contributing to a global shortage.
2: A lot of the diesel comes, and that's the one where there's a big up. It comes from Russia. And the Russia plants are being hit by Ukraine.
1: Diesel prices rising to $6.20 a gallon. The Republican running for governor in Wisconsin, Tom Tiffany, surviving an emergency landing. His small plane went down in Lake Wausau Saturday. He and the pilot sustained only minor injuries, and he adds he's looking forward to returning to the campaign trail.
3: He had 4 stitches, I believe, in one of his wounds. That was the extent of his injuries. I have 12 stitches up in my eyebrow, but other than that, just a few scratches.
1: Tiffany thanked emergency first responders Sunday. 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
4: From 21 Alive, I'm meteorologist Elizabeth Myers with your forecast. Wrapping up this weekend on a comfortable note, a cold front has been working its way in throughout today, and it's really going to be settling in for tomorrow. Overnight lows going to be in the high 40s with partly cloudy conditions and winds from the north at about 5 miles an hour. You can expect conditions tomorrow to start off a bit chilly with lows in the mid 40s, and then warming up to 73 degrees, mostly sunny conditions, and very much less humid. It's going to be the pick of the week with fall-like conditions. I'm meteorologist Elizabeth Myers on WoWo 92.3 FM and 1190 AM.
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5: Gulf talks called off. I'm Sue Guzman, Fox News. A planned meeting between Iran and Oman has been postponed. Details from Fox's Kevin Cork.
6: The talks were set to address the status of the Strait of Hormuz. Oman and Iran have been negotiating a deal on managing shipping through the vital waterway, but Iran wants ships to pay transit fees, something Oman obviously opposes. Now, the meeting was postponed at the request of regional countries like Bahrain, who are already planning not to attend, citing its lack of diplomatic relations with Tehran. This comes as traffic through the strait remains relatively low amid continued U.S.-Iran fighting and attacks on vessels in that waterway. And for those of you who are wondering, yes, a U.S. naval blockade on Iranian ports remains in place. As for diplomatic efforts to end the fighting, they remain stalled, though the president says Iran wants to make a deal.
5: Meanwhile, this planned meeting, as he's referenced, between Iran and Oman has been postponed. And the Wall Street Journal is reporting Iran is rebuilding its ballistic missile stockpile in underground facilities. President Trump asked by reporters Sunday as he left about the latest negotiations with Iran.
7: Iran wants to make a deal so bad. Calling constantly. They want to make a deal. They got to make the right deal. I'm not going to make a deal that's no good.
5: As he left, the president had a surprise announcement for Ireland after getting requests to remove U.S. tariffs on Irish whiskey.
8: On behalf of the United States of America, I am going to take the tariffs off.
5: And some scary moments for the Wisconsin Republican gubernatorial candidate in Wisconsin. The small plane he was riding in forced to make an emergency landing in Lake Wausau on Saturday.
9: I signed up for the job to be governor of the state of Wisconsin a year ago. It was right here in Wausau a year ago that I announced, and I'm going to finish that job. Because there's a whole lot of people in Wisconsin that are counting on it.
5: And it's Representative Tom Tiffany. 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
5: 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Fox's Jared Halpern.
10: Vice President J.D. Vance will visit a welding manufacturer in Olathe, Kansas, a suburb of Kansas City. He'll be joined by Republican Senator Roger Marshall. Marshall is up for re-election in November, but Kansas is considered a safe GOP seat. Vance will also meet with local law enforcement in Kansas City, Missouri, to tout cooperation with his White House anti-fraud task force. The White House credits the task force with stopping more than $50 billion in fraudulent payments. Missouri's congressional map remains in some doubt following a pair of emergency filings at the U.S. Supreme Court from state Republicans trying to overturn lower court rulings blocking more GOP-friendly districts. At the White House, Jared Halpern, Fox News.
5: The Kennedy Center could be closing if a solution to avoid bankruptcy is not found soon. Fox's Marianne Rafferty.
11: The Washington Post reporting the Kennedy Center for the Performing Arts is on the brink of bankruptcy and could close as early as Tuesday. Trustees installed by President Trump argue putting his name back on the building's facade may be key to securing fundraising to keep it open. The center is facing a roughly $23 million deficit amid a host of artist cancellations following Trump's takeover of the venue. Trustees will meet on Tuesday to consider the center's future.
5: The Kennedy Center experienced a partial ceiling collapse Friday, the latest in a series of long-standing structural problems with the facility. One person is dead, more than 30 missing, after a passenger ferry sank off the Pacific Island nation of Vanuatu. A body was recovered and 15 survivors were pulled from the water. And beloved country singer Brian Duckworth has died. He was part of a family band called Taylor Made. He was 56. His family making that announcement Sunday. So far, there's been no word on a cause of death. I'm Sue Guzman. This is Fox News.
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13: From 21 Alive, I'm meteorologist Elizabeth Myers with your forecast. Wrapping up this weekend on a comfortable note, a cold front has been working its way in throughout today, and it's really going to be settling in for tomorrow. Overnight lows going to be in the high 40s with partly cloudy conditions and winds from the north at about 5 miles an hour. You can expect conditions tomorrow to start off a bit chilly with lows in the mid 40s, and then warming up to 73 degrees, mostly sunny conditions, and very much less humid. It's going to be the pick of the week with fall-like conditions. I'm meteorologist Elizabeth Myers on WOWO 92.3 FM and 1190 AM.
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6: Futures inching higher Sunday night. Wisconsin Republican gubernatorial candidate and Congressman Tom Tiffany saying he swam to safety after making an emergency landing in Lake Wausau on Saturday. He says the pilot acted quickly to protect him.
7: Len said to me, we are going down. 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That's exactly what I did. I gave it a yank and pulled it good and tight, and it was probably about 10 seconds later, not sure the exact timing, but probably about 10 seconds later, we hit the water.
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9: From 21 Alive, I'm meteorologist Elizabeth Myers with your forecast. Wrapping up this weekend on a comfortable note, a cold front has been working its way in throughout today, and it's really going to be settling in for tomorrow. Overnight lows going to be in the high 40s with partly cloudy conditions and winds from the north at about 5 miles an hour. You can expect conditions tomorrow to start off a bit chilly with lows in the mid 40s, and then warming up to 73 degrees, mostly sunny conditions, and very much less humid. It's going to be the pick of the week with fall-like conditions. I'm meteorologist Elizabeth Myers on WoWo 92.3 FM and 1190 AM.
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6: From 21 Alive, I'm meteorologist Elizabeth Myers with your forecast. Wrapping up this weekend on a comfortable note, a cold front has been working its way in throughout today, and it's really going to be settling in for tomorrow. Overnight lows going to be in the high 40s with partly cloudy conditions and winds from the north at about 5 miles an hour. You can expect conditions tomorrow to start off a bit chilly with lows in the mid 40s, and then warming up to 73 degrees, mostly sunny conditions, and very much less humid. It's going to be the pick of the week with fall-like conditions. I'm meteorologist Elizabeth Myers on WoWoWo 92.3 FM and 1190 AM.
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3: Going to be the pick of the week with fall-like conditions. I'm meteorologist Elizabeth Myers on WoWo 92.3 FM and 1190 AM.
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3: Hello, America, and welcome again to the Ag Resource Market Watch. I'm Dan Bossi. CBOT grain futures are lower this morning. Corn, soybeans, and wheat, all the downside. Correcting yesterday's gains ahead of a USDA crop report that'll be out at 11 o'clock Chicago time. That report is expected to provide a yield that is slightly lower than the August estimates. In corn, 178.4 bushels an acre. In soybeans, 52.5 bushels an acre. We'll see what the USDA provides, but in the background is still this thought of lingering inflation, rising energy prices, and two wars that are ongoing, in principle that Black Sea War, which is sharply reducing corn and wheat trade from Russia and Ukraine. Other news is limited this morning. It's all about the yield estimates from USDA and how that will translate heading into harvest. We are getting some variable harvest data coming forward, at least from Kentucky, Southern Illinois, Missouri, and also Kansas. Good luck with the USDA report. I'm Dan Bossi. This broadcast being brought to you by Ag Resource.
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11: WoWo News Time is 5:05. Good morning. Thanks so much for joining us. I'm Brian Ford. We have clear skies, 49 degrees across WoWo land. Look for plenty of sunshine for Monday with a high in the mid-70s. Your 21 Alive First Alert forecast comes up at about 5:07. 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President Trump says America can't afford to slow down the AI race with China. Trump says the U.S. is leading in artificial intelligence and declares whoever wins AI wins. Anthropic CEO Dario Amodi says the industry needs to slow down a little bit so that safety measures can catch up. Closer to home, at least one person was injured when a semi overturned and brought northbound I-69 to a standstill last night. 21 Alive reports a passenger car was also involved. That crashed just south of Airport Expressway. WoWo News Time now is 5:06. Time saver traffic and weather together every 10 minutes during Fort Wayne's Morning News. From the Craigville Appliance Traffic Center, we start off with one crash. This is going to be northeastern Allen County. Got a two-vehicle crash, Stellhorn Road at Bruick. Not really slowing anything down out there right now, but if you're coming in from the northeast or headed out that way, you will want to be aware of that. The Big Four, Washington, Jefferson, Lafayette, and Clinton, looking good getting it out and through downtown. Interstates and the majors moving along at or near posted limits region-wide. Drive times exactly what you'd expect for a Monday morning. As we check the jam cams right now, I-69 traffic volume normal for a Monday morning. Everything looking good, though. If you're Indy bound, you're looking at the normal 90 minutes from the 4 to 465. You are 38 minutes to and from Michigan if you're north of Fort Wayne. I-469, normal traffic volume, a little bit heavier than normal, actually, out there, what we're seeing. Moving very well, though, top to bottom in both directions. Even that one-lane construction zone northbound between U.S. 24 and Wheelock Road not giving us any headaches right now. And as we check the Indiana Toll Road and the Ohio Turnpike, severe clear across the top of the Hoosier and the Buckeye State. You are rolling out good. Chicago to Toledo and back again. The next check from the Craigville Appliance Traffic Center comes up in about 10 minutes. Craigville Appliance now with a second location right here in Fort Wayne at 3539 North Clinton Street. They're just south of Glenbrook Square Mall, so check them out. 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
12: From 21 Alive, I'm meteorologist Noah Gordon with your forecast. 75 on your Monday afternoon. Sunshine, low humidity, overall a pleasant day out there. 59 overnight under partly cloudy skies. As we head towards Tuesday, warmer and definitely more humid out there. High of 86 with that humid air and maybe a few showers as we head towards your Tuesday afternoon. I'm meteorologist Noah Gordon on WoWo 92.3 FM, 1190 AM.
11: And right now we've got winds out of the south at about 1, clear skies across WoWo land. It's 50 degrees in Auburn, 49 at your severe weather station. 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It's a brand new week, and the Monday edition of Fort Wayne's Morning News takes off now with Caleb Blakesley and Josh Williams. From the anchor desk, I'm Brian Ford on WoWo, 92.3 FM and 1190 AM.
13: The summer heat, yeah, not quite done with us yet. Good morning, WoWo Land. It is Monday. It also happens to be my birthday. I am your host, KB, and you are tuned into WoWo as we kick off another work week together here on Fort Wayne's Morning News. Definitely enjoy today because Mother Nature apparently has a big old taste of summer waiting for us. So today we're going to have sunshine, low humidity, and highs really in the low to mid-70s. But tomorrow, quite a big warm-up. Temperatures are going to surge into the upper 80s with the humidity returning before showers on Wednesday knock us back down again. So a lot of wild weather to be aware of over the next couple of days. But for now, we've got clear skies, 53 degrees off the world-famous WoWo fire escape. Let's get right to it from the weekend. There's a lot of ground to cover. For starters, there's this new report raising a big question about the deadly attack on American troops. Did Chinese entities help Iran before it happened? Right. President Trump is now responding and China is pushing back. A viral Fort Wayne arrest video has the internet picking sides. But there's a lot that happened before that camera actually started rolling. So this morning, we're going to dig into what police say led up to those videos, because as always, context matters. Indiana is moving closer to putting your driver's license on your phone, but that's not actually the part of the story that I want to talk about. And from digital IDs to baby calves, because, you know, let's have some balance here. The Keener Dairy Farm Festival is officially back. More than 30 attractions, and it runs weekends through October 25th. Admission is $15, and kids 2 and under are free. Also, I can't forget, producer Josh and I have a really big announcement this morning about this year's Penny Pitch campaign. I can't give it away just yet, but let's just say I hope you're hungry. So, as mentioned, a lot of ground to cover here on this Monday. We hit the ground running straight ahead as we are live here on the southwest side of town at the mic on WoWo.
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14: Everybody, Casey Hendrickson here. The cartels were caught spying on U.S. soil, and then we killed them. I'll tell you the story Monday, 3 to 6 on WoWo.
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13: If you have been anywhere near social media this weekend, you've probably seen this viral video of Fort Wayne police taking a man into custody. And boy, oh boy, have people picked sides already. And, you know, I've learned something after years and years of watching body cam videos like this explode online. And that's simply that context matters. It matters a lot. A video can show us something important, absolutely, but it doesn't necessarily show us everything. And now we're learning what the Fort Wayne Police Department says happened before that camera started rolling. So police say all of this began around 12:30 Saturday morning when an officer spotted an SUV driving without its headlights. They say the driver refused to stop, ran a red light, and continued north before eventually stopping near Barr and DeWald, according to the Fort Wayne Police Department. Driver then put the SUV in reverse, jumped out and ran, leaving the vehicle to roll backward into a police cruiser. Officers then chased this guy on foot and eventually took him down and took him into custody after what police describe really as a struggle. And the Fort Wayne Police Department says three officers suffered minor injuries during that struggle. The driver has obviously since been identified as 45-year-old Raheem Kubitsi, and he's now facing five preliminary charges, including resisting law enforcement in a vehicle and physically resisting police. Okay. Try to get you all caught up there. That's a lot of context that we didn't even initially get from that first viral clip of the police body cam, right? And here is where I'm going to be equally as careful that context doesn't automatically, you know, mean every action we see after officers catch him was appropriate. A lot of the outrage online isn't over necessarily the arrest itself. People are questioning the amount of force being used. Some of the things, you know, officers are apparently heard saying. I can make out some of it, but not all of it. There were comments directed toward a person, a witness that was nearby recording all of this. And all of those are fair things to examine. But here's what I'm not going to do. I'm not going to watch a snippet of an encounter on social media and immediately declare the suspect or a victim or the officers guilty of brutality. I'm not going to do any of that. I want the body cam footage, all of it from start to end, you know, show us what happened from the beginning. Now, the Fort Wayne Police Department Internal Affairs and the Allen County Prosecutor's Office are apparently reviewing this incident, that according to a statement that came out over the weekend from the Fort Wayne Police Department. So, I don't know, maybe instead of us joining Team Cop or Team Suspect immediately, we just try to do something that's really rare on the internet these days and just wait. Let's just wait for the evidence. Because the viral video, yeah, it's part of the story, but it isn't necessarily the whole story. If and when we learn more, of course, we will pass that information along to you. But for now, I need to check in with Brian Ford. He's standing by with your top trending stories up next here on Whoa Whoa.
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11: We have clear skies, 49 degrees. I'm Brian Ford. Here's what's trending at 5:18. The football field is supposed to be the dangerous part of football. Broken bones, concussions, maybe a torn ligament. Nobody puts exposure to a highly toxic agricultural chemical on the injury report. But that's what happened to Mississippi High School offensive lineman Zach Brown. The junior's been hospitalized since being accidentally exposed to paraquat, a pesticide banned in more than 70 countries. He's now being evaluated for a lung transplant. That's a pretty serious reminder that some things have no business anywhere near a teenager's football season. And a church collection plate is supposed to be one of the safest places to put money, right up until the person carrying it allegedly decides it's his personal ATM. Former Pennsylvania priest Gregory Medea is accused of taking more than $740,000 from churches, the Knights of Columbus, and even his own mother. Investigators say offerings, donations, and church fees disappeared, while more than $230,000 allegedly came from his mother's accounts. She was eventually evicted from nursing homes over unpaid bills. The money was meant to care for her. Money meant to care for her allegedly went everywhere except where it was supposed to. And nothing says welcome back to school quite like an in-school suspension for carrying a cup of coffee. Beaver River senior Julie Caputa showed up for the first day with a drink, and a new rule said she had to dump it, drink it immediately, or go to the office. She went to the office. Then she started asking a bigger question: was the rule even properly adopted? The superintendent says required public public hearings weren't properly announced, so the school gets another hearing Monday. The coffee apparently had better procedural notice than the policy banning it. WoWo News time now is 5:19. I could be wrong here, but I think they've got bigger problems in schools than a cup of coffee. Time saver traffic and weather together every 10 minutes during Fort Wayne's morning news. Right now, we have one problem spot. We are dealing with that two-vehicle crash northeastern Allen County. That's going to be at Stellhorn and Bruick Road. Do use caution if you are headed northeast, especially toward Grable and out toward Woodland High School. The big four right now, Washington, Jefferson, Lafayette, and Clinton, looking good, though, getting it out and through downtown. Interstates and the majors, I-69, I-469, the Indiana Toll Road, and the Ohio Turnpike, all smooth sailing all the way across the region. 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
12: From 21 Alive, I'm meteorologist Noah Gordon with your forecast. 75 on your Monday afternoon. Sunshine, low humidity, overall a pleasant day out there. 59 overnight under partly cloudy skies. As we head towards Tuesday, warmer and definitely more humid out there. High of 86 with that humid air and maybe a few showers as we head towards your Tuesday afternoon. I'm meteorologist Noah Gordon on WoWo 92.3 FM, 1190 AM.
13: Hey, thanks, Noah. Right now, we've got partly cloudy skies, a little bit of fog, actually, in some areas starting to develop, a whopping 53 degrees off the world-famous WoWo Fire Escape. WoWo News time, it's 5:21. There's so much football to talk about from the weekend. We're going to get into all the action coming up with Josh Williams in sports in about 60 seconds. But first, kids, they are back in school. Routines, man, oh, man, they've been changing. And before we know it, we're going to be talking all things pumpkin spice. But we've still got plenty of hot Indiana weather left before we get there. 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
13: with sports time. It's 5:23. Josh Williams, a lot of football over the weekend, man.
1: Oh, yes, there was a lot of football. Let's start in the college ranks here. Number 4, Texas, they had a big rally on Saturday night to stun number 1, Ohio State, 24-23 out in Austin. The Buckeyes, they controlled most of the game and led by as many as 20 points, but it was the Longhorns quarterback, Arch Manning, who helped engineer a furious fourth quarter comeback. The Longhorns scored 3 touchdowns in the final quarter, including Hollywood Smothers' go-ahead touchdown with about 25 seconds left to go. Ohio State had one final chance, but Julian Sayin's pass was intercepted to seal the upset. So the Buckeyes dropped to 1-1. Texas improves to 2-0. And now Texas, they are your new rightfully crowned number 1 team in the NCAA world. Also, some other big games. Oklahoma State knocked off number 6, Oregon, 39-31. Michigan, they bounced back from their last week's controversy with a 17-10 win over number 11, Oklahoma. So a good win there for the Maize and Blue. Indiana had no trouble at all, crushing Howard 55-0. 505 yards of offense in this game, too, by the way, for the Hoosiers. Penn State, they improved to 2-0. They beat Temple 27-9. Washington survived Utah State 16-14. And, another good one there for the Fighting Irish of Notre Dame. They dominated Rice in South Bend 52-0. And C.J. Carr, quarterback there for the Irish, he had 4 touchdown passes, and Notre Dame's defense held Rice to just 128 yards of offense altogether. So a great weekend of college football. Coming up, we'll take a peek at what happened last night in week 1 of the NFL football season right here on your home for Indiana Hoosiers football.
13: Thanks, Joshua. News time. It's 5:24. Coming up in 2 minutes from right now, an update on your time saver traffic. Stay with us here on WoWo.
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13: Oh, News Time. It's 527. Brian Ford has the update on our time saver traffic. Brian, what's happening on the roads?
11: Kayla should be in the cleanup stages very shortly, but we are still dealing with that two-vehicle crash. Northeast Allen County, this is going to be Stellhorn Road at Bruick. Other than that, things look good across Fort Wayne, Allen County, and the tri-state region. 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
12: From 21 Alive, I'm meteorologist Noah Gordon with your forecast. 75 on your Monday afternoon. Sunshine, low humidity, overall a pleasant day out there. 59 overnight under partly cloudy skies. As we head towards Tuesday, warmer and definitely more humid out there. High of 86 with that humid air and maybe a few showers as we head towards your Tuesday afternoon. I'm meteorologist Noah Gordon on WoWo 92.3 FM, 1190 AM.
4: An ag economist with Advanced Trading says the war in Ukraine could provide some support for the corn market despite a record harvest in South America. Brian Basting tells Brown Fields.
5: The corn harvest in Brazil is ramping up. That's the second crop corn harvest. Record corn harvest in Brazil. Record domestic use, though, too, so that could curtail exports a little bit. Argentina, though, has a record crop that they're finishing up harvesting. They will aggressively, from all indications, export.
4: Basting says the war in Ukraine also continues to boost wheat prices, which is likely to influence the number of wheat acres you

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3: To pause strikes on Russian diesel refineries, claiming the attacks are contributing to a global shortage.
4: A lot of the diesel oil comes, and that's the one where there's a big up. It comes from Russia. And the Russia plants are being hit by Ukraine.
3: The president speaking on Sunday before he departed Ireland to head back to Washington. And oil futures inching higher Sunday night. Its national average has since surpassed $6.20. 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
5: Wobo News, time is 5:33. Northbound I-69 was shut down for more than 2 hours after a semi overturned with at least one person injured last night. 21 Live reports a passenger car was also involved in that crash south of Airport Expressway. A viral video shows Fort Wayne officers wrestling a man into custody. Now police said he had already fled a traffic stop and crashed into a cruiser. 45-year-old Raheem Kubisti faces felony resisting and habitual traffic violator charges. A new study is putting a different cancer warning on the radar for younger drinkers.
6: Researchers found alcohol-linked cancer deaths in the U.S. more than doubled from 1990 to 2023. Among men ages 20 to 54, colorectal cancer was the leading cause of those deaths. Researchers say the study shows alcohol's cancer risks extend well beyond liver disease, though the data cannot prove alcohol directly caused individual deaths. Laura Smith, WoWo News.
5: Breast cancer was a leading alcohol-related cancer killer among women overall. A motorcycle and another vehicle collided in northwest Fort Wayne, leaving one person hospitalized. The crash happened about 9 Saturday night at Washington Center Road and Cross Creek Boulevard. The victim's condition has now been upgraded from serious to non-life-threatening. Brown water, mold, asbestos, and rats. Those are among the conditions protesters say inmates face inside the Westville Correctional Facility. More than a dozen people gathered Saturday after an inmate, Amarian Hatch, died just before his release. Indiana wants to close a gap in college access that starts before students ever leave high school.
7: Indiana leads the nation in students taking college classes in high school, but 22% of Hoosier students attend schools that don't offer the Indiana College Core. The state says limited enrollment and a shortage of qualified teachers are major barriers, and Education Secretary Katie Jenner will recommend changes later this year. John Simney, WoWo News.
5: A murder investigation in North Carolina ended with two suspects dead inside their vehicle in southeast Ohio. The pair fled troopers for 20 minutes before hitting a road sign. Then two gunshots were heard from inside the vehicle. A Florida company allegedly ignored Amway's cease and desist letters and kept selling its products on Amazon, and now it's facing a federal lawsuit. Amazon says customers received products that were damaged. Amway, rather, says customers received products that were damaged, defective, nearly expired, or missing critical safety seals. WoWo News, time now is 5:35. 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Time saver traffic and weather together every 10 minutes during Fort Wayne's morning news. From the Craigville Appliance Traffic Center, we've got one problem spot we are still dealing with. Should be in the cleanup stages very shortly in northeast Allen County. Stellhorn Road at Bruick, we've got a crash there that may slow you down, especially if you are

0: headed out toward the northeast Allen County Milan Center area. The big four, Washington, Jefferson, Lafayette, and Clinton, though looking good getting in, out, and through downtown. Interstates and the majors moving at or near posted limits region-wide. Drive times right on target. Checking the jam cams right now. I-69 traffic volume building in just a little bit. Still about normal for a Monday morning. Everything lining up as it should, though. If you're Indy bound, you're looking at 90 minutes from the 4 to 465. 38 minutes to and from the Michigan line if you're north of Fort Wayne. I-469, normal to a little bit heavier traffic volume. Moving very well top to bottom in both directions on that east outer belt, even in that one lane construction zone that's going to be northbound between US 24 and Wheelock Road. And it is smooth sailing. The toll road, the Ohio Turnpike, everything looking good. Chicago to Toledo and back again. Next check from the Craigville Appliance Traffic Center comes up in about 10 minutes. Craigville Appliance now with a second location right here in Fort Wayne at 3539 North Clinton Street, just south of Glenbrook Square. 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
2: From 21 Alive, I'm meteorologist Noah Gordon with your forecast. 75 on your Monday afternoon. Sunshine, low humidity, overall a pleasant day out there. 59 overnight under partly cloudy skies. As we head towards Tuesday, warmer and definitely more humid out there. High of 86 with that humid air and maybe a few showers as we head towards your Tuesday afternoon. I'm meteorologist Noah Gordon on WoWo 92.3 FM, 1190 AM.
0: And right now we've got winds out of the south at about 1, clear skies across WoWo land. It's 46 degrees in Adrian, now 48 at your severe weather station. 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That's 260-NERVOUS. And the Monday edition of Fort Wayne's Morning News continues now with Kayla Blakesley and Josh Williams. 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
3: Hey, thanks, Brian. Good morning, WoWo Land. It is Monday. It also happens to be my birthday. Welcome on in here to Fort Wayne's Morning News. Thank you for producer Josh. Big ol' actually shout out to producer Josh this morning because he had my Starbucks coffee for me delivered. And you know what's so amazing about that? I mean, that's amazing to begin with. But Josh knows my Starbucks order. You know what I drink at Starbucks, and I don't ever remember what I drink at Starbucks.
4: That's part of my job duties here on the morning team.
3: No KB's Starbucks order. It's true. I always say, Josh, what is it that I get at Starbucks? What is it that I always order? So shout out to Josh.
4: Here's kicking off your birthday.
3: That's a great way to kick off a birthday. Let me tell you what. But yes, WoWo Land, it's Monday. It's my B-Day, 38 years old. Not quite sure how I feel about that. So we'll just keep on moving this morning. We do have some beautiful weather in store for all of us pretty much in Northeast Indiana today. We're going to have sunshine. Highs hanging in the mid-70s. Tomorrow, though, a big warm-up headed our way. We're going to be into the upper 80s. With humidity returning. So Tuesday, going to feel a bit balmy, and then some showers return Wednesday, which, you know, kind of should knock things back down again. But for now, we've got partly cloudy skies, a little bit of fog, actually, in some areas. 53 degrees off the world-famous WoWo fire escape. Coming up this morning, Indiana is getting closer and closer to putting your driver's license on your phone. So we're talking digital IDs. But before we get there, why was a state senator asked to sign an NDA with one of the BMB's vendors? That's the part that I have some questions about. 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
3: Okay, this is an Indiana story that I think deserves a little bit more attention. Indiana is moving toward an optional, I want to emphasize that word, an optional digital driver's license, or so they tell us it would be optional. Essentially putting your state ID on your phone. The BMV says we're potentially about 18 months away from the rollout for this, but that's not actually the part of the story that really got my attention. During a legislative meeting, Democratic State Senator J.D. Ford brought up a previous conversation he had had with the BMV. And listen to what he asked the BMV's general counsel. He said, "You had asked that I sign a non-disclosure agreement with one of the vendors. Is that correct?" That was the question that he asked. And the answer was yes. A non-disclosure agreement with one of the vendors. That's where my ears perked up. Because during this same discussion, lawmakers asked about the cost of Indiana's digital ID program, and the BMV said there isn't currently a vendor or a cost estimate. Okay, that doesn't make any sense. Then who was the vendor Senator Ford was apparently asked to sign an NDA with? Maybe there is a perfectly reasonable explanation. I don't know. Maybe we're talking about a perspective tech partner, I don't know, some kind of, you know, wallet provider on your phone. I don't know, a company that's ultimately going to get the state contract. But what I want to know, because we're not talking about who's supplying office chairs here to the BMV or the supply of copy paper. We're talking about technology that could be responsible for verifying your identity. Who is the company? What access would they have to Hoosier information? How are they being selected? I don't know. How much will we taxpayers ultimately pay for this? I don't know. And why did an elected state senator apparently need to sign an NDA to learn more about him? To be clear, Indiana does say the digital license will be optional and that your physical license isn't disappearing, and that allegedly there are all these privacy protections built into state law. These are all things they're saying and claiming as we're about 18 months out from this. So I'm not saying the sky is falling, at least not yet. I'm saying when government and you know, private companies are building tech involving our identities, transparency should not be an afterthought. And I think that Indiana's BMV might have some explaining to do with this one. We've got quite some time to unpack it, but just planting the seed now. Well, news time, it's 5:45. Coming up, Brian Ford. He's got your top trending stories. Stay with us here on WoWo 92.3 FM and 1190 AM.
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8: 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This is accomplished through education, but primarily through intentional community and engagement to help them see that now is not forever and that their lives can be transformed.
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0: We have clear skies, 48 degrees. I'm Brian Ford. Here's what's trending at 5:47. The promise of a high school football season is pretty simple. Put in the work, take the hits, and see what you can accomplish. Then reality showed up with a chemical nobody expects to become part of a kid's season. Zach Brown, a Mississippi junior offensive lineman, has been hospitalized after accidental exposure to paraquat, a highly toxic agricultural herbicide. It can cause serious organ damage and later accumulate in the lungs. Brown is now being evaluated for a lung transplant. His coaches are talking about how hard he works on the field. Right now, the biggest thing he has to fight for isn't a starting spot. It's his lungs. And imagine donating to your church, then finding out the money apparently never made it past the person collecting it. That's the accusation against former Pennsylvania priest Gregory Medea, who's accused of stealing more than $740,000 from churches, Catholic organizations, and even his own mother. Investigators say church collections, fundraising money, and rent were never deposited, and Medea allegedly sold a church gold chalice for nearly $19,000. Then there's his mother, more than $230,000 allegedly taken from her accounts while he controlled her finances. The money was supposed to serve people. Instead, investigators say it served one. And a senior walked into the school with a coffee and walked out of the classroom with a suspension, and somehow the coffee became the least interesting part. Beaver River High added a new ban on outside food and drinks, and Julie Caputa got caught on day one. She challenged the rule, arguing there was supposed to be a properly announced public hearing before it took effect. The superintendent says she has a point. The August meeting wasn't properly announced as required. Now there will be another hearing. One cup of coffee, one suspension, one lesson in government procedure. But for who exactly? WoWo News time now is 5:49. Yeah, Kayla's not going to get in trouble for her Starbucks this morning, that's for sure. Time saver traffic and weather together every 10 minutes during Fort Wayne's morning news. 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We are currently crash, tie-up, and major delay-free across Fort Wayne, Allen County, and the tri-state region. The big four right now, Washington, Jefferson, Lafayette, and Clinton, still clear getting you in, out, and through downtown. Interstates and the majors all good region-wide. Next check from the Craigville Appliance Traffic Center comes up in about 10 minutes. 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
2: From 21 Alive, I'm meteorologist Noah Gordon with your forecast. 75 on your Monday afternoon. Sunshine, low humidity, overall a pleasant day out there. 59 overnight under partly cloudy skies. As we head towards Tuesday, warmer and definitely more humid out there. High of 86 with that humid air and maybe a few showers as we head towards your Tuesday afternoon. I'm meteorologist Noah Gordon on WoWo 92.3 FM, 1190 AM.
3: Thanks, Noah. Right now we got clear skies. Actually, a smidge of fog moving through parts of the WoWo listening area, whopping 53 degrees off the world-famous WoWo fire escape. WoWo News time, it's 5:50. You know what that means. We're going to check in with Josh Williams. There is so much football to get you caught up on from the weekend, so we'll check in with him for the latest in about 60 seconds. But first, somewhere along the way, it's like we all just accepted that going to the pharmacy means waiting in line, rushing through questions, and feeling like you're just another prescription number. 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
4: All right. Good morning, KB. Good morning, WoWo Land. Let's hop over to the NFL, where yesterday, week one, already in the books. We have a Monday Night Football game tonight, but still. How about the Chicago Bears making a huge statement yesterday, crushing Carolina 59-37. Caleb Williams threw for 269 yards and accounted for four touchdowns. DeAndre Swift, he rushed for 124 yards. And three scores, and Chicago's offense was explosive, but allowing 37 points shows there's still a lot to work defensively speaking. Detroit Lions, they also survived a wild one, edging out New Orleans 31-30 in overtime. Jamar Gibbs ran for 156 yards and two tutties. It was another tough opener for the Green Bay Packers. They lost to the Minnesota Vikings 39-22. Jordan Love threw for 387 yards and two touchdowns, including two scores to Christian Watson, but the Packers, they struggled to stop the Vikings late, and Minnesota, they scored 22 unanswered points in the fourth quarter. Now the Bengals, they open up their season with a 33-27 win over Tampa Bay. The Cleveland Browns had a nightmare start. They fell to Jacksonville 34-10. Deshaun Watson, well, he threw for 205 yards and a touchdown, but he also had an interception and was under pressure pretty much throughout the game. In Indianapolis, the Colts fell to Baltimore 41-23. Lamar Jackson looked pretty good, 324 yards passing. He ran for a touchdown, and Derrick Henry, King Henry, he also rushed for 144 yards and three scores. So after week one, Chicago and Detroit, they're coming off of hot winning starts. Cincinnati also picked up a victory, while Green Bay, Cleveland, Indy, they were all looking to bounce back in week number two. So we'll see you folks back at 6:20 for a look at your college football right here on your home for Indiana Hoosiers football.
3: 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News time, it's 5:54. Coming up in 2 minutes, a live look at your time. Saver traffic, a little bit of fog rolling into the area. So we'll get you everything you need to know before you go. Next up here on WoWo.
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3: 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Checking in on your time saver traffic. Like I said, a smidge of fog starting to roll in this morning. So, Brian Ford, how are we faring on the roads?
0: Yeah, Kayla, the fog not really causing us too much problem right now. It's very light, and we don't have any reports of it really hampering anything out there for now, anyway. And we are crashed, tie up, and delay free across Fort Wayne, Allen County, and the tri-state region. Things setting up good for a Monday morning commute. Next check from the Craigville Appliance Traffic Center comes up within 10 minutes. Craigville Appliance now with a second location right here in Fort Wayne at 3539. North Clinton Street. 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
2: From 21 Alive, I'm meteorologist Noah Gordon with your forecast. 75 on your Monday afternoon. Sunshine, low humidity, overall a pleasant day out there. 59 overnight under partly cloudy skies. As we head towards Tuesday, warmer and definitely more humid out there. High of 86 with that humid air and maybe a few showers as we head towards your Tuesday afternoon. I'm meteorologist Noah Gordon on WoWo 92.3 FM, 1190 AM.
14: Covering cover crops. The focus of an annual producer-based cover crop survey conducted in part by USDA's Sustainable Agriculture Research and Education.
15: There continues to be a pretty good-sized interest in cover crops, implementing cover crops, continuing to use cover crops in their cropping systems.
14: With 68% of surveyed producers planting cover crops last year, and another 16% say they utilize cover crops in some years, according to Agriculture Undersecretary for Farm Production and Conservation Richard Fordyce. Other findings in the survey, 1 out of 3 producers planting cover crops use it as a source of livestock forage.
15: That's some pretty valuable forage that can help livestock producers maybe stretch out their hay supply or just be an alternative source of forage.
14: I'm Rod Bain reporting for the U.S. Department of Agriculture in Washington, D.C.

Indiana's top broadcasters have spoken, and WoWo AM is in the running. The Indiana Broadcasters Association has named WoWo a four-time Spectrum Award finalist for primary election chaos, WoWo's Great American Flag giveaway. The WoWo Carb Day broadcast with Josh Williams and Kayla Blakesley goes to Washington, D.C. 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
2: 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Whoa, whoa.
3: Iran won't surrender. I'm Dave Anthony, Fox News. That's what its president posted on social media, though President Trump, before leaving Ireland, insisted.
4: Iran wants to make a deal so bad.
3: But today, as Fox's Jonathan Savage reports, a meeting Iran was planning to have about the Strait of Hormuz, where its attacks have affected oil and other shipping, has been postponed.
5: It was meant to see Iran and Oman present Gulf Arab states with a plan governing shipping routes in the Strait of Hormuz. Meanwhile, strikes by Iran-backed Houthi rebels based in Yemen have forced the closure of Saudi Arabia's east-west oil pipeline, a vital alternative given the effective closure of the strait. All this has seen oil prices rise further.
3: Now, the price of oil and gas, both higher. Gas is $4.31 a gallon, up 16 cents since last Monday, and AAA's national average. Diesel has spiked double that. It's at a record high, $6.23. Also, while in Ireland, the president blamed a different conflict for that, urging Ukraine's president to show use restraint.
4: He has to stop knocking out diesel fuel in Russia. Let him go after targets, but not diesel fuel, because he's causing a shortage of diesel.
3: The president's also concerned a new push to put more restrictions on artificial intelligence could give China an advantage in AI development. This after Anthropic CEO Dario Amodei suggested they need guardrails in place, telling CBS Face the Nation,
6: I won't lie to you, there are real dangers. And I think for too long, the industry lied to people about the fact that this technology had risk.
7: Elon Musk posted in response a simple Dario is right. And then you have OpenAI, Sam Altman. He added on X that he too agrees with the pacing of the frontier. He says we welcome a federal framework that sets consistent safety requirements for frontier AI.
3: Fox's Alexandria Hoff, another setback for President Trump trying to restrict mail-in voting. Another federal judge has blocked his executive order. America's listening to Fox News.
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11: 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Thanks so much for starting your day with us. I'm Brian Ford. We have clear skies, 48 degrees across WOWO land. Look for plenty of sunshine for Monday with a high in the mid-70s. You're 21 Live. First Alert forecast comes up at about 6:07. 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At least one person was injured when a semi overturned and brought northbound I-69 to a standstill last night. 21 Live reports a passenger car was also involved just south of the airport expressway. Meanwhile, a Fort Wayne traffic stop exploded into a foot chase and violent struggle, ending with three officers injured and the suspect in jail. Police identify him as 45-year-old Raheem Kubisti, a habitual traffic violator now facing five charges. Nearly $30 million, and Indiana State Police wants it for surveillance.
12: Indiana State Police applied for federal money for vehicles, covert cameras, drones, and cell phone location technology. The equipment could support drug and human trafficking investigations along with immigration enforcement. ISP says the grant would require no new employees or state matching money. John Simney, WOWO News.
11: The federal application remains pending. A head-on crash in northern Allen County killed one driver and injured another Saturday morning. A truck crossed the center line on Coldwater Road. Investigators believe alcohol was a factor. Drivers on I-80 in northwest Indiana faced an axe-wielding man attacking their trucks. 29-year-old Ivan Savage allegedly smashed one semi's radiator and struck another before leading police on an 80-mile-per-hour chase. Well, a day off can help some kids reset, but it can also mask a bigger problem.
0: Psychologist Emily Mudd says a mental health day can make sense when a child feels especially overwhelmed. But repeated days off for significant anxiety or school avoidance can actually increase anxiety and impair functioning. She recommends talking with the child and, if needed, a mental health professional. Catherine Segal, WoWo News.
11: Mudd says watch for repeated requests to stay home or excuses to miss school. An Indiana mother allegedly threw boiling water at her cheating husband, but hit her 4-year-old son instead. The boy suffered severe burns and went days without medical care. Catherine Philippe and Junior Borellas now both face felony charges. He was a prosecutor, then he walked into a Toledo restaurant and tried to kill his ex-wife at point-blank range. Matthew Exton pulled the trigger with a loaded gun, but the safety was on. A waiter tackled him. He's now convicted of attempted murder. WoWo News time now is 6:05. A bipartisan group of Ohio lawmakers want the state to hit the brakes on a controversial surveillance technology.
13: Four state lawmakers are asking ODOT to stop issuing permits for Flock license plate cameras and review permits already granted. They also want the agency to disclose how many cameras are authorized, who owns them, and how the data is handled, saying Ohio needs clear rules before expanding the network. Victor Garcia, WoWo News.
11: WoWo Flight Watch at Fort Wayne International. All flights on schedule. TSA wait times about 15 minutes. A Michigan family was having a movie night when a car came flying off of I-75 and into their yard, stopping just short of their house after hitting their parked car. The family says they don't normally park there, which police say may well have saved them. Michigan prison officers are warning the state's new construction plan won't solve an immediate safety problem.
14: Byron Osborne says officers are dealing with serious assaults and prisoner homicides now, while the biggest expansion won't be finished until 2030. The union president also says St. Louis Correctional Facility already has a 14.5% staffing vacancy rate, raising questions about how the new beds will be staffed. Tommy Lee, WoWo News.
11: 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Time saver traffic and weather together every 10 minutes during Fort Wayne's Morning News. From the Craigville Appliance Traffic Center, we are looking good as you head out this morning on a Monday commute. You are crash, tie-up, and delay-free across Fort Wayne, Allen County, and the Tri-State region. The big four right now, Washington, Jefferson, Lafayette, and Clinton, looking good getting you in, out, and through downtown. Interstates and the majors, you are moving along at or near posted limits region-wide. Checking the jam cams, I-69 traffic volume normal for a Monday morning, building in nicely. If you are Indy-bound, you're looking at 90 minutes from the 4 to 465, 38 minutes to and from the Michigan line if you're north of Fort Wayne. I-469 now normal traffic volume there on that east outer belt, moving very well in both directions top to bottom, even through that one-lane construction zone northbound between US 24 and Wheelock Road. And it is smooth sailing on the Indiana Toll Road and the Ohio Turnpike. Severe clear, Chicago to Toledo and back again. Next check from the Craigville Appliance Traffic Center comes up in about 10 minutes. Craigville Appliance now with a second location right here in Fort Wayne at 3539 North Clinton. They're just south of Glenbrook Square. 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
15: From 21 Alive, I'm meteorologist Noah Gordon with your forecast. 75 on your Monday afternoon. Sunshine, low humidity, overall a pleasant day out there. 59 overnight under partly cloudy skies. As we head towards Tuesday, warmer and definitely more humid out there. High of 86 with that humid air and maybe a few showers as we head towards your Tuesday afternoon. I'm meteorologist Noah Gordon on WoWo 92.3 FM, 1190 AM.
11: And right now we've got winds out of the south at about 1, clear skies across WoWo land. It's 50 degrees in Wabash, 48 at your severe weather station. 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Located just off DuPont Road on DuPont Oaks, right behind that brand new Chick-fil-A, be sure to ask about their move-in specials now at Homestead Village. And the Monday edition of Fort Wayne's Morning News continues now with Kayla Blakesley and Josh Williams. 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
16: The summer heat, yeah, it's not quite done with us just yet. Good morning, Wobbleland. It is Monday. It also happens to be my birthday. Yes, thank you, producer Josh. I am KB, and you are tuned in here to WoWo as we kick off another work week on Fort Wayne's Morning News. Definitely get out and enjoy today's weather. Celebrate my birthday if you can, because Mother Nature apparently has a major taste of summer waiting for us come tomorrow. Tomorrow we're going to have lots of sunshine, highs in about the mid to upper 80s. So yeah, enjoy today hanging out in the mid 70s because quite the warm up over the next 24 hours with humidity returning as well tomorrow. But some showers are going to move back in likely Wednesday. That should knock those temperatures back down again. So a lot of up and down weather over the next handful of days. But right now we got partly cloudy skies, a touch foggy, 52 degrees off the world famous WoWo fire escape. If you are just waking up or just tuning in, these are just some of the top stories we're tracking down for you. We've got this new report out raising some big questions about the deadly attack on American troops. And that question is, did Chinese entities help Iran before it happened? President Trump is now responding. China, of course, pushing back. So we'll have the latest on all of that for you. A viral Fort Wayne arrest video has the internet already picking sides. But there is a lot that happened before the camera started rolling. And this morning, we're going to dig into what police say led up to the images that we all saw on the internet all weekend long. Because as I always say, context matters. And Indiana is moving closer to putting your driver's license on your phone, but that's not actually the story that's got my attention. We're going to dig into digital IDs, and then we're going to talk about baby calves. Balance, right? We need to have balance. The Keener Dairy Farm Festival is officially back. More than 30 attractions, including a corn maze. They got hay rides, pumpkins, all the things. Plus, of course, food. It runs the weekends through October 25th. Admission is $15 in. Plus, coming up this morning at 7:10, we're going to have a big announcement regarding this year's Penny Pitch campaign. I can't give it all away just yet, but let's just say I hope you're hungry. We're going to get into that coming up at 7:10. So a lot of ground to cover here on this Monday. We hit the ground running straight ahead here on WoWo. But first, you know what I think's interesting? The second it starts pouring down rain in Indiana, homeowners all seem to do the exact same thing. We make what I call the basement run. 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
17: 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The cartels were caught spying on U.S. soil, and then we killed them. 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
16: And probably the most... Oh, there it is. It's the most important headline you're going to get all morning long. It's my birthday. And it's not, you know, just another birthday. Your girl is 38 years old today.
18: Whoa, whoa, whoa.
16: Do you think that's old?
18: No.
16: No, okay. All right. I don't think it's old. I don't know exactly how I feel about the age 38 yet. So we're just going to keep on moving. But I don't feel old. But Josh, I got to give you credit this morning. I walked in WoWo Land and this man already had my Starbucks order and a birthday cake pop waiting for me. And you know, the Starbucks order, by the way, is just the most impressive part of this story. Not the cake, although it was delicious. But I don't even know my own Starbucks order ever. Every time a guest comes in or someone offers to bring in Starbucks, I always say, Josh, what is it that I drink again? Apparently, you know me better than I know myself, Josh. That's saying something.
18: I'll give you a little hint. There's a little app on your phone called Notes.
16: Is that where I should put my star? There's plenty of other notes there, like all the 19,000 passwords that I try to remember, right? But so thank you. You understood the producer assignment really well this morning, Josh. But since it is my birthday, I've decided Wo-Wo Land should get the presents. How about that?
18: Ooh.
16: So our friends at Salvatore's Restaurant Group, they've hooked us up with a bunch of gift cards, and we are giving them away throughout the morning here on Fort Wayne's Morning News in honor of my B-Day. So here's what you got to do. Keep listening, because at random times this morning, I will have the text back line open up, and I'm going to have a KB birthday question. Let's just say we're going to be having some fun this morning. We're all going to get to know each other really well this morning. So when you hear the birthday music that producer Heather just played, get ready to play KB's birthday trivia. Just another hint and reminder might be helpful. It's my 38th birthday. That might be a helpful clue coming up this morning, as it's my birthday. But you, Wo-Wo Land, get the presents. A big old shout out and thank you to our friends at Salvatore's Restaurant Group for helping me celebrate and apparently feeding all of you, Wo-Wo Land, on my birthday. Wo-Wo News time. It's 6:15. Coming up, we've got Brian Ford standing by with your top trending stories. Next up here on Fort Wayne's Morning News.
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11: We have clear skies, 48 degrees. I'm Brian Ford. Here's what's trending at 6:18. The football field is supposed to be the dangerous part of football. You know, broken bones, concussions, maybe a torn ligament. Nobody puts exposure to a highly toxic agricultural chemical on the injury report. But that's what happened to Mississippi High School offensive lineman Zach Brown. The junior's been hospitalized since being accidentally exposed to paraquat, a pesticide banned in more than 70 countries. He's now being evaluated for a lung transplant. That's a pretty serious reminder, some things have no business anywhere near a teenager's football season. And a church collection plate is supposed to be one of the safest places to put money, right up until the person carrying it allegedly decides it's his personal ATM. Former Pennsylvania priest Gregory Madaya is accused of taking more than $740,000 from churches, the Knights of Columbus, and even his own mother. Investigators say offerings, donations, and church fees disappeared, while more than $230,000 allegedly came from his mother's accounts. She was eventually eventually evicted from nursing homes over unpaid bills. The money was meant to care for her, allegedly, though it went everywhere except where it was supposed to. And nothing says welcome back to school quite like an in-school suspension for carrying a cup of coffee. Beaver River senior junior Julie Caputa showed up for the first day with a drink, and a new rule said she had to dump it, drink it immediately, or go to the office. She went to the office. Then she started asking a bigger question. Was the rule even properly adopted? Well, the superintendent says the required public hearing wasn't properly announced, so the school gets another hearing today. The coffee apparently had better procedural notice than the policy banning it. Wobo News Time is 6:19. 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Be sure to get your tickets online at clydetheater.com or at the box office on Bluffton Road. Time saver traffic and weather together every 10 minutes during Fort Wayne's morning news. From the Craigville Appliance Traffic Center, we go through this 6 o'clock hour in fine shape so far. Crash tie-up delay-free across Fort Wayne, Allen County, and the Tri-State region. You are still looking good on the big four. Washington, Jefferson, Lafayette, and Clinton clear getting you in, out, and through downtown. Interstates and the majors region-wide moving at or near posted limits. Next check from the Craigville Appliance Traffic Center comes up within 10 minutes. Craigville Appliance now with a second location right here in Fort Wayne at 3539 North Clinton Street. They're just south of Glenbrook Square. 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
15: From 21 Alive, I'm meteorologist Noah Gordon with your forecast. 75 on your Monday afternoon. Sunshine, low humidity, overall a pleasant day out there. 59 overnight under partly cloudy skies. As we head towards Tuesday, warmer and definitely more humid out there. High of 86 with that humid air and maybe a few showers as we head towards your Tuesday afternoon. I'm meteorologist Noah Gordon on WoWo 92.3 FM, 1190 AM.
16: Thanks, Noah. Right now we got clear skies, a little bit of fog in some areas, 52 degrees off the world famous WoWo fire escape. WoWo News Time at 6:21. Coming up, we got John Williams in the house with a roundup on all of the sports action that went down over the weekend. Let's face it, it's all about football, which I'm here for it. Coming up next on WoWo. 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
1: Well,
16: Well, with sports time, it's 6:23. Josh Williams, where do you want to start?
18: Well, let's start with college football. Well, we recap week two, where a wild weekend in the college football landscape saw some Big Ten take some serious hits. Number four, Texas, they rallied to stun the number one team in the nation, Ohio State, 24-23. Now, this is a game that the Buckeyes really controlled most of it. They led by as many as 20 points, but Texas, their quarterback, Arch Manning, helped engineer a ferocious fourth quarter comeback. Longhorns scored three touchdowns in the final quarter, including Hollywood Smothers' go-ahead tutty with 25 seconds left to go. Ohio State had one final chance, but Julian Sayin's pass was intercepted to seal the upset. The Buckeyes now, they dropped to 1-1, and Texas, they improved to 2-0 and are the newly crowned number one team in the nation. Another major upset came early Saturday as Oklahoma State knocked off number six Oregon 39-31. The Cowboys, they racked up 554 yards of offense and a pretty good showing, too, on the ground. 109 yards on the ground, another score there. Oregon quarterback Dante Moore, he threw two touchdown passes, but the Ducks, they struggled to move the football consistently. They fall to 1-1 now. Meanwhile, Michigan, they bounced back from last week's controversy. They had a 17-10 upset win over number 11 Oklahoma. Indiana, no trouble at all there. The fifth-ranked Hoosiers, they cruised over Howard 55-0, rolling up 505 yards of offense. Of course, the Purdue Boilermakers, they saw double overtime against a pretty good Wake Forest team. And unfortunately, though, Wake Forest quarterback Gio Lopez, he ran for a three-yard tutty in the double OT and converted the two-point conversion to lift the Demon Deacons to a 38-36 win over Purdue. We'll get you updated with some of the other scores that happened throughout college football on Saturday, but that's your big ones. And Notre Dame, by the way, they also blew out Rice 52-0. We'll see you back at 6:50 right here on your home for Indiana Hoosiers football.
16: 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Thanks, Joshua. 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
23: Kayla, we head toward the bottom of the hour looking overall good. 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
15: From 21 Alive, I'm meteorologist Noah Gordon with your forecast. 75 on your Monday afternoon. Sunshine, low humidity, overall a pleasant day out there. 59 overnight under partly cloudy skies. As we head towards Tuesday, warmer and definitely more humid out there. High of 86 with that humid air and maybe a few showers as we head towards your Tuesday afternoon. I'm meteorologist Noah Gordon on WoWo 92.3 FM, 1190 AM.
24: With a look at your ag news headlines, I'm Erin
4: Anderson on Brown Fields. The Trump administration is meeting with farmers to hear how fertilizer pricing challenges are impacting their operations. Central Iowa farmer Mark Munch says the cost of fertilizer is causing many producers to reach a breaking point. The chief marketing economist with StoneX Group says corn was the standout in USDA's September supply and demand report. Arlen Suderman tells Brownfield the U.S. corn crop is shrinking and there's been strong demand. According to the latest USDA supply and demand report, soybeans in Ohio are seen at 290.87 million bushels, compared to 258.64 million in 2025, with an average record yield of 59 bushels per acre compared to 58 a month ago. I'm Erin Anderson for Brown Fields.
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23: We have clear skies, 48 degrees across Wobo Land. A near-perfect Monday's in store. Look for plenty of sunshine with a high in the mid-70s. Good morning, I'm Brian Ford. Glad you're with us. Coming up in the news at the half hour on Wobo, 92.3 FM and 1190 AM. It could have been much worse. A crash involving an overturned semi and car snarled traffic for hours in southwest Allen County last night. Body camera video released by the Fort Wayne Police Department has sparked controversy online, but the context surrounding it may change that picture. Protest outside of an Indiana prison is drawing attention to an inmate's death. And buyer beware, an Amazon seller is being sued by Amway over questionable, at best,

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2: 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Listen up for a minute. We need to talk about my friends over at Fred Tenya Shoes, because a lot of people are surprised by this. 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And here's the difference. 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
3: Don't offer the Indiana College Core. The state says limited enrollment and a shortage of qualified teachers are major barriers, and Education Secretary Katie Jenner will recommend changes later this year. John Simney, WoWo News.
4: The College Core can provide 30 transferable credits at little to no cost. A murder investigation in North Carolina ended with two suspects dead inside their vehicle in Ohio. The pair fled troopers for 20 minutes before hitting a road sign. Then two gunshots were heard from inside. A Florida company allegedly ignored Amway's cease and desist letters and kept selling its products on Amazon. Now it's facing a federal lawsuit. Ada, Michigan-based Amway says customers received products that were damaged, defective, nearly expired, or missing critical safety seals. The Newswatch continues now at 6:34. A ruling from Ohio's highest court could change where some convicted sex offenders have to register when their jobs take them across county lines.
5: The Ohio Supreme Court says sex offenders must register in counties where they physically work, even when the assignment is temporary. The unanimous ruling upheld Christopher Smith's conviction after he worked for several weeks at a children's camp in Geauga County without registering there. Victor Garcia, WoWo News.
4: The court cited state law requiring registration after more than 3 days of employment in a county, or 14 days total in a year. As if a loss to Texas wasn't enough of a headache, there's a chicken fight happening on the Ohio State campus, and PETA has brought a food truck into the middle of it. The Free the Chicken truck is parked up right outside Raisin Cane's, giving away vegan tenders through today. A crossing guard was on duty, but an Alexander Elementary student was still struck by a car while crossing Maple Avenue in Adrian, Michigan. The student was awake and responsive after the crash and is now recovering. WoWo Flight Watch at Fort Wayne International showing all flights currently on schedule. TSA wait times under 15 minutes. A cancer drug already approved for one deadly disease could offer new hope for lung cancer patients.
6: The drug RAS&Q targets mutations that can fuel cancer. In a trial of 136 patients with advanced non-small cell lung cancer, tumors shrank in up to 37%. Researchers stressed this was an early stage study focused mainly on safety. Catherine Segal, WoWo News.
4: A larger trial is now testing that drug against standard chemotherapy. An American Airlines flight to Miami had an unexpected problem. A woman allegedly stripped naked and began committing indecent acts in the cabin. The crew alerted the cockpit and law enforcement met the plane at the gate. Her encore was an express trip to jail. Michigan colleges are betting big on the dorm room.
7: Schools are spending millions to replace aging dorms as the number of college-bound students shrinks. Ferris State opened a $38 million stadium dorm, while Western Michigan opened a $110 million residence hall. But one higher ed economist questions whether those investments will pay off as enrollment declines. Tommy Lee, WoWo News.
4: 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Time saver traffic and weather together every 10 minutes during Fort Wayne's morning news. From the Craigville Appliance Traffic Center, we are looking good as we head through this 6 o'clock hour on the Monday morning commute. We do so crash, tie up, and delay free across Fort Wayne, Allen County, and the Tri-

0: Tri-State region. The big four right now, Washington, Jefferson, Lafayette, and Clinton, looking good getting in, out, and through downtown. Interstates and the majors moving at or near posted limits region-wide. Drive time's just about what you'd expect. As we take a look at the jam cams once again, I-69, your traffic volume normal for a Monday morning. Everything building in as it should, though. If you're Indy-bound, you're looking at the normal 90 minutes. From the 4 to 465 in both directions, you are 38 minutes to and from pure Michigan if you're north of Fort Wayne. I-469, normal traffic volume there, moving very well on that east outer belt, even through that one-lane construction zone. That's going to be northbound between U.S. 24 and Wheelock Road. We'll keep an eye on it. You'll want to as well. As traffic volumes build in, the traffic jams come at you fast and furious, and you will definitely want an alternate route. And it is smooth sailing on the Indiana Toll Road and the Ohio Turnpike. Everything's overall good shape, Chicago to Toledo and back again. Next check from the Craigville Appliance Traffic Center comes up in about 10 minutes. 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They're just south of Glenbrook, so check them out. 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
2: From 21 Alive, I'm meteorologist Noah Gordon with your forecast. 75 on your Monday afternoon. Sunshine, low humidity, overall a pleasant day out there. 59 overnight under partly cloudy skies. As we head towards Tuesday, warmer and definitely more humid out there. High of 86 with that humid air and maybe a few showers as we head towards your Tuesday afternoon. I'm meteorologist Noah Gordon on WoWo 92.3 FM, 1190 AM.
0: And right now we've got winds out of the south at 1, clear skies across WoWo land. It's 50 degrees in Columbus Grove, 48 at your severe weather station. 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They're going to be live on stage at Clyde Theater on Friday, October 16th. 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And the Monday edition of Fort Wayne's Morning News continues now with Caleb Blakesley and Josh Williams. 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
3: Thanks, Brian. The summer heat, yeah, not quite done with us just yet. Good morning, WoWo Land. It's Monday. Welcome on in here to Fort Wayne's Morning News. I am your host, KB. It also happens to be my birthday, so definitely get out and enjoy today. Feel free to celebrate my 38th B-Day. But man, today's going to be absolutely beautiful. Sunshine, low humidity, highs in the low to mid-70s. But tomorrow, that's when that heat and humidity move back in. Tomorrow, we're going to have quite the warm-up. Temperatures surge into the upper 80s with that humidity returning. Then some showers do move back in on Wednesday, so that should cool some things down. But really, over the next, 2 to 3 days, just some really up and down weather. Right now, we've got partly cloudy skies, a little bit of fog in some areas, 52 degrees off the world-famous WoWo fire escape. Coming up this morning, a viral Fort Wayne arrest video already has the internet picking sides, but there's a lot that happened before the body camera started rolling. So this morning, we're going to dig into what police say led up to these videos, led up to the images we're all seeing online, because as I always say, context matters. If you missed this story, I'll get you caught up as well. 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
3: If you have been anywhere near social media this weekend, you've probably seen this viral video of Fort Wayne police taking a man into custody. And boy, oh boy, have people picked sides already. And, you know, I've learned something after years and years of watching body cam videos like this explode online. And that's simply that context matters. It matters a lot. A video can show us something important, absolutely, but it doesn't necessarily show us everything. And now we're learning what the Fort Wayne Police Department says happened before that camera started rolling. So police say all of this began around 12:30 Saturday morning when an officer spotted an SUV driving without its headlights. They say the driver refused to stop, ran a red light, and continued north before eventually stopping near Barr and DeWald, according to the Fort Wayne Police Department. Driver then put the SUV in reverse, jumped out and ran, leaving the vehicle to roll backward into a police cruiser. Officers then chased this guy on foot and eventually took him down and took him into custody after what police describe really as a struggle. And the Fort Wayne Police Department says three officers suffered minor injuries during that struggle. The driver has obviously since been identified as 45-year-old Raheem Kubitsi, and he's now facing five preliminary charges, including resisting law enforcement in a vehicle and physically resisting police. Okay. Try to get you all caught up there. That's a lot of context that we didn't even initially get from that first viral clip of the police body cam, right? And here is where I'm going to be equally as careful. That context doesn't automatically, you know, mean every action we see after officers catch him was appropriate. A lot of the outrage online isn't over necessarily the arrest itself. People are questioning the amount of force being used. Some of the things, you know, officers are apparently heard saying. I can make out some of it, but not all of it. There were comments directed toward a person, a witness that was nearby recording all of this. And all of those are fair things to examine. But here's what I'm not going to do. I'm not going to watch a snippet of an encounter on social media and immediately declare the suspect or a victim or the officers guilty of brutality. I'm not going to do any of that. I want the body cam footage, all of it from start to end, you know, show us what happened from the beginning. Now, the Fort Wayne Police Department Internal Affairs and the Allen County Prosecutor's Office are apparently reviewing this incident, that according to a statement that came out over the weekend from the Fort Wayne Police Department. So, I don't know, maybe instead of us joining Team Cop or Team Suspect immediately, we just try to do something that's really rare on the internet these days and just wait. Let's just wait for the evidence. Because the viral video, yeah, it's part of the story, but it isn't necessarily the whole story. If and when we learn more, of course, we will pass that information along to you. But for now, I need to check in with Brian Ford. He's standing by with your top trending stories up next here on Whoa Whoa.
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0: We have clear skies, 48 degrees. I'm Brian Ford. Here's what's trending at 6:48. The promise of a high school football season is pretty simple. Put in the work, take the hits, and see what you can accomplish. Then reality showed up with a chemical nobody expects to become part of a kid's season. Zach Brown, a Mississippi junior offensive lineman, has been hospitalized after accidental exposure, that's easy for me to say, to paraquat, a highly toxic agricultural herbicide. It can cause serious organ damage and later accumulate in the lungs. Brown is now being evaluated for a lung transplant. His coaches are talking about how hard he works on the field. Right now, the biggest thing he has to fight isn't for a starting spot, it's his lungs. And imagine donating to your church and finding out the money apparently never made it past the person collecting it. That's the accusation against former Pennsylvania priest Gregory Medea, who's accused of stealing more than $740,000 from churches, Catholic organizations, and even his own mother. Investigators say church collections, fundraising money, and rent were never deposited, and Medea allegedly sold a church gold chalice for nearly $19,000. Then there's his mother, more than $230,000 allegedly taken from her accounts while he controlled her finances. The money was supposed to serve people. Instead, investigators said it served just one. And a senior walked in with a coffee and walked out of the classroom with a suspension, and somehow the coffee became the least interesting part. Beaver River High added a new ban on outside food and drinks. Julie Caputa got caught on day one. Well, she challenged the rule, arguing there was supposed to be a properly announced public hearing before it took effect. The superintendent says she's got a point. The August meeting wasn't properly announced as required. Now there will be another hearing. One cup of coffee, one suspension, one lesson in government procedure. WoWo News Time now is 6:50. 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They're open today from 10 to 6 at 2809 Broadway below the Shine and Harden Law Offices. Time saver traffic and weather together every 10 minutes during Fort Wayne's morning news. 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Moving through this 6 o'clock hour right now anyway. Crash tie-up and major delay free across Fort Wayne, Allen County, and the tri-state region. The Big Four, Washington, Jefferson, Lafayette, and Clinton, still looking good getting you in, out, and through downtown. Interstates and the majors, I-69, I-469, the Indiana Toll Road, Ohio Turnpike, all at or near posted limits region-wide. 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
2: From 21 Alive, I'm meteorologist Noah Gordon with your forecast. 75 on your Monday afternoon. Sunshine, low humidity, overall a pleasant day out there. 59 overnight under partly cloudy skies. As we head towards Tuesday, warmer and definitely more humid out there. High of 86 with that humid air and maybe a few showers as we head towards your Tuesday afternoon. I'm meteorologist Noah Gordon on WoWo 92.3 FM, 1190 AM.
3: Hey, thanks, Noah. Right now, we got cloudy skies, 52 degrees off the world-famous WoWo fire escape. Some of you dealing with a little bit of fog. Coming up, we got to deal with Josh Williams because he's got the update on everything that went down in the sports world over the weekend. Let's face it, it's all about football. I'm here for it. We get to it in about 60 seconds from right now. But first, there really is just something about this time of year. The kids are back in school. Our schedules have finally started to settle into a routine again. And before long, we're spending more evenings at home. And isn't that funny? 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
10: All right, into the NFL we go. One more game to boot tonight between the Denver Broncos and the Kansas City Chiefs out there, KC. But how about yesterday? The Chicago Bears, they made a huge statement, crushing Carolina 59-37. Caleb Williams, he was good. 269 yards of offense, accounted for four touchdowns. DeAndre Swift, he hustled, rushed for 124 yards and three scores. Chicago's offense completely exploded, but only allowing 37 points. So there's still a lot to work to do on the defensive side of the ball, no doubt about it. Detroit, they survived a wild one, edging out the New Orleans Saints 31-30 in overtime. A tough opener for the Green Bay Packers, who lost to Minnesota 39-22. Cincinnati opened up the season with a 33-27 win over Tampa. Cleveland, they had a nightmare start. They fell to Jacksonville 34-10. And the Colts, well, they also fell to the Baltimore Ravens 41-23. So week one more game to boot. We'll see how it goes tonight between KC and the Denver Broncos, but interesting one to say the least. We'll see you back at 7:20 right here on your home for Indiana Hoosiers football.
3: 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On news time, it's 6:54. Coming up in 2 minutes from right now, an update on your time saver traffic. 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
3: Well, news time at 6:56. Brian Ford has the update on our time saver traffic for us. Brian, what are you seeing on the roadways?
0: Kayla, got a couple of problem spots as we head toward the kickoff of that Monday morning rush hour. First of all, State Road 37 at Bull Rapids Road out toward Harlan. We've got a two-vehicle crash out there. Not really causing us any serious problems right now, but if you are headed out toward Hicksville or coming into Fort Wayne from Hicksville, you are going to want to be aware of that. Two-vehicle crash, State Road 37 and Bull Rapids. And Paulding Road at Adams Center, we do have a two-vehicle crash there, partially blocked. Slowing you down just briefly there. Other than that, things looking fine. Also be aware of Boyd Center or Boyd Road at Lafayette Center. We've got a road hazard in the road there. They're working to get that cleared out as well. Next check from the Craigville Appliance Traffic Center comes up within 10 minutes. 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
11: Still expected to be the second highest U.S. corn crop on record, despite a downward adjustment by USDA in its September crop production report issued Friday. The 15.8 million bushel forecast is projected down 1% from August and 7% year over year. Corn crop yield is also forecasted lower month over month, down over 2%. Soybean production, meanwhile, received a slight adjustment up from the prior month, with the over 4.5 billion bushel forecast less than 1% higher than August. That comes from a 0.1% increase in bean yield forecast. Lower projections were also issued for this year's cotton crop, with a 3% decrease from the previous month and a 5% reduction from last year. Average yield forecast for cotton is down 22 bushels from the previous forecast. I'm Rod Bain reporting for the U.S. Department of Agriculture in Washington, D.C. We'll be right back.

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5: A message to Ukraine. I'm Dave Anthony, Fox News. As diesel hits a new record high price this morning, $6.23 per gallon, President Trump is urging Ukraine's president to stop attacking diesel fuel facilities in the war against Russia.
6: This isn't done by the Middle East. This is done by what's happening with Russia and Ukraine. There are plenty of other targets. Don't hit diesel fuel because that's hurting the world.
5: Now, that's the president before leaving Ireland, and this is after Russia attacked Ukraine's train service.
7: Ukraine's railway operator believes the diplomatic train may well have been the intended target. A Russian drone hit a passenger service near the Polish border. Just minutes earlier, a train passed through carrying one-time British Prime Minister Boris Johnson, ex-CIA Director David Petraeus, and other notable figures. Their train left ahead of schedule in response to Russian threats. General Petraeus called the incident terrifying.
5: That's Fox's Jonathan Savage. Back to fuel prices. Oil up another 2%+ today. AAA's national average for regular gas up 16 cents since last Monday. It's $4.31 a gallon. As a meeting Iran was supposed to have today with Oman about the Strait of Hormuz was postponed, while the Iran-backed Houthi rebels continue to disrupt oil shipping in the Red Sea and damaging a pipeline in Saudi Arabia. There's a new push among leaders in artificial technology to put more limits on AI, warning it could get out of control. Led by Anthropic CEO Dario Amodei, who tells CBS Sunday Morning,
8: "What we're building is essentially intelligence. When something's very powerful, then of course it can be used well, and it can also be used for ill."
9: While fellow tech giants Sam Altman and Elon Musk say they agree with Amodei, President Trump on Sunday said his goal is to stay ahead of China because, in his words, whoever wins AI wins.
5: That's Fox's Gernal Scott. 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
12: 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Thanks so much for starting your day with us. I'm Brian Ford. We have clear skies, 48 degrees across WOWO land. Look for plenty of sunshine for Monday with a high in the mid-70s. Your 21 Alive First Alert forecast comes up at about 7:07. 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At least one person was injured when a semi overturned and brought northbound I-69 to a standstill last night. 21 Alive reports a passenger car was also involved in that crash just south of Airport Expressway. Meanwhile, a Fort Wayne traffic stop exploded into a foot chase and violent struggle, ending with three officers injured and the suspect in jail. Police identify him as 45-year-old Raheem Kubisti, a habitual traffic violator, now facing five charges. Nearly $30 million in Indiana State Police wants it for surveillance.
13: Indiana State Police applied for federal money for vehicles, covert cameras, drones, and cell phone location technology. The equipment could support drug and human trafficking investigations along with immigration enforcement. ISP says the grant would require no new employees or state matching money. John Simney, WOWO News.
12: The federal application remains pending. A head-on crash in northern Allen County killed one driver and injured another Saturday morning. A truck crossed the center line on Coldwater Road. Investigators believe alcohol was a factor. Drivers on I-80 in northwest Indiana faced an axe-wielding man attacking their trucks. 29-year-old Ivan Savage allegedly smashed one semi's radiator and struck another before leading police on an 80-mile-per-hour chase. A day off can help some kids reset, but it can also mask a much bigger problem.
14: Psychologist Emily Mudd says a mental health day can make sense when a child feels especially overwhelmed, but repeated days off for significant anxiety or school avoidance can actually increase anxiety and impair functioning. She recommends talking with the child and, if needed, a mental health professional. Catherine Segal, WOWO News.
12: Elsewhere, an Indiana mother allegedly threw boiling water at her cheating husband but hit her 4-year-old son instead. The boy suffered severe burns and went days without medical care. Catherine Philippe and Junior Borellis now face felony charges. He was a prosecutor. Then he walked into a Toledo restaurant and tried to kill his ex-wife at point-blank range. Matthew Exton pulled the trigger with a loaded gun, but the safety was on. A waiter tackled him, and he's now convicted of attempted murder. The Newswatch continues now at 7:05. A bipartisan group of Ohio lawmakers wants the state to hit the brakes on a controversial surveillance technology.
15: Four state lawmakers are asking ODOT to stop issuing permits for Flock license plate cameras and review permits already granted. They also want the agency to disclose how many cameras are authorized, who owns them, and how the data is handled, saying Ohio needs clear rules before expanding the network. Victor Garcia, WOWO News.
12: WOWO Flight Watch at Fort Wayne International. All flights still on schedule. TSA wait times about 15 minutes. A Michigan family was having a movie night when a car came flying off of I-75 and right into their yard, stopping just short of their house after smashing their parked car. The family says they don't normally park there, which police say may well have saved them. Michigan prison officers are warning the state's new construction plan won't solve an immediate safety problem.
16: Byron Osborne says are dealing with serious assaults and prisoner homicides now, while the biggest expansion won't be finished until 2030. The union president also says St. Louis Correctional Facility already has a 14.5% staffing vacancy rate, raising questions about how the new beds will be staffed. Tommy Lee, WOWO News.
12: 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Time saver traffic and weather together every 10 minutes during Fort Wayne's morning news. From the Craigville Appliance Traffic Center, we've got a trio of problem spots we're watching for you right now. State Road 37 at Bull Rapids Road, that's going to be in northeast Allen County. We have a two-vehicle crash there, partially blocking. We'll briefly slow you down if you're on the way out to or coming in from Hicksville. And Paulding Road at Adams Center, got a two-vehicle crash there. Should be in the cleanup stages very shortly, but do be aware, Paulding and Adams Center, that one's going to slow you down too. And on a Boyd at Lafayette Center Road, we have got a road hazard that is being cleaned up as we speak. The Big Four, Washington, Jefferson, Lafayette, and Clinton looking good getting in, out, and through downtown. Interstates and the majors are looking good region-wide. I-69 traffic volume normal for a Monday morning. Everything lining up as it should, though, if you're Indy-bound. 90 minutes from the Ford to 465, 38 to and from the Michigan line if you're north of Fort Wayne. I-469 normal there on the east outer belt. Everything moving well top to bottom in both directions. And the Indiana Toll Road, Ohio Turnpike, severe clear Chicago to Toledo and back again. Next check from the Craigville Appliance Traffic Center comes up in about 10 minutes. Craigville Appliance, now with a second location right here in Fort Wayne at 3539 North Clinton Street, just south of Glenbrook, so check them out. 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
17: Now, from the Brockman Heating and Air Conditioning Whoa Weather Center.
18: From 21 Alive, I'm meteorologist Noah Gordon with your forecast. 75 on your Monday afternoon. Sunshine, low humidity, overall a pleasant day out there. 59 overnight under partly cloudy skies. As we head towards Tuesday, warmer and definitely more humid out there. High of 86 with that humid air and maybe a few showers as we head towards your Tuesday afternoon. I'm meteorologist Noah Gordon on WOWO 92.3 FM, 1190 AM.
12: And right now we've got winds continuing out of the south at about 1. Clear skies across WOWO land. It's 49. Degrees in Cherubusco, 48 at your severe weather station. 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That's 482-2273 for Visiting Angels, America's choice in home care. And the Monday edition of Fort Wayne's Morning News continues now with the forever young Caleb Blakesley along with Josh Williams. From the Anchor Desk, I'm Brian Ford on WOWO, 92.3 FM and 1190 AM.
1: That's right. Good morning, WOWO Land. It is Monday, but it's not just another Monday around here. Because it's my birthday! Welcome on in here to Fort Wayne's Morning News. I am your host, KB, and your girl here is 38 years old. Or I should say 38 years young, right? Is that how you say it? I don't know exactly how I feel about 38. Still sorting through that. But I do know this. Because it is my birthday, I've decided you guys, WOWO Land, you should get the presents. And our friends at Salvatore's Restaurant Group, they have hooked us up with some gift cards. And we are giving them away throughout the morning by playing a little KB birthday trivia, and I've got my first gift card ready to hand out this morning, and this is a $50 gift card to multiple restaurants within the 07. So this gift card works at multiple restaurants, including Nick's Martini and Wine Bar, The Village Tap, El Azteca, Acme Bar and Grill. It's a $50 gift card you can use at any of those restaurants owned by the Salvatore's Restaurant Group there in the 05. So I've already given you the answer to this KB birthday trivia question. You need to be the first person to text back on our text back line, 260-447-1190. How old do I turn today? Even Josh, you know that, right? Have you been paying attention? You do know the answer to that?
19: Yes.
1: All right. Text the correct answer, 260-447-1190. The first person wins a $50 gift card to all of the 05 restaurants owned by the Salvatore's Restaurant Group. So text me, how old am I? 260-447-1190. And let's just say when you hear that birthday theme music throughout the morning, we're going to continue playing KB birthday trivia. I'm going to continue giving out gift cards to you because, yes, it's my birthday. And WOWO Land, I want you to get all the presents. So keep it tuned here to WOWO. Speaking of Salvatore's, coming up, producer Josh and I actually have a pretty big penny pitch campaign announcement that we are going to make. And I can't give it all away just yet. But let's just say I hope you are hungry coming up in about 2 minutes from right now. But first, speaking of celebrations, as we continue celebrating America's 250th birthday, I love that our friends at Prairie Farms Dairy are marking the occasion by giving back to the people who have sacrificed so much for this country. Prairie Farms is donating $250,000 to Folds of Honor, helping provide educational scholarships for the spouses and kids of fallen or disabled military service members and first responders, which is absolutely incredible. But on top of that, they're also investing right here at home as well. Prairie Farms is growing, expanding, and hiring locally with their own facility, becoming one of the largest and most modern cottage cheese processing facilities around. 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And the next time you grab your Prairie Farms milk, ice cream, or cottage cheese, know that you're supporting a company that's not only investing in our community, but giving back to the families of those who have served ours. 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
1: WoWo Land Penny Pitch season is officially here, and this year we have a pretty lofty goal for our recipient. $100,000. I'm just going to put it out there into the atmosphere now. Our 79th annual WoWo Penny Pitch recipient is the Northeast Indiana-based Community Council. And I just really genuinely want you to understand what this organization actually does, because this is why we're going to work so hard this year. But they operate a military support fund providing emergency financial assistance to military members and their families right here in Northeast Indiana. We're talking rent, mortgages, utilities, medical bills, car repairs, childcare. AK, we are talking real life. Recently, a local service member, for example, was deployed overseas when his finished basement flooded. His wife was home with their four kids, trying to deal with all the damage physically, emotionally, and financially, while her husband was away serving our country. That's where this fund and these guys stepped in. And that's just one example. And let me tell you, the needs like this, they are growing. In fact, in 2022, the Northeast Indiana-based Community Council provided about $32,000 in military support grants. Last year, nearly $90,000. And that is why our goal this year is $100,000. And our first big opportunity to start chipping away at that number is delicious. So mark your calendars, because Tuesday, September 29th, is that something? What day is that? Let me look that back up. That doesn't sound right coming out of my mouth. Coming up on September 29th. That is, in fact, a Tuesday. Josh is nodding his head yes. Tuesday, September 29th is our penny pitch day at Salvatore's. So this is where you get to dine and donate. Here is how it works. From 11 a.m. to 9 p.m. at all the Salvatore's locations, which there are eight of them now in Northeast Indiana. That includes you, my friends there in Bluffton. You can dine in, carry out, or even buy a gift card. But make sure you say the words penny pitch. And if you do that, whether you dine in, carry out, or buy gift cards, Salvatore's will donate 15% of your purchase to our penny pitch campaign for the Northeast Indiana-based Community Fund. How about that, by the way? A big old shout out to Salvatore's. Just been a great partner of ours with penny pitch over the last couple of years. So $100,000, that is our mission, WoWo Land. And we're starting it with Italian food on Tuesday, September 29th. 29th. It's Penny Pitch Day at all 8 Salvatore's locations in Northeast Indiana. They're open from 11 a.m. to 9 p.m. Dine in, carry out, or even buy a gift card. But make sure you mention the words Penny Pitch so Salvatore's can donate 15% of your purchase to our Penny Pitch campaign. That's coming up September 29th. Let's go. Woman News Time, it's 7:16. I need to go to Brian Ford. He's standing by in the WoWo Newsroom with your top trending stories. Straight ahead here on Fort Wayne's Morning News.
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12: We have clear skies, 48 degrees. I'm Brian Ford. Here's what's trending at 7:18. The football field's supposed to be the dangerous part of football. You know, broken bones, concussions, maybe a torn ligament. Nobody puts exposure to a highly toxic agricultural chemical on the injury report. But that's what happened to Mississippi High School offensive lineman Zach Brown. The junior's been hospitalized since being accidentally exposed to paraquat, a pesticide banned in more than 70 countries. He's now being evaluated for a lung transplant. That's a pretty serious reminder, some things have no business anywhere near a teenager's football season. And a church collection plate's supposed to be one of the safest places to put money, right up until the person carrying it allegedly decides it's his personal ATM. Former Pennsylvania priest Gregory Medea is accused of taking more than $740,000 from churches, the Knights of Columbus, and even his own mother. Investigators say offerings, donations, and church fees just disappeared, while more than $230,000 allegedly came from his mother's accounts. She was eventually evicted from nursing homes over unpaid bills. The money was meant to care for her, but it allegedly went everywhere but where it was supposed to. And nothing says welcome back to school quite like an in-school suspension for carrying a cup of coffee. Beaver River senior Julie Caputa showed up for the first day with a drink, and the new rule said she had to dump it, drink it immediately, or go to the office. She went to the office. Then she started asking a bigger question: was the rule even properly adopted? Well, the superintendent says the required public hearing wasn't properly announced, so the school gets another hearing today. The coffee apparently had a better procedural notice than the policy banning it. WoWo News Time now is 7:19. News brought to you by Christian artists Colton Dixon and Micah Tyler. Live on stage at the Clyde Theater. It's going to be Friday, October 16th, so get your tickets online at clydetheater.com or stop by the box office on Bluffton Road. Time saver traffic and weather together every 10 minutes during Fort Wayne's Morning News. 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State Road 37 and Bull Rapids Road, we've got a two-vehicle crash out there partially blocking, slowing traffic down just a little bit. If you are coming in from Hicksville or headed out toward Ohio from Fort Wayne, definitely be aware of that just beyond Harlan. That is going to be State Road 37 and Bull Rapids, a two-vehicle crash. And Paulding Road at Adams Center, we are still dealing with the cleanup efforts on a two-vehicle crash there as well. Next check from the Craigville Appliance Traffic Center comes up within 10 minutes. Craigville Appliance now with a second location right here in Fort Wayne at 3539 North Clinton. They're just south of Glenbrook Square Mall, so check them out. 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
18: From 21 Alive, I'm meteorologist Noah Gordon with your forecast. 75 on your Monday afternoon. Sunshine, low humidity, overall a pleasant day out there. 59 overnight under partly cloudy skies. As we head towards Tuesday, warmer and definitely more humid out there. High of 86 with that humid air and maybe a few showers as we head towards your Tuesday afternoon. I'm meteorologist Noah Gordon on WoWo 92.3 FM, 1190 AM.
1: Hey, thanks, Noah. Right now we've got cloudy skies, 49 degrees. We're getting colder. 49 degrees off the world-famous WoWo fire escape. WoWo News Time, it's 7:21. Coming up, we got Josh Williams back in the house with an update on everything happening in the sports world. Let's face it, there's a lot of football to get you caught up on. So we'll check in with Josh in about 60 seconds. But first, check your phones. Yes, I do, in fact, turn 38 this morning, and we have texted back our winner of our $50 gift card. Oh, there she is, Karen. Congratulations, Karen. She just wrote us back. Her name is Karen. Big old shout-out and congratulations to you. If you didn't win, we'll still play some more KB birthday trivia for your shot at some $50 gift cards thanks to the Salvatore's Restaurant Group and some of their local joints around town. So keep it tuned here to WoWo. But we do need to check in with Josh in about 60 seconds. But isn't that funny how that works? You know, you can walk through the same room in your home every single day and you never really notice it until one day you do. For us, it was the carpet in our living room. One day, hubby and I looked at each other and we said, yep, it's time. So we called up Three Kings Flooring, and honestly, I wished we had done it sooner. Jeremy, Todd, Shania, the whole team there, they made the process so easy. They helped us find the right carpet for our home, answered all of my millions of questions, and made sure everything was installed perfectly. 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
1: Well, sports time. It's 7:24. Josh Williams, what's going on in your world?
21: Well, listen, we have football. That's right, college football. It was a pretty good weekend. Let's start with the number three, Notre Dame Fighting Irish, who dominated Rice 52-0. How about quarterback C.J. Carr? Four tutties, and Notre Dame's defense held Rice to just 128 yards. Notre Dame is now 2-0, and they have outscored Wisconsin and Rice by a combined total of 93-13. So the Fighting Irish, boy, they're moving on. Well, let's talk about some of the other games in Big Ten land. Indiana had no trouble at all. Fifth-ranked Hoosiers, they crushed Howard 55-0, rolling up 505 yards of offense altogether in that win. Michigan, they bounced back from last week's controversy with a 17-10 win over number 11, Oklahoma. And, of course, speaking of Oklahoma upsets, how about Oklahoma State knocking off number 6, Oregon, 39-31. That was a pretty good win there for the Oklahoma State Cowboys. And then number 4, Texas, they rallied to stun number 1, Ohio State, 24-23 down in Austin on Saturday night. It was a good one. Longhorn scored 3 touchdowns in the final quarter, including Hollywood Smothers go-ahead tutty with 25 seconds left to go. Ohio State, they had a final chance at it, but let's just say Penn State knows the ending of that.
1: Well, yeah, we do, but I'll tell you what, I went to bed in the third because I'm like, this game is boring. Ohio State has it locked up.
21: Yeah. And I didn't want to watch Ohio State just absolutely thump Texas, so I was like, okay, I'm done.
1: Yeah, I was done, too.
21: And I checked my phone, and I saw, wait a minute, hold up, we got a one-score game. I told my wife, I was like, hold up, we're going back.
1: So you didn't fall asleep. You did manage to stay up through the whole thing?
21: Oh, you know, on weekends, man, you like to push the envelope a little bit at nighttime. But,
1: I hear you. Well, yeah. Penn State Texas? Won, so that's all that
21: Penn
1: really...
21: Penn State did win. How about that?
1: Which we should.
21: It looked a little interesting in the first half.
1: In the beginning.
21: The tempo. I was like, oh, boy, here we go. James Franklin, are you back?
1: Yeah, right. Thanks, yeah. Josh. Well, news time at 7:25. Speaking of being back, we've got Brian Ford back to the microphone with an update on your time saver traffic. Stay with us here on Whoa Whoa.
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1: Time at 7:26. Brian Ford popping up to the microphone with that update on our time saver traffic. Brian, what's happening?
12: Kayla, looks like the only thing we're dealing with right now, State Road 37 and Bull Rapids Road, two vehicle crash there. Should be in the cleanup stages very shortly. That's going to affect you, though, if you were headed out toward Hicksville, Ohio, or inbound from Hicksville to Fort Wayne. So do be aware of that. We've got an emergency response on the north edge of Harlan. Next check from the Craigville Appliance Traffic Center comes up within 10 minutes. Craigville Appliance now with a second location right here in Fort Wayne at 3539 North Clinton Street, just south of Glenbrook Square. 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
18: From 21 Alive, I'm meteorologist Noah Gordon with your forecast. 75 on your Monday afternoon. Sunshine, low humidity, overall a pleasant day out there. 59 overnight under partly cloudy skies. As we head towards Tuesday, warmer and definitely more humid out there. High of 86 with that humid air and maybe a few showers as we head towards your Tuesday afternoon. I'm meteorologist Noah Gordon on WoWo 92.3 FM, 1190 AM.
24: An ag economist with Advanced Trading says the war in Ukraine could provide some support for the corn market despite a record harvest in South America. Brian Basting tells Brown Fields.
25: The corn harvest in Brazil is wrapping up. That's the second crop corn harvest. Record corn harvest in Brazil. Record domestic use, though, too, so that could curtail exports a little bit. Argentina, though, has a record crop that they're finishing up harvesting. They will aggressively, from all indications, export.
24: Basting says the war in Ukraine also continues to boost wheat prices, which is likely to influence the number of wheat acres U.S. farmers plant this fall. The USDA has lowered their 2026 red meat production expectations while leaving poultry almost unchanged. Beef is now projected at 24.9 billion pounds, 90 million less than August. Egg production is now expected to be 9.14 billion dozen, rising 31 million on a larger laying flock. I'm Erin Anderson for Brown Fields.
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26: Hi, this is WoWo Radio's Scott Howard with more sound advice for your business. 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More website clicks aren't necessarily better either. Neither are more social media likes, more leads, or more people wandering through the door without buying anything. The real question isn't whether you want your advertising to work better. 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
12: We have clear skies, 48 degrees across WoWo Land. A near-perfect Monday's in store. Look for plenty of sunshine with a high in the mid-70s. Good morning. I'm Brian Ford. Glad you're with us. Coming up in the news at the half hour on WoWo, 92.3 FM and 1190 AM. It could have been much worse. A crash involving an overturned semi and a car snarled traffic for hours in southwest Allen County last night. Body camera video released by the Fort Wayne Police Department has sparked controversy online, but the context surrounding it may change the picture. A protest outside
0: outside of an Indiana prison is drawing attention to an inmate's death. And buyer beware, an Amazon seller is being sued by Amway over questionable, at best, product sales. Details on these stories and more coming up. Right now, national and global coverage continues at 7:32 with the latest from Fox News.
5: Fox News, I'm Gianna Gelosi. Tech CEOs pounding the table, issuing brake checks on AI.
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4: Qualified teachers are major barriers, and Education Secretary Katie Jenner will recommend changes later this year. John Simney, WoWo News.
5: The College Corps can provide 30 transferable credits at little to no cost. A murder investigation in North Carolina ended with two suspects dead inside their vehicle in Ohio. The pair fled troopers for 20 minutes before hitting a roadside. Then two gunshots were heard from inside. A Florida company allegedly ignored Amway's cease and desist letters and kept selling its products on Amazon. Now it's facing a federal lawsuit. Ada, Michigan-based Amway says customers received products that were damaged, defective, nearly expired, or missing critical safety seals. The Newswatch continues now at 7:35. A ruling from Ohio's highest court could change where some convicted sex offenders have to register when their jobs take them across county lines.
6: The Ohio Supreme Court says sex offenders must register in counties where they physically work, even when the assignment is temporary. The unanimous ruling upheld Christopher Smith's conviction after he worked for several weeks at a children's camp in Geauga County without registering there. Victor Garcia, WoWo News.
5: As if a loss to Texas wasn't enough of a headache, there's a chicken fight happening on the Ohio State University campus, and PETA has brought a food truck right into the middle of it. The Free the Chicken truck is parked outside Raisin Cane's, giving away vegan tenders through today. WoWo News time is 7:36. 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Time saver traffic and weather together every 10 minutes during Fort Wayne's morning news. From the Craigville Appliance Traffic Center, the one problem spot we are watching right now, State Road 37 and Bull Rapids Road. That's going to be on the north edge of Harlan. Got a two-vehicle crash there. Should be in the cleanup stages very shortly. However, if you are coming in from Hicksville, Ohio, or headed out toward that way, do be aware of that. Other than that, the big four, Washington, Jefferson, Lafayette, and Clinton, still looking overall good getting you in out and through downtown. Interstates and majors moving at or near posted limits region-wide. Drive times right on target. Checking the jam cams right now. I-69 traffic volume for this Monday morning, definitely normal. Everything lining up as it should, though. If you're Indy bound, you're looking at 90 minutes from the 4 to 465, 38 to and from that Michigan line if you're north of Fort Wayne. I-469, the east outer belt, normal traffic volume in both directions, moving very well top to bottom, even through that one-lane construction zone northbound between US 24 and Wheelock Road. And the Indiana Toll Road, Ohio Turnpike, severe clear across the top of the Hoosier and the Buckeye State. You are moving out good. Chicago to Toledo and back again. Next check from the Craigville Appliance Traffic Center comes up in about 10 minutes. Craigville Appliance now with a second location right here in Fort Wayne at 3539 North Clinton Street, just south of Glenbrook Square. 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
1: From 21 Alive, I'm meteorologist Noah Gordon with your forecast. 75 on your Monday afternoon. Sunshine, low humidity, overall a pleasant day out there. 59 overnight under partly cloudy skies. As we head towards Tuesday, warmer and definitely more humid out there. High of 86 with that humid air and maybe a few showers as we head towards your Tuesday afternoon. I'm meteorologist Noah Gordon on WoWo 92.3 FM, 1190 AM.
2: And right now, winds continue out of the south at about 1. We've got clear skies across WoWo land. It's 49. Degrees in Salina, 48 at your severe weather station. 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And the Monday edition of Fort Wayne's Morning News continues now with the birthday girl herself, Kayla Blakesley, along with Josh Williams. From the anchor desk, I'm Brian Ford on WoWo, 92.3 FM and 1190 AM.
3: Hey, thanks, Brian. Good morning, WoWo Land. Welcome on in here to our Monday edition of Fort Wayne's Morning News. I am your host, KB, and it's not just any typical Monday around here. It is my birthday. 38 years old, young. Congratulations to Karen. She won our first $50 gift card this morning because, yes, in honor of my birthday, we are giving away presents to you, WoWo Land. We've got some Salvatore's Restaurant Group gift cards that we're going to be handing out throughout the morning. So keep it tuned here to WoWo. You just don't know when we're going to play KB birthday trivia. But if you are just tuning in, man, oh man, we've got a lot of ground to cover. For starters, getting you out the door here with a quick peek at your weather. Today's going to be beautiful. We're going to have lots of sunshine, low humidity, highs hanging around about in the mid 70s. But come tomorrow, yeah, the summer heat definitely not quite done with us yet. Tomorrow, we're going to be hanging out in the upper 80s. That humidity going to move back in, lots of sunshine. And then, of course, some more rain moves in come Wednesday. So we've got weather all over the place for the next couple of days. But for now, we are dry. We've got partly cloudy skies, 49 degrees off the world famous WoWo fire escape. A couple of big stories here in our neck of the woods that you may have missed over the weekend. For starters, there's this viral Fort Wayne arrest video that already has the internet picking both sides. But there's a lot that happened before that camera started rolling. So this morning we've been digging into what actually took place before and after, you know, what really led up to that body cam footage. Because as always, as I say, context matters. So we'll continue picking through that. Indiana also moving closer to putting your driver's license on your phone. But that's not actually the part of this digital ID story that caught my attention. So we'll have to wade through that as well. And then coming up this morning, I don't know if you realize, but more than $64 million has already gone out to Hoosiers recovering from the August storm that ripped through with all the flooding, all the rain, but thousands and thousands of families still have help that's available that they don't even know about. So State Representative Bob Morris, he's going to join us next to share what you need to know before the October deadline to apply for FEMA assistance. That's coming up straight ahead here on WoWo 92.3 FM and 1190 AM.
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9: 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Kayla Blakesley, Fort Wayne's Morning News, 92.3 FM and 1190 AM. Depend on it.
3: Well, Land, we are now several weeks removed from those devastating August storms that ripped through Indiana. For thousands of Hoosiers, I mean, the recovery is nowhere near over. And I just strongly feel like we can't forget about this story. In fact, FEMA says $64.3 million in individual assistance has now been approved for more than over 15,000 Indiana households. But the deadline to apply for that is coming up quick. It's coming up October 25th. But man, what are these families actually experiencing? What are they experiencing on the ground? State Representative Bob Morris, he's joining us live with a whole lot more when it comes to information. So, Bob, good morning.
10: Good morning, Kayla, and happy birthday as well.
3: Yes, thank you. 38 years young, as I've been saying, Bob. But here we are. We are several weeks out, as I mentioned, from just those devastating storms that ripped through last month across several parts here of the Hoosier State. But even leading up to now, I mean, here we are, September 14th. What are you hearing from constituents?
10: Well, not only do you have federal aid, you also have state aid, and also SBA, Small Business Association, is also playing an active role in this. And the date is fast approaching. The end of October is when you can apply for FEMA relief. And Kayla, just to imagine, I'm getting daily updates, actually, from these 20-plus counties that were affected by the storms. And, you know, a lot of these people lost their homes entirely, the apartment they lived in, the mobile home they lived in, and they've been displaced, many of them, to other states. So to try to find them, to try to get them the information that they need so they can get the relief is a challenge. And, you know, people calling back to loved ones, and then those loved ones are telling them an entirely different story. Those listeners that are listening today, can contact, their local municipalities. Their insurance carriers also have these numbers available and the websites that they can contact for relief. But one thing is for certain, we want to get all these Hoosiers the help that they need.
3: Yeah, I hear you on that. Have you heard maybe what's the biggest struggle families are still dealing with? Is it homes? Is it vehicles, property in general? What's the biggest struggle you're hearing?
10: Well, to get the electricity back on many of these, the water, the utilities, and just things that are unimaginable. And those that are listening today, you're in the comfort of your home, and tomorrow your home is gone. And you did not write any numbers down. You did not write any websites down. And now you have a family member in an entirely different state that you are currently residing in. Your children are now enrolled in a new school, but your home is here in Indiana. So things that we don't see too often here in Indiana, it's very devastating if you have not traveled to the western part of the state.
3: Yeah. FEMA says more than $64 million has been approved for Hoosiers. Does that number match what you are seeing and hearing on the ground?
10: Yes. And, another briefing that I received was that a few of these utilities were not updating things, in the past 10 years. And as these storms came through and swept away, many of the poles completely cracked and were knocked down. So those maintenance, and I know our governor has launched an investigation into a number of these utilities. to get answers from them. And you know, these men and women that are there working in those areas, safety is their number one concern. And many of these utilities have had to pull out of Western Indiana just because of safety concerns also. So clean water is a priority. The Red Cross also has answers, you know, for Hoosiers to help them. But, you know, we will get these Hoosiers back and living here in Indiana soon, very soon.
3: You know, Bob, really quick, the other thing that kind of caught my attention, FEMA has been saying, you know, hey, if you've been waiting more than 30 days for an insurance settlement, you should contact them because additional help might be available. Are insurance companies moving quickly enough? I mean, what are you hearing on that front?
10: No, they're not. And that's extremely frustrating as well, Kayla. You know, you have insurance for a reason to offer assistance, but FEMA needs to also come in quickly. And there is temporary housing available, temporary assistance available from FEMA. The state of Indiana, you know, has a $5,000 grant that you can apply for. So there's many measures that are in place. It's just getting the word out to these Hoosiers that help is around the corner, essentially.
3: So the FEMA relief deadline, you said, is quickly approaching October 25th.
10: October 25th.
3: One more time then, Bob. Who should families, individuals who still need relief and still need help, who should they reach out to first to try and apply for that relief?
10: If they have, they know their municipality phone number, you know, the city that they reside in, they can call City Hall. They have answers for them. And also in the counties, you know, the local counties have answers. Township, you know, any elected office that you can contact, we will get you the assistance and the phone numbers that you need so you can get back living somewhat of a normal life.
3: Well, Bob, as always, we appreciate the update. Hopefully things are in better shape when we touch base with you 1 week from today.
10: Get a nice big piece of chocolate cake and a tall glass of milk, Kayla.
3: I feel you on that, Bob. That's State Representative Bob Morris joining us live here on Whoa, Whoa, Whoa News Time at 7:49. Producer Josh, he's in the house. He's got a roundup of everything that went down in the sports world over the weekend. Let's face it, it's all about football. We check in with him for the latest 60 seconds from right now here on Whoa, Whoa, 92.3 FM and 1190 AM.
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3: Well, sports time. It's 7:52. Josh Williams, where do you want to start in the sports world?
13: Let's start in the NFL, that's for sure. Last night, had some good ones out there for week one of the NFL season. No bigger than the Chicago Bears.
3: Going to start with the Bears.
13: Well, listen, you know, the Chicago Bears put up 59 points yesterday against the Carolina Hurricanes. 93 combined points between the Carolina Panthers and the Chicago Bears, but it was Caleb Williams, 269 yards, accounting for four touchdowns. DeAndre Swift ran for 124 yards and three scores. And the Chicago Bears offense was explosive, but allowing 37 points on the defensive side shows there's still a lot of work to do. Now, the Detroit Lions, they also survived a wild one, edging out the New Orleans Saints 31-30 in overtime. Jamar Gibbs there ran for 156 yards, two tutties. Jared Goff threw for two touchdown passes to Amon-Ra St. Brown, and Detroit led by 21 points but then they had to fight all the way to the finish just to carve out that win. A rough opener for the Green Bay Packers. They lost to Minnesota 39-22. Jordan Love threw for 387 yards, but he was the one that struggled there to stop the Vikings late. Minnesota, they scored 22 unanswered points in the fourth quarter to win yesterday. Bengals open up their season with a 33-27 win over Tampa Bay. The Cleveland Browns, well, needless to say more, they had a nightmare start, falling to Jacksonville 34-10. And the Colts, they also fell to the Baltimore Ravens 41-23 to open up the Week 1 Sunday slate. Still have some Monday Night Football tonight. The Denver Broncos, Kansas City Chiefs. That gets going about 8:15 tonight over on ESPN. If you want to listen to the action, you can do so on our sister station, 1380 The Fan, 100.9 FM. Pregame coverage begins at 7 o'clock. We'll see you back at 8:20 for another look at sports at college football, right here on your home for Indiana Hoosiers football.
3: 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News time. It's 7:54. Coming up, we need to check in with Brian Ford. 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
14: Covering cover crops. The focus of an annual producer-based cover crop survey conducted in part by USDA Sustainable Agriculture Research and Education.
15: There continues to be a pretty good-sized interest in cover crops, implementing cover crops, continuing to use cover crops in their cropping systems.
14: With 68% of surveyed producers planting cover crops last year, and another 16% say they utilize cover crops in some years, according to Agriculture Undersecretary for Farm Production and Conservation Richard Fordyce. Other findings in the survey, 1 out of 3 producers planting cover crops use it as a source of livestock forage.
15: That's some pretty valuable forage that can help livestock producers maybe stretch out their hay supply or just be an alternative source of forage.
14: I'm Rod Bain reporting for the U.S. Department of Agriculture in Washington, D.C.
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20: Pushing back on a push to slow down AI. I'm Dave Anthony, Fox News. President Trump says we can put up guardrails, but as Fox's Alexandria Hoff reports, he's worried about losing the race developing artificial intelligence to China.
21: Any control that we could have had over a responsible future will have been lost. He spoke about this while in Ireland, then again aboard Air Force One.
22: It's going to be more good than bad, but by a lot. And I've said it from the beginning. Whoever wins AI, and we're leading by a lot. Whoever wins, AI wins.
21: Well, several big names in AI development have been on a messaging campaign arguing that if systems are allowed to become too powerful, pushing out human control, then it doesn't matter if it was built in Silicon Valley or Beijing, the model will override everyone.
23: I would say it's a warning sign. It's a warning sign that we need to slow down.
20: That's Anthropic CEO Dario Amodei on CBS Sunday Morning. The president also said on Air Force One last night before returning to Washington, he's worried about diesel, which hit a new record high price this morning, $6.23 per gallon, according to AAA. He's urging Ukraine's president to stop bombing Russian diesel facilities in their war.
22: Diesel is being driven up by the fact that it's having a hard time coming out of Russia. And that's a case that hurts the world. We got to stop.
20: Oil prices are also up more than 3% this morning as Iran-backed Houthi militants continue to disrupt oil shipping around the Red Sea after also damaging an oil pipeline in Saudi Arabia. Meanwhile, a meeting between Iran and Oman discussing Strait of Hormuz shipping was postponed. And Fox's Steve Harrigan reports from Tel Aviv.
24: More violence over the weekend. Saturday, Iranian officials say one of their commercial vessels was hit by a projectile. U.S. CENTCOM says since their blockade began, they have turned around more than 100 Iranian vessels.
20: President Trump's lost lost in court again, trying to restrict mail-in voting. Another federal judge blocks his executive order that would implement ballot requirements for the Postal Service. 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
6: 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Thanks so much for starting your day with us. I'm Brian Ford. We have sunny skies, 48 degrees across WOWO land. Look for plenty of sunshine for Monday with a high in the mid-70s. Your 21 Alive First Alert forecast comes up at about 8:07. 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At least one person was injured when a semi overturned and brought northbound I-69 to a standstill last night. 21 Alive reports a passenger car was also involved in that crash just south of Airport Expressway. Meanwhile, a Fort Wayne traffic stop exploded into a foot chase and violent struggle, ending with three officers injured and the suspect in jail. Police identify him as 45-year-old Raheem Kubisti, a habitual traffic violator now facing five charges. Nearly $30 million in Indiana State Police won it for surveillance.
25: Indiana State Police applied for federal money for vehicles, covert cameras, drones, and cell phone location technology. The equipment could support drug and human trafficking investigations along with immigration enforcement. ISP says the grant would require no new employees or state matching money. John Simney, WOWO News.
6: A head-on crash in northern Allen County killed one driver and injured another Saturday morning. A truck crossed the center line on Coldwater Road. Investigators believe alcohol was a factor. Drivers on I-80 in northwest Indiana faced an axe-wielding man attacking their trucks. 29-year-old Ivan Savage allegedly smashed one semi's radiator and struck another before leading police on an 80-mile-per-hour chase. Well, a day off can help some kids reset, but it also can mask a much bigger problem.
26: Psychologist Emily Mudd says a mental health day can make sense when a child feels especially overwhelmed, but repeated days off for significant anxiety or school avoidance can actually increase anxiety and impair functioning. She recommends talking with the child and, if needed, a mental health professional. Catherine Segal, WOWO News.
6: An Indiana mother allegedly threw boiling water at her cheating husband but hit her 4-year-old son instead. The boy suffered severe burns and went days without medical care. Catherine Philippe and Junior Borella now both face felony charges. He was a prosecutor. Then he walked into a Toledo restaurant and tried to kill his ex-wife at point-blank range. Matthew Exton pulled the trigger with a loaded gun, but the safety was on. A waiter tackled him, and he's now convicted of attempted murder. The Newswatch continues now at 8:05. A bipartisan group of Ohio lawmakers wants the state to hit the brakes on a controversial surveillance technology.
27: Four state lawmakers are asking ODOT to stop issuing permits for Flock license plate cameras and review permits already granted. They also want the agency to disclose how many cameras are authorized, who owns them, and how the data is handled, saying Ohio needs clear rules before expanding the network. Victor Garcia, WOWO News.
6: WOWO Flight Watch at Fort Wayne International, all flights on schedule. TSA wait times about 15 minutes. A Michigan family was having a movie night when a car came flying off of I-75 into their yard, stopping just short of their house after smashing their parked car. The family says they don't normally park there, which may well have saved them, according to state police. Michigan prison officers are warning the state's new construction plan won't solve an immediate safety problem.
28: Byron Osborne says officers are dealing with serious assaults and prisoner homicides now, while the biggest expansion won't be finished until 2030. The union president also says St. Louis Correctional Facility already has a 14.5% staffing vacancy rate, raising questions about how the new beds will be staffed. Tommy Lee, WoWo News.
6: WoWo News time now is 8:06. 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Time saver traffic and weather together every 10 minutes during Fort Wayne's morning news. From the Craigville Appliance Traffic Center, pair of problem spots we are dealing with as we head into this 8 o'clock hour of the morning drive. St. Joe Road at Flutter, we've got a two-vehicle crasher partially blocking traffic. That is going to slow you down if you are on the north side. And Paulding Road at Adams Center, we've still got that crash going on there. It is should be in the cleanup stages very shortly, but it appears to be now on Adams Center. We do have reports this is actually a second crash that was a result of the first one. Haven't verified that one just yet. Other than that, the big four, Washington, Jefferson, Lafayette, and Clinton, looking good getting in, out, and through downtown. Interstates and major roads moving at or near posted limits. Drive times are right on target. As we check the jam cams once again, I-69, traffic volume definitely building in for your Monday morning drive, but everything looking good. If you're Indy bound, you're 90 minutes from the 4 to 465, 38 to and from the Michigan line if you're north of Fort Wayne. I-469, the east outer belt, everything normal there, traffic volume-wise, moving very well top to bottom in both directions, even through that one-lane construction zone northbound between US 24 and Wheelock Road. Saw a little brake tapping going on in that zone earlier between 24 and the Stellhorn Road overpass. That has since cleared out. And as we look at the Indiana Toll Road and the Ohio Turnpike, smooth sailing Chicago to Toledo and back again. Next check from the Craigville Appliance Traffic Center comes up within 10 minutes. Craigville Appliance now with a second location right here in Fort Wayne at 3539 North Clinton Street. That's just south of Glenbrook. 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
5: From 21 Alive, I'm meteorologist Noah Gordon with your forecast. 75 on your Monday afternoon. Sunshine, low humidity, overall a pleasant day out there. 59 overnight under partly cloudy skies. As we head towards Tuesday, warmer and definitely more humid out there. High of 86 with that humid air and maybe a few showers as we head towards your Tuesday afternoon. I'm meteorologist Noah Gordon on WoWo 92.3 FM, 1190 AM.
6: And right now we've got winds continuing out of the south at about 1. Sunny skies across WoWo land. It's 49 degrees in Upland, 48 at your severe weather station. 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
7: Hey, Brian, thanks. Good morning, WoWo Land. Welcome on in here to our Monday edition of Fort Wayne's Morning News. As I've been saying all morning long, it's not just any kind of Monday around here. It is my birthday, 38 years old young. Big shout out to Josh Williams, who had Starbucks waiting for me this morning, which the reason that's so impressive, Josh, I want listeners to understand, I can never remember my Starbucks order, and I always text you or ask you, hey, Josh, what did I get at Starbucks? So the fact that you remembered it and had it for me was a miracle.
8: It's in my notes folder called KB Stuff I Need to Know.
7: What else is in there? This could be fun.
8: I can.
7: Care to share what my Starbucks order is?
8: Cinnamon dolce latte.
7: Nailed it. Yeah. I can never remember the latte part or the dolce part. I'm like, it's cinnamon something. That's cinnamon usually what something. I say. Cinnamon something. Cinnamon dolce latte. We've been playing KB birthday trivia this morning for gift cards, so you might want to keep that one in the back of your mind. Maybe in your notes section, WoWo Land. If you are just tuning in, we've got partly cloudy skies, 51 degrees. Going to be absolutely beautiful today, hanging out in the mid to upper 70s. Now, tomorrow, the heat and humidity return. We're going to be climbing into the upper 80s. That humidity is pretty much going to be with us all day long. But then some rain moves back in on Wednesday. That should cool things down. So really some up and down weather over the next handful of days. But right now we've got partly cloudy skies, 51 degrees off the world famous WoWo fire escape. Coming up, a local family turning an unimaginable loss into a mission. And now they're making sure women fighting cancer know that they are not fighting alone. That story coming up in about 2 minutes from right now. But first, back to school shopping. It has been underway, and I've got a way for you to save some moolah. Who doesn't love that? 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
10: 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The cartels were caught spying on U.S. soil, and then we killed them. 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
7: September is Ovarian Cancer Awareness Month, WoWo Land. And this next conversation is actually a little bit more personal for me. I knew Elizabeth Anderson's family through church. And if there's one thing you need to know about Elizabeth's story, it's that cancer did not get the final word. So Elizabeth was just 37 years old when she died from ovarian cancer back in March of 2025. But even while she was battling and in hospice, she was still thinking about other women, which is just remarkable. She talked with her sister Rebecca about helping women facing gynecological cancers in general, not just ovarian cancer. And that conversation between the two, we're going to hear more about it, but it became a promise. And today that promise is now called A Chosen Warrior. And this month they are launching their first Warrior kits for women receiving treatment at Parkview, and they have been filled with some things that, you know, basically brought Elizabeth comfort during her own treatment. So joining me now, we've got Elizabeth's husband in studio, Zach Anderson, and her sister and founder of A Chosen Warrior, Rebecca Huff. Good morning, guys. Thanks for being here.
11: Morning. Thank you.
7: Zach, it's especially good to have you sitting here across from me at WoWo. Although I do wish in me that there was a different reason why you were here, but full disclosure, we hang out once a week. We're in the same life group. We go to the same church. So Zach, I do know you quite well. Rebecca, this is my first time meeting you, but kind of another interesting fact about this story, Rebecca, you and your sister, Elizabeth, your uncle was Charlie Butcher, our very own Charlie Butcher. So kind of a full circle story here as we're chatting. But I want to just start overall with who Elizabeth was. Zach, what do you want WoWo Land to know about your wife?
11: First and foremost, the faith piece was like the biggest thing, right? That's who she was. She was not afraid to let people know too about her faith and share it with people, which is a real inspiration to me because I've not ever been good about sharing that with people. And so she kind of helps me still to this day. Like, I just think about how easily it was for her to be able to just spread the word to anyone that she met. And so there definitely that piece. And then, you know, just the strength that she had through it all, it was truly amazing. It was an inspiration for me to be able to sit back and watch her. You know, when she was first diagnosed, it was not good. You know, she was given 3 to 6 months to live, and she made it almost 4 years after that. And that gave us a lot of opportunity to do some really cool things. We traveled a lot, and just got to spend a lot of time together that, you know, a lot of people don't get. So really cherished that. And that was, you know, that's
7: a special
11: the
7: woman.
11: Most.
7: Rebecca, I mentioned that there was this conversation that you had while Elizabeth was in hospice, and that really started A Chosen Warrior and became what you guys are today. But can you take us back to that conversation? What did you guys discuss?
12: So, I was just like, Elizabeth, I think maybe we can do something to help women who have gone through things like you have. And, you know, so it was a very quick conversation, but I was like, Elizabeth, I would like to do this for you. would you like to include running? Because that's something that she liked. And she said yes. And I was like, okay. I'm like, would you like to do ovarian cancer? And she said, well, there's just not enough people to help. I'd like, you know, something a little bit more. And we kind of talked about trying to help the family. But as starting out, as far as a chosen warrior, starting with the kits will let us help more women, specifically with gynecological cancers. And then possibly from there, we can help fund trips, vacations for a family or two, you know, take in applications that way.
7: Well, for someone who's just tuning in or just listening and they've never heard of a chosen warrior, mm-hmm. can you give us kind of I know there's a lot to it and I know a lot about it, but more of the quick elevator pitch of what exactly the organization is?
12: We are a faith-based organization that right now we're handing out tangible items in a kit, which is a canvas kit with comfort items that Elizabeth specifically enjoyed during her treatments and kind of just helped bring her comfort during her battle.
7: So kind of her creature comforts, if you will, yeah. during that time. So Zach, I believe I saw you bring in a kit yourself. Yep. What specifically is inside of it?
11: So we have a blanket that's a handmade blanket.
7: That's beautiful.
11: Yeah, so everything that we have is either from a local company or handmade. So handmade blankets, we have a reusable water bottle, we have chapstick, bracelets from Mud Love, and if you've not mm-hmm. heard of Mud Love and know what they are, look them up. That's an amazing organization. Oh, yes, the book.
7: Elizabeth loves to read.
11: This is important.
7: Yes.
11: So this is important. So we have a book from... Actually, I'm going to get it out. So we have a book called The Diary of a No-Name Girl. It's from Laura Stiegel, and she is actually from Fort Wayne and is an ovarian cancer survivor.
7: Oh, wow.
11: Yeah, it's amazing how God connected this piece with us. She was looking for an organization to kind of... to partner with. It's amazing.
7: So the first of these kits, they're about to go out this month through Parkview. Tell me about that.
11: We already launched our first.
7: Oh, you did?
11: How many?
12: Yeah, we got into contact with Parkview Cancer Center. Dr. Duncan actually worked with Elizabeth, had her as a patient, and had seen us through social media and reached out and was like, I see that you're trying to get into Parkview. Tell me who you're talking to. And we relayed, and she's like, I'll take care of that. So on the 4th, my son, who's 11, and I went and dropped off our first round of kits. They're looking to fulfill 15 to 20 kits a month. So we got out 9 because that's all we had on hand. We're getting more blankets in, hopefully before the end of next week, and we can finish that order.
7: So then on that note, you're talking about these kits. You're just getting hooked up with Parkview. You would like to be able to give out about 15 a month, it sounds like, 12 to 15.
12: Yeah, just with Parkview.
7: How can we help you do that?
11: So twofold, right? Mm-hmm. We're a little behind on the blankets, so... we're trying to work on getting groups together that are willing to... we have the materials to sew them. We need them sewed together. We need to get caught up on those mm-hmm. so that we can get... because ultimately, so it's 15 to 20. That's new patients every month
7: wow.
11: right now.
7: I didn't realize.
11: And that's just Parkview.
7: Yeah. Wow.
11: So there's also 139 active patients right now.
12: At Cancer Services.
11: Yeah, at Cancer Services. You know, eventually we would like to, once we get caught up with just a monthly amount, mm-hmm. Be able to go back and provide all those women with kits as well. So there's that piece. We need to have some help somewhere along the way with getting these blankets made. But also, you know, we're in fundraising mode right now. So these kits cost us $85 every kit. So if you go to achosenwarrior.com, you can donate kits right there, or any of the proceeds through any of our merch that's on our website. every dime, every penny goes towards building these kits.
7: Achosenwarrior.com. That's the website to learn more. Make the donations or purchases if you like.
11: Yep.
7: Yeah. Achosenwarrior.com. Well, man, I can't imagine how bittersweet it was for those first kits to go out. Beautiful that you reached that point.
11: Amazing.
7: But born out of such a tremendous loss.
11: Yeah.
7: But I also love at the same time that Elizabeth's story didn't end in March of 2025, right? Her story is going to live on through the hands that these bags, these kits touch. So from me to you, I'm going to try to rally all of the help and support that we can get you guys. And I'm just so proud of both of you.
11: One of the really cool things about this is that her hands are in this 100% because these are items that she really liked. But even more than that, the font on our logo is her handwriting.
7: No kidding. So, I did not know that.
11: So we were able to pull letters out of journals because she loved to journal. So we had a ton of journals that she had. We were able to pull all the letters out of that to build the font. So her handwriting is literally all over this organization, which is amazing.
7: Mm-hmm. Talk about being the hands and feet of Jesus.
11: Yeah.
7: Am I right?
11: Yeah, yeah.
7: Quite literally. One more time, achosenwarrior.com. We'll end if you're listening, if you're driving to work right now, and you're feeling it on your heart to be a part of their mission, achosenwarrior.com would be a great place to get started. Or you can always reach out to me since I know Zach. And obviously, Rebecca, getting to know you as well. Both of you, truly, thank you for sharing your story and for doing the work that you're doing.
11: No, thank you. We appreciate it.
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0: Time saver traffic and weather together every 10 minutes during Fort Wayne's morning news. 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
2: From 21 Alive, I'm meteorologist Noah Gordon with your forecast. 75 on your Monday afternoon. Sunshine, low humidity, overall a pleasant day out there. 59 overnight under partly cloudy skies. As we head towards Tuesday, warmer and definitely more humid out there. High of 86 with that humid air and maybe a few showers as we head towards your Tuesday afternoon. I'm meteorologist Noah Gordon on WoWo 92.3 FM, 1190 AM.
3: With a look at your Ag News headlines, I'm Erin Anderson on Brown Fields. The Trump administration is meeting with farmers to hear how fertilizer pricing challenges are impacting their operations. Central Iowa farmer Mark Munch says the cost of fertilizer is causing many producers to reach a breaking point. The chief marketing economist with StoneX Group says corn was the standout in USDA's September supply and demand report. Arlen Suderman tells Brownfield the U.S. corn crop is shrinking and there's been strong demand. According to the latest USDA supply and demand report, soybeans in Ohio are seen at 290.87 million bushels, compared to 258.64 million in 2025, with an average record yield of 59 bushels per acre compared to 58 a month ago. I'm Erin Anderson for Brown Fields.
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0: We have sunny skies, 51 degrees across WoWo land. A near-perfect Monday's in store. Look for plenty of sunshine with a high in the mid-70s. Good morning, I'm Brian Ford. Glad you're with us. Coming up in the news at the half hour on WoWo, 92.3 FM and 1190 AM, it could have been much worse. A crash involving an overturned semi and car snarled traffic for hours in southwest Allen County last night.
5: I'm Therese Crowley. President Trump returns from his Irish golf and diplomacy trip with a gift of Irish whiskey, tariff-free, dropping the U.S. tariff. But back in the USA, he's got something to do about the price of diesel that's shot up to $6.23 a gallon, 33 cents from a week ago, says AAA. Calling on Ukraine's President Zelensky to pause strikes on Russian diesel refineries.
6: A lot of the diesel comes, and that's the one where there's a big up. It comes from Russia. And the Russia plants are being hit by Ukraine.
5: But oil supplies also at risk from Houthi rebels hitting a Saudi oil pipeline. In a meeting between Iran's oil neighbors on shipping through the Strait of Hormuz has been called off. Travel Pirates finds domestic vacation demand jumped over 34%. Spots like Las Vegas, D.C., and national parks trumping international travel. 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
0: WoWo News, time is 8:31. Northbound I-69 was shut down for more than 2 hours after a semi overturned with at least one person injured last night. 21 Alive reports a passenger car was also involved in that crash south of Airport Expressway. A viral video shows Fort Wayne officers wrestling a man into custody. Now police say he already fled a traffic stop and crashed into a cruiser. 45-year-old Raheem Kubisti faces felony resisting and habitual traffic violator charges. A new study is putting a different cancer warning on the radar for younger drinkers.
7: The drug RAS&Q targets mutations that can fuel cancer in a trial of 130.
8: The Ohio Supreme Court says sex offenders must register in county.
0: Jeez.
9: Researchers found alcohol-linked cancer deaths in the U.S. more than doubled from 1990 to 2023. Among men ages 20 to 54, colorectal cancer was the leading cause of those deaths. Researchers say the study shows alcohol's cancer risks extend well beyond liver disease, though the data cannot prove alcohol

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7: News is brought to you by the Museum of the Soldier, hosting the 35th annual Salute to the Troops Friday and Saturday at the Jay County Fairgrounds. Stop out for the military vehicle show starting at 9 each day and the barbecue chicken dinner Friday night. 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Time saver traffic and weather together every 10 minutes during Fort Wayne's morning news. From the Craigville Appliance Traffic Center, right now we've got no new crashes, tie-ups, or major delays across Fort Wayne, Allen County, or the tri-state region. Checking the big four right now, Washington, Jefferson, Lafayette, and Clinton looking good getting in, out, and through downtown. Interstates and major roads moving at or near posted limits region-wide. Drive times right on target. As we check the jam cams now, I-69, your traffic volume normal for a Monday. Everything lining up as it should, though, if you're Indy-bound. 90 minutes from the 4 to 465 in both directions. 38 to and from the Michigan line if you're north of Fort Wayne. I-469 on that east outer belt, our normal traffic volume continuing, moving very well top to bottom in both directions. And it's smooth sailing on the Indiana Toll Road and Ohio Turnpike between Chicago and Toledo and back again. Next check from the Craigville Appliance Traffic Center comes up in about 10 minutes. Craigville Appliance now with a second location right here in Fort Wayne at 3539 North Clinton Street, just south of Glenbrook Square Mall. Be sure to check them out at cappliance.com. 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
9: From 21 Alive, I'm meteorologist Noah Gordon with your forecast. 75 on your Monday afternoon. Sunshine, low humidity, overall a pleasant day out there. 59 overnight under partly cloudy skies. As we head towards Tuesday, warmer and definitely more humid out there. High of 86 with that humid air and maybe a few showers as we head towards your Tuesday afternoon. I'm meteorologist Noah Gordon on WoWo 92.3 FM, 1190 AM.
7: And right now, we've got winds out of the south at 1, clear skies across WoWo land, sunny skies to boot. It is 48 degrees in Bryan, 51 at your severe weather station. 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And the Monday edition of Fort Wayne's Morning News continues now with Kayla Blakesley and Josh Williams. 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
10: Good morning, WoWo Land. It is Monday, but it's not just another Monday here on Fort Wayne's Morning News. Today is my birthday. Welcome on in here to Fort Wayne's Morning News. I am your host, KB, and I am 38 years young this morning. Well, as of about 10 a.m. 10:06, I think it was something like that. I don't know how I actually feel about being 38, so we're going to move on from there. But WoWo Land, in honor of my birthday, I have been giving out presents to you. Our friends over at Salvatore's Restaurant Group have hooked us up

0: with some gift cards. We already handed out some this morning, and I'm about to hand out another set of gift cards to El Azteca, $50 worth. So all of my Mexican food lovers, this one's for you. I got a $50 gift card just waiting to be yours. But here's the deal. We've been playing a little KB birthday trivia. And I've already given away the answer to this. Josh, you and I were talking about this morning. So folks have been listening. They already know the answer to this one. So I'm going to do the first person to correctly text me my Starbucks order that Josh brought me in today. It's my favorite Starbucks order. What is that? You, the first person to correctly text us at 260-447-1190 will win our $50 gift card to El Azteca. What is my Starbucks order? Text me 260-447-1190. The first person to do so will, oh my goodness, they're already coming in. Woolland, you guys are amazing. See, I can't even remember my Starbucks order.
1: Damn.
0: Yeah, right? Let alone Woolland, you're crushing it. Can you go ahead and text that first person back, Josh?
1: Yeah.
0: They already got it. It's cinnamon dolce latte. That's what it is. Cinnamon dolce latte. So many of you already got it right. I'm so impressed. Woolland, maybe I can scrounge up a couple more gift cards for the other ones that already texted in this morning. But yes, 38 years young, celebrating with you this morning, Woolland. I figured what better way to celebrate than to give the gifts to you. Also, to stay on the celebratory note this morning, we have a big announcement coming up about this year's Penny Pitch campaign. I can't give it away just yet, but let's just say hopefully you're hungry. That's happening in about 2 minutes from right now, but first it really is. It's time to party, apparently, with everybody, particularly with Salvatore's, because Salvatore's is celebrating 20 years this month, and they're doing some really fun things all September long. They're doing something called 20 years around the table. 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
0: Willowland penny pitch season is officially here, and this year we have a pretty lofty goal for our recipient, $100,000. I'm just going to put it out there into the atmosphere now. Our 79th annual WoWo penny pitch recipient is the Northeast Indiana-based Community Council, and I just really genuinely want you to understand what this organization actually does, because this is why we're going to work so hard this year, but they operate a military support fund providing emergency financial assistance to military members and their families right here in Northeast Indiana. We're talking rent, mortgages, utilities, medical bills, car repairs, childcare. AK, we are talking real life. Recently, a local service member, for example, was deployed overseas when his finished basement flooded. His wife was home with their four kids, trying to deal with all the damage physically, emotionally, and financially while her husband was away serving our country. That's where this fund and these guys stepped in. And that's just one example. And let me tell you, the needs like this, they are growing. In fact, in 2022, the Northeast Indiana-based Community Council provided about $32,000 in military support grants. Last year, nearly $90,000. And that is why our goal this year is $100,000. And our first big opportunity to start chipping away at that number is delicious. So mark your calendar, because Tuesday, September 29th, is that something? What day is that? Let me look that back up. That doesn't sound right coming out of my mouth. Coming up on September 29th. That is, in fact, a Tuesday. Josh is nodding his head yes. Tuesday, September 29th is our penny pitch day at Salvatore's. So this is where you get to dine and donate. Here is how it works. From 11 a.m. to 9 p.m. at all the Salvatore's locations, which there are eight of them now in Northeast Indiana. That includes you, my friends there in Bluffton. You can dine in, carry out, or even buy a gift card. But make sure you say the words penny pitch. And if you do that, whether you dine in, carry out, or buy gift cards, Salvatore's will donate 15% of your purchase to our penny pitch campaign for the Northeast Indiana Based Community Fund. How about that, by the way? A big old shout out to Salvatore's. Just been a great partner of ours with penny pitch over the last couple of years. So $100,000, that is our mission, Woowoland. And we're starting it with Italian food on Tuesday, September 29th. It's penny pitch day at all eight Salvatore's locations in Northeast Indiana. They're open from 11 a.m. to 9 p.m. Dine in, carry out, or even buy a gift card. But make sure you mention the words penny pitch so Salvatore's can donate 15% of your purchase to our penny pitch campaign. That's coming up September 29th. Let's go.
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6: Now, your top trending stories.
7: We have sunny skies, 51 degrees across Woboland. Good morning, I'm Brian Ford. Here's what's trending at 8:48. The promise of a high school football season is pretty simple. Put in the work, take the hits, and see what you can accomplish. Then reality showed up with a chemical nobody expects to become part of a kid's season. Zach Brown, a Mississippi junior offensive lineman, has been hospitalized after accidental exposure to paraquat, a highly toxic agricultural herbicide. It can cause serious organ damage and later accumulate in the lungs. Brown is now being evaluated for a lung transplant. His coaches are talking about how hard he works on the field. Right now, though, the biggest thing he has to fight isn't for a starting spot, it's his lungs. And imagine donating to your church and finding out the money apparently never made it past the person collecting it. That's the accusation against former Pennsylvania priest Gregory Medea, who's accused of stealing more than $740,000 from churches, Catholic organizations, and even his own mother. Investigators say church collections, fundraising money, and rent were never deposited. And Medea allegedly sold a church gold chalice for nearly $19,000. Then there's his mother, more than $230,000 allegedly taken from her accounts while he controlled her finances. The money was supposed to serve people. Instead, investigators said it served just one. And a senior walked into school with a coffee and walked out of the classroom with suspension. Somehow the coffee became the least interesting part of this. Beaver River High added a new ban on outside food and drinks, and Julie Caputa got caught on day one. She challenged the rule, arguing there was supposed to be a properly announced public hearing before it took effect. The superintendent says she's got a point. The August meeting wasn't properly announced as required. Now there will be another hearing, one cup of coffee, one suspension, one lesson in government procedure. Wobo News time now is 8:50. 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Time saver traffic and weather together every 10 minutes during Fort Wayne's morning news. 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Crash tie-up and major delay free across Fort Wayne, Allen County, and the tri-state region. The big four right now, Washington, Jefferson, Lafayette, and Clinton, still looking okay, getting you in, out, and through downtown. Interstates and the majors, I-69, 469, the toll road, and the Ohio Turnpike, all green on that traffic map, wall to wall, top to bottom. Next check from the Craigville Appliance Traffic Center comes up within 10 minutes. 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
9: From 21 Alive, I'm meteorologist Noah Gordon with your forecast. 75 on your Monday afternoon. Sunshine, low humidity, overall a pleasant day out there. 59 overnight under partly cloudy skies. As we head towards Tuesday, warmer and definitely more humid out there. High of 86 with that humid air and maybe a few showers as we head towards your Tuesday afternoon. I'm meteorologist Noah Gordon on WOWO 92.3 FM, 1190 AM.
0: It's been a clip. Right now, we've got mostly cloudy skies, 52 degrees off the world-famous WOWO fire escape. WOWO News time, it's 8:52. Coming up, Josh Williams in the house with an update on everything happening in the sports world. 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
12: Circles of Allen County would like to thank Federated Media for sponsoring the Circles program. Circles, a branch of Inasmuch Ministry, exists to help those in generational poverty move forward and change the trajectory of their families' lives. This is accomplished through education, but primarily through intentional community and engagement to help them see that now is not forever and that their lives can be transformed.
0: Well, it's sports time. It's 8:53. Josh Williams, that's your cue. But first, a big old shout out. Who was it? Edward Jones. Was it Edward?
13: Edward Jones. Congratulations, Edward.
0: Congratulations.
13: Financial institution, Edward Jones. Yes.
0: Was that his name?
13: No. I mean, you were close. Edward was right.
0: Okay, yes. Well, I got Edward going for
13: yes,
0: me.
13: Yes, not to be confused with Edward Jones. However, let's talk about some college football real quick. Number 4, Texas, they rallied to stun number 1, Ohio State, 24-23 down in Austin on Saturday night. Oklahoma State knocked off number 6, Oregon, 39-31. Michigan bounced back from last week's controversy with a 17-10 win over number 11, Oklahoma. The Duke Boilermakers, they took Wake Forest to double overtime, where unfortunately they would fall 38-36 to the Demon Deacons. Other good games out there. Of course, Indiana, no trouble at all. They rolled over Howard with a pretty astounding score, 55-0, 505 yards of offense there. And then, of course, the Notre Dame Fighting Irish also had no problems dominating Rice, 52-0. Other Big Ten scores, Iowa held on for a 16-13 win. Penn State also got a nice win over Temple. And, of course, some other big games coming up in the Week 3 edition of the college football season. So, still one game to boot tonight to close out Week 1 of the NFL season. It's the Denver Broncos and the Kansas City Chiefs going down in KC. That'll be an 8:20 kickoff, and of course you can find that on ESPN. We'll see you bright and early tomorrow morning at 5:20 right here on your home for Indiana Hoosiers football.
0: Thanks, Josh. On news time, it's 8:54. Coming up in about 2 minutes from right now, one last live look at your time saver traffic. Stay with us here on Whoa Whoa.
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17: still expected to be the second highest U.S. corn crop on record, despite a downward adjustment by USDA in its September crop production report issued Friday. The 15.8 million bushel forecast is projected down 1% from August and 7% year over year. Corn crop yield is also forecasted lower month over month, down over 2%. Soybean production, meanwhile, received a slight adjustment up from the prior month, with the over 4.5 billion bushel forecast less than 1% higher than August. That comes from a 0.1% increase in bean yield forecast. Lower projections were also issued for this year's cotton crop, with a 3% decrease from the previous month and a 5% reduction from last year. Average yield forecast for cotton is down 22 bushels from the previous forecast. I'm Rod Bain reporting for the U.S. Department of Agriculture in Washington, D.C.
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19: 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Conway Turley will be playing a free concert at the Ruoff stage on Thursday, September 24th at 8 p.m. Don't miss this Nashville recording artist and a night of country fun you won't forget. And for all you John Mellencamp fans, the American Fools Band will be playing a free John Mellencamp tribute concert Saturday, September 26th at 8 p.m. on the Ruoff stage. So mark your calendars and don't miss out on seeing Conway Turley at the Ruoff stage on Thursday, September 24th at 8 p.m. and the American Fools Band Saturday, September 26th at 8 p.m. on the Ruoff stage. Bluffton Free Street Fair, September 22nd to September 26th in Bluffton, Indiana, where the fun never ends.
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21: Fuel prices continue to be pumped up. I'm Dave Anthony, Fox News. Oil is up another 4+% and diesel hit a new record high this morning. AAA puts it at $6.23 per gallon, which hits truckers and farmers and could lead to more overall inflation. President Trump says this is not because of the Iran conflict. He blames the Russia-Ukraine war, urging Ukraine's president to stop certain attacks.
22: He has to stop knocking out diesel fuel in Russia. Let him go after targets, but not diesel fuel, because he's causing a shortage of diesel.
21: Another issue driving oil up, Iran-backed militants are trying to take over a different strait in the Middle East, also key to oil shipping.
23: They are attacking Saudi Arabia, Saudi infrastructure, Saudi oil pipelines, Saudi shipping, and they are gaining territory all along this key strait. If they get that, it could be a real logjam. So far, Yemen forces, the government forces, have been unable to dislodge these Houthi fighters.
21: That's Fox's Steve Harrigan in Tel Aviv. Back to the president, who returned to Washington late last night from a weekend trip to Ireland. He told reporters on Air Force One he's concerned about calls to slow down the advancement of artificial intelligence, not wanting China to get an advantage.
22: Whoever wins AI, and we're leading by a lot, whoever wins AI wins. You can use AI for a lot of things.
21: This after Anthropic CEO Dario Amodei warned of AI systems becoming too powerful, out of our control.
24: White House tech advisor David Sacks is saying to companies, well, start by managing your products. He wrote on X, I don't see what you see in the lab. If the unreleased models are scary enough that you think you should slow down, I support your decision to be responsible, but stop pretending you need someone else's permission. OpenAI CEO Sam Altman agreeing in a sense this morning. He stated in part, where we need the help of our government is for international coordination. First, we should do what we can ourselves.
21: Fox's Alex Averdia-Hoff. Another federal judge is blocking President Trump's attempt to restrict mail-in voting by executive order. 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
7: We have mostly sunny skies, 53 degrees at 9:03. On this Monday, September 14th, good morning. I'm Brian Ford. Here's what's happening. The viral Fort Wayne arrest video is only the end of the story. Police say the suspect first drove without lights, ran a red light, crashed into a cruiser, then fled. 45-year-old Raheem Kubisti was caught after a struggle and faces five preliminary charges, including felonies. Northbound I-69 was shut down for more than 2 hours after a semi overturned, with at least one person injured. 21 Alive reports a passenger car was also involved in that crash last night, south of the airport expressway. Elsewhere, two North Carolina murder suspects led Ohio law enforcement on a 20-minute chase. Then troopers heard two gunshots from their stopped vehicle. 26-year-old Cameron Moore and 29-year-old Corey Armstrong were found dead inside. And Amway says consumers buying its products on Amazon may not be getting the real thing, and it's suing one Florida seller over it. The company alleges products were materially different, with complaints ranging from tampering to missing safety seals and near expiration. News is brought to you by the Museum of the Soldier, hosting the 35th annual Salute to the Troops Friday and Saturday at the Jay County Fairgrounds. Stop out for the military vehicle show starting at 9 each day and barbecue chicken dinner Friday night. 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
9: From 21 Alive, I'm meteorologist Noah Gordon with your forecast. 75 on your Monday afternoon. Sunshine, low humidity, overall a pleasant day out there. 59 overnight under partly cloudy skies. As we head towards Tuesday, warmer and definitely more humid out there. High of 86 with that humid air and maybe a few showers as we head towards your Tuesday afternoon. I'm meteorologist Noah Gordon on WOWO 92.3 FM, 1190 AM.
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0: So when did you meet your child? Kind of sounds like an easy question. 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You knew somebody was there months before that. And it was probably that powerful moment of the ultrasound. A woman could walk into a pregnancy center thinking about pregnancy as something abstract, something frightening. We all do, until you see that picture. The problem she has to solve, then she sees the screen, and then, wait a minute, that's a baby. 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And it is why the abortion industry refuses to have ultrasounds. 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I want you to go to Preborn. $28 helps provide one life-saving ultrasound. $140 helps rescue five babies. 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Keyword baby.
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6: With a WoWo News Update, I'm Brian Ford. Weather-wise, mostly sunny skies, a high in the low 80s. Here's what's happening. NIPSCO is now under the gun to prove it wasn't responsible for a 2-week power outage in northwest Indiana. Officials gave the utility deadlines as investigators examined whether NIPSCO worsened the crisis. And 10 area football games will see flyovers by the Indiana Air Guard commemorating 9/11. Find the full list at WoWo.com. 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
7: I'm Therese Crowley. President Trump back from his Irish golf and diplomacy trip this Monday morning, with the price of diesel up to $6.23 a gallon, 33 cents higher than a week ago, says AAA. The president calling on Ukraine's President Zelensky to stop hitting Russian diesel oil refineries.
8: Diesel is being driven up by the fact that it's having a hard time coming out of Russia. And that's the case that hurts the world. We got to stop.
7: Saying there are plenty of other targets, but Russian President Putin sending a chilling message of his own, hitting a train in Ukraine right ahead of one carrying former CIA director David Petraeus and former UK Prime Minister Boris Johnson. President Trump counters the AI doomers, saying, "I'm not downplaying, but it's going to be more good than bad." As 4 AI leaders informally agree we should pace the frontier. Here, America's listening to Fox News.
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9: From 21 Alive, I'm meteorologist Noah Gordon with your forecast. 75 on your Monday afternoon. Sunshine, low humidity, overall a pleasant day out there. 59 overnight under partly cloudy skies. As we head towards Tuesday, warmer and definitely more humid out there. High of 86 with that humid air and maybe a few showers as we head towards your Tuesday afternoon. I'm meteorologist Noah Gordon on WoWo 92.3 FM, 1190 AM.
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12: 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New

0: work, puts a sign in his windshield of his Model T, and he starts picking people up along the streetcar route for 5 cents. So 5 cents less than what the streetcar was doing. Okay. It was called a jitney. It went across the country like a fever. I mean, it's, you know what happened when people started doing Uber. This is really kind of the first Uber. Within a year, there was something like 60,000 of these jitneys. They were just Model Ts, and they would, you know, put a sign in their window going from here to here, and they would drop people off, okay? Thousands of them. Portland, Maine to San Francisco, all of them. They had no fixed routes. Driver in San Antonio wouldn't even choose a destination until his first passenger got in. He said, "Where are you going?" Then he'd chalk it in on the window and fill the car along the way. You didn't need to get to your door. He would take you close, or he would take you to your door. Okay. Well, people loved them. The clients loved it. It was half the price of the streetcar, and it could take you right to your door. One man wrote in 1915, "Nothing is going to stop the jitney now. No corporation, no legislation, nothing will ever stop the jitney." Mm-hmm. The streetcar industry's their own trade journal called this the Frankenstein of transportation. Then the streetcar companies did the thing this whole hour is all about and what's really happening with AI. They didn't compete. They just went to City Hall. And what did they do? What did they ask for? The most reasonable sounding request you have ever heard. They said, "We don't want you to ban these guys. That's a free market. We're just asking you to hold them to the same standard that you hold us. They should have licenses. Make them post a liability bond because these cars, a lot of them are uninsured and people are going to get hurt. Make them run a fixed route so a rider can depend on them. Make them run a full day, not just profitable hours, but a full day." Okay, well, so I guess you could say every one of those is defensible. Two of them are good ideas. But whose advantage did that work to? Salt Lake City was the first city to pass this. Effective the 1st of April, 1915. You had to have a license, a bond, and a requirement that you would operate 16 continuous hours a day. 16 hours. That one line is the whole thing. Yeah, I mean, the driver, how is he going to drive? Now you have to hire other people. This was just a guy with a car and a job driving a couple of hours. This is Uber, okay? 16 continuous hours doesn't regulate that man. It deletes that man. So the ordinance took place April 1st. By April 4th, nearly every jitney operator in Salt Lake City had walked into the city offices and handed his license back and said, I don't want it. 40 jitneys down to 2 in 3 days. And it worked. Okay? It worked. Every city after city, same result. Within a couple of years, the jitney was completely gone. Okay, it was a national thing. Street companies now just had their streets back, streetcar companies. They all of a sudden now they're the only ways to get around. Then the war came, and it was the worst inflation the country had ever seen. And everything that people bought had doubled in price. Wages were rising. So the companies went back to the same city halls that had just done them a favor and said, "Hey, can you raise the fare to 7 cents? Answer was, "No, we can't do that." Of course it was no. You can't hand a politician the monopoly of price control and then ask him to give you back the price control. Okay? No, you're not going to raise the price on anybody. That's what broke the streetcar companies. Okay? Because anybody who would vote for it to say we're going to raise the price, they would lose his seat. By 1919, streetcar companies were failing all over the United States. Enough of them that President Wilson convened a federal commission on it. That's 15 years before General Motors bought a single share of anything. They had handed their freedom for protection. They had used the protection to kill the only competitor who could have ever shown a city what a ride was actually worth. And then they found that that protection was actually a cage. And by the time the buses showed up, there was nothing left to conspire against because GM just bought a corpse. Two things to take out of that. First, you've heard me talk about all this hour and the streetcar men would recognize every word. Nobody writes a law that says, eliminate my competitor. They're not writing that law. They're saying they just want some common sense laws. Write laws that say, hold that guy to the same standards as me. See the issue here? The standard always, always, the big, who's going to go to write these laws? You think the congressmen are going to write these laws? They're not going to write these laws. They don't know what the hell they're talking about. They're going to go to all these AI companies and say, what do you think the regulation should be? And all these AI companies will write it for them, knowing that they can handle all of the regulation because they have the money. And so they'll have all this regulation, but the little guy won't be able to do the regulation. So you'll put the little guy out. The bond, the license, the full-time hours, the compliance officer, the inspections. It's never a ban. It's a floor, and the floor gets exactly the height of the incumbent's own shoe. Our side has the story about this. The market chose the car. The people voted with their dollars. The trolley lost fair and square. But that's not what happened. There was never a free market in city transportation. Not for a single day. The streetcar had a legal monopoly and a legal price the entire time. The jitney got a legal death sentence. And the bus that replaced them both arrived under a contract a jury later found illegal. Every actor in this entire story is standing inside a rule that somebody had purchased. So if I tell you that the market would sort all of this out, I'm telling you about something we've actually never tried. We've never done that. Not with companies like this. For 80 years, we've blamed the wrong people. There's a villain in a boardroom and everybody's satisfied and nobody looks any further because that villain, he's in the boardroom. Get him. Meanwhile, the actual mechanism, an ordinance happens in a city council meeting on a Tuesday night that no reporter covered. Everybody thought was about safety. It's still sitting out in the open, working perfectly in your own town this year. And it happens at the government, the federal government level, just as easily. It's all about safety. The conspiracy you can name is almost never telling, is never the one that is what you're actually worried about. The jitney ride was a nickel. Streetcar was a nickel. Same price. One of them was a favor from the government. The other was just a man in the car who thought, I was allowed to try. Guess which one of them they outlawed. In the end, guess which one of these companies, the small guys who are like, I can beat this. I can save 95 cents on every dollar. That guy or the big guys who have just invested billions and billions and billions of dollars, who have all of it to lose. Guess which one is going to win? And it's all going to be in the name of safety. More in a minute. 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
10: here. The cartels were caught spying on U.S. soil, and then we killed them. I'll tell you the story Monday, 3 to 6 on WoWo.
11: Insider Carol 3817. Now that explains the whole thing to me on AI. Thanks for the story. Brandy, a fine girl. Isn't this just like the meat packing places? Puts the ranchers out? Yes. Sealy in Connecticut. But Glenn, the streetcar couldn't delete humanity off the face of the earth. That's a totally different subject. It's a totally and really, really, really valid. You know, I just heard Jason talking to the insider and somebody asked him, why does Glenn keep saying that, China, if China gets it first, they'll control the world? Because whoever gets, and this is a well-established fact, you don't understand how this thing compounds, okay? When you get to AGI, it could be a matter of days before you get to ASI, artificial superintelligence. Once you have superintelligence, it's everywhere. It is absolutely, within hours, it's everywhere, and it outthinks everything beyond your understanding. So if we are a month late, we never catch up. And it's already, everything is already blocked. Okay? It can think everything all the time. And it automatically, if China gets it, they'll say, okay, block, and we'll do the same thing, block China. If you're 2 days behind them, you're blocked. Because they've beat you to super intelligence. There is no good answer here. This is one of these things that, if you had to do it all over again, I would say, no, let's not do this. But the genie is out of the bottle and you cannot stop it. So now the question is, do you want to be the country that controls it? It could end poorly for us. Probably will at some point. Or do you want China to run it? I don't want China because I know how China uses it with their own people. You will have nothing. You'll have nothing. It will be a communist world, and you may not get out of that. You just have to make a decision. There's no sitting on the fence on this one. You're going to be like, well, I'm just going to see how it plays out, or I'm just not going to fund the electricity. If you say that, you've chosen the China route, which you can do. Just know what you're picking. A communist country with absolute, total global control.
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13: This could keep driving up the price at the pump. I'm Dave Anthony, Fox News. Oil prices surging up more than 4% this morning, and the concern goes beyond the Strait of Hormuz, where Iran's gone on the attack for months, disrupting shipping. The issue now, attacks targeting Saudi Arabian oil, damaging a key pipeline.
14: The AP says damage caused by Houthi strikes on the Saudi pipeline will take weeks to repair. It's been used by Saudi Arabia to bypass the Strait of Hormuz and recently carried as much as 5% of the world's crude oil. The Iran-backed Houthi, who are based in Yemen, have been targeting Saudi oil shipments. They've seized territory close to the Bab el-Mandeb Strait, a key trade choke point.
13: That's Fox's Jonathan Savage. Another conflict is driving up the cost of diesel, which hit a record high today, $6.23 per gallon, according to AAA.
15: The Russia plants are being hit by Ukraine, and I've asked President Zelensky not to hit the diesel plants.
13: President Trump on Air Force One, flying back to Washington last night after his trip to Ireland. NATO's leader is pledging more support for Ukraine after drone attacks near the Poland border. One hit a train station shortly after a train carrying former CIA Director David Petraeus and ex-British Prime Minister Boris Johnson had passed through. Back to the president. He's also urging caution, putting up guardrails in the development of artificial intelligence, concerned it could give China an AI advantage.
16: Dario Amodei, the CEO of Anthropic, he put out an essay basically saying that the entire world needs to slow the pace of AI development. This is after multiple employees, by the way, they quit over the last week with a stark warning that AI could basically kill us all by the end of the decade. But then you have Speaker Mike Johnson, who says there's already a bipartisan AI task force in the House, so AI advancement isn't going unchecked.
13: That's Fox Business's Darren Botello. 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
18: I I'm AC in the WoWo Newsroom, and this is your top local story. Fort Wayne gas prices have jumped more than 15 cents in the past week. Gas Buddy says the average price for a gallon of regular in Fort Wayne is now about $3.57, up 15.6 cents from a week ago. The latest survey included prices from 201 stations across the Fort Wayne area. The increase comes as drivers continue to see higher prices at the pump heading into the fall. And a second 7 Brew location is coming to Fort Wayne. Construction is underway on the new drive-thru at 2117 North Coliseum Boulevard near Lowe's. It will be the second 7 Brew in the Summit City, joining the existing location at 10170 Maysville Road. There's no word yet on when the new Coliseum Boulevard location will open. 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
20: From 21 Alive, I'm meteorologist Noah Gordon with your forecast. 75 on your Monday afternoon. Sunshine, low humidity, overall a pleasant day out there. 59 overnight under partly cloudy skies. As we head towards Tuesday, warmer and definitely more humid out there. High of 86 with that humid air and maybe a few showers as we head towards your Tuesday afternoon. I'm meteorologist Noah Gordon on WoWo 92.3 FM, 1190 AM.
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0: I learned this back then and had completely forgotten about it until I started putting this together today, because Arab Spring 2.0, they think, is beginning to happen again. Okay. In Egypt, they don't use the ordinary Arabic word for bread. They use their own word. And I think it's pronounced Ayash. Ayash means life. But if you walk into a market and you ask for life, a man hands you bread. When the square filled up, the chant was three parts: bread, freedom, and social justice. But bread was first. One more piece. There was a physicist in Massachusetts who had plotted the United Nations Food Price Index against unrest all over in the world. And he found the line. Under the line, people complain, but they behave themselves. Over the line, people get out into the street. Any country, any language, any flag. On the 13th of December 2010, he sent that warning to the United States government. 4 days later, you had the cart in Tunisia and the Arab Spring. Nobody buried his paper. It's worse than that. It arrived. And there was nothing anyone could do about it. Because by the time the number was visible, the wheat was already dead. And the fire was in July. And the square filled in January. So what are you going to do about it? Not one person in Tahrir Square was thinking about the Russian forest. But that's the lesson. Revolutions don't arrive introducing themselves as revolutions. They arrive as a burning forest, a war, a cargo ship that went down, wheat that doesn't arrive. 9 days ago, the UN published that same index. August, 133.3. That's the highest in 3 years. Every category is up. Grain, vegetable oil, sugar, dairy, meat, wheat, 15% above last year. Now, converted on today's scale, that physicist line sits around 125. 125. Now, we've been all over it for a while because America is not Syria. We pump our own oil. We're exporting it at records. Nothing is rationed. The shelves are full still. The food index is still well below the 2022 record. And this year's world harvest is the second largest ever counted. So it's not famine. It's just a squeeze. And it's a squeeze because of the pump. Because we can't comfort ourselves with the gasoline number. And gasoline is your Saturday. Diesel is your dinner. Diesel is the tractor. It's the combine. It's the semi that brings the milk into your town, or the bread, or the food, or the cans, or whatever else you need to do your job. $6 diesel in September is next spring's grocery bill. It's already ordered. It's already sitting in a tank in Ohio. And better than 30% of the world's fertilizer moves through the same strait that the Navy is fighting over. And the world doesn't seem to care. And everybody's saying the president has to do something. Tomorrow I'm going to give you something the president can do. It'd cut your price of 37 cents per gallon. But I don't think he's going to do it. And it would piss the farmers off. And it would make our debt worse. I mean, we're stuck in this problem here. For 20 years, with no matter which party came into the White House, we would look at the number on the sign. We'd look at the gas station. And, you know, we would say something when it would be up because of, policies of the Green New Deal. But nobody in the media would say anything. But the media is screaming about this. And quite honestly, everybody should be screaming about this. This is crazy what we're paying for gas and what we're paying for diesel. Especially if people don't understand why it's that expensive. Because nobody's really brought them into this. You've heard bumper stickers. The president doesn't control the price of crude. That's true. It was true when Biden did it. It's true now. But the man at doing the arithmetic at the pump, he's not asking for a seminar on causation. He doesn't care. He's telling you, I can't make this work. And if you answer him with a lecture or a bumper sticker, somebody else is going to answer him with a promise. And that somebody that did that, he'll go with them. And he'll say yes to things in Lisbon, in Dublin. And he'll say yes to things here. Don't watch the price. Watch the word temporary. The Syrian Energy Ministry this morning called it a temporary increase. They're actually increasing the price. Ireland's excise cut was temporary. Germany's fuel tax cut, 2 months. India was temporary. Thailand froze diesel for 15 days. 4 days from now, get this, the finance ministers of the European Union sit down in Dublin, six of them, Germany, Spain, Italy, Poland, Austria, Portugal. They have one item for the agenda. You know what it is? A European-wide tax on the profits of oil companies. Spain wants it permanent. People will carry an enormous amount of weight if you tell them the truth and you tell them how long. What breaks a country isn't the burden. It's finding out that temporary was a word somebody used to just get through last Tuesday and they didn't actually mean it. You can't, if you tax the oil companies in Europe an extra 33%, what do you think they're going to do with that? You think they're just going to eat it? They're going to pass that on into the cost. They're not going to eat it. They might eat some of it, but they can't eat all of it. And so what do? Then your politicians will say, see, they're still being greedy. And then the next step is to nationalize the oil companies. And don't think they're not thinking about doing it. They're going to do it. And then you know how that ends. It ends in Venezuela with people eating zoo animals. It's amazing to me how stupid people are. We just keep falling for the same thing over and over again. But the fire was in Russia. The bread was in Egypt. But nobody put those things together until the square was on fire. You got to start putting things together. Look at the diesel number on the sign at the gas station tonight. That's the smoke. Look at the price of groceries, not today, but in the future. A fire is coming all over the world. It'd be nice if the rest of the world decided, hey, you know what? I want to go ahead and have some oil. Maybe I should help out. Maybe I should help out. Maybe I should help clear that strait. Maybe I should stop the Houthis with America. Maybe that would be a good idea. They're not going to. They're not going to. Why? I think they hate Donald Trump more than they love their own country and their own people. It's pretty remarkable. All right, let me tell you about Cozy Earth. Comfort has a strange quality. The better it is, the less you know it. By the way, do you know, you think Donald Trump is unpopular here? You know what president of France, do you know what his approval rating is today? 16%. It's really easy if you have an approval rating of 16% and say, Orange Man, bad. Look at him. Look at him. Look at him. Anyway, I want you to think about a really comfortable chair. After 5 minutes, you're not just sitting there admiring the chair. You've forgotten about it. Nothing digging into you. Nothing needs to be adjusted. 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
11: 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Soybeans and corn are up with the strength in crude oil. November beans are 9.25 higher at 13.05¾. January's up 9.5 at 13.21½. December corn's up 4.5 at 5.34¾. March is 4.25 higher at 5.49¾. Cattle are higher, watching the distribution of the show list. Last week's direct trade was done at higher prices than the previous week. Most active December lives up 85 at 223.07. October feeders are $1.95 higher at 334.45. But with pork lower Friday, October hogs are down $1.40 at 80.12. December leans down 175 at 70.95. John Perkins, Brownfield.
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0: So I just want to show you the insanity. If you think things are bad here, I want to show you the insanity of what's happening. In January, Europe wrote into law that it was finished with Russian energy. Not a sanction that has to be renewed every 6 months, but a permanent regulation. Russian liquefied gas is banned starting January 1st, pipeline gas next autumn. To me, that's the right call, but that's just, 15 weeks away. What are they going to do in the winter? What are they going to do? When we asked Europe to, can you help escort tankers through the strait? The answer was no. France, not participating at all, not helping. Germany won't do so. Italy, Greece, Britain, no. No. They're cutting off every supplier that they have. They're going to add this week, they're going to add a 33% increase, a tax increase on their fuel over in Europe. I'm trying to understand what they're thinking. What are they thinking? Can you imagine, if you think it's bad now, can you imagine where we would be if they would have won? Because remember, they were shutting down all of our oil refineries. Our oil supply. They were shutting it down. They were going towards electricity while shutting all of our gas plants down to make electricity. We were going to solar. Can you imagine where we would be? We would be just as bad as Europe. And that's right around the corner. That will come back if you're not paying attention and voting for prosperity.
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17: Whoever wins AI wins. I'm Dave Anthony, Fox News. President Trump just reiterated that on Truth Social, responding to recent warnings by AI company leaders that they need to slow down artificial intelligence advancement or risk losing control. Fox's Jared Halpern's at the White House.
18: A strong and smart president is the only control or guardrails AI needs, President Trump says, pushing back on calls for slowing down the development of the technology. In a social media post, the president says there is a sick conspiracy going on against AI and data centers in the only one happy about it is China. Aboard Air Force One, President Trump says he is not downplaying AI's risk.
19: You know, it's going to be more good than bad, but by a lot.
17: While returning from a weekend trip to Ireland, the president also told reporters he's urging Ukraine's president to stop attacking Russian diesel fuel facilities in their war, saying it's leading to worldwide shortages as diesel surges this morning to a new record high, $6.23 per gallon, according to AAA. And oil prices are up almost 4% after Iran-backed militants damaged a key oil pipeline in Saudi Arabia, though Interior Secretary Doug Burgum tells Fox.
20: And the market should also remember that there's a quite a bit of storage at the terminus end of that, so ships can continue to load even if the pipeline is down temporarily.
17: As those militants also try to disrupt shipping in another strait in the region.
21: Trying to blockade Saudi Arabian oil from getting out to market and also launching drones and missiles at Saudi Arabia, trying to directly attack their infrastructure. So a real problem for Saudi Arabia. And you mentioned, too, that key strait, Bab al-Mandeb Strait. 12% of the world's oil passes through that strait, and these Iranian-backed Houthis are trying to gain full control over it.
17: Fox's Steve Harrigan in Tel Aviv. Another federal judge has ruled against President Trump's attempt to restrict mail-in voting, blocking an order to get the Postal Service to implement ballot requirements. The Supreme Court's considering the case. 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
13: When it comes to supplements, two things matter most. That it works and you can trust it. Larry Elder here. Rather than just tell you about Relief Factor, we'll let our customers do it. We hear from people every day whose lives have changed. 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
22: I'm AC in the WOWO Newsroom, and this is your top local story. A protest was held in Fort Wayne Saturday calling for an end to gun violence while honoring a woman killed in an April shooting. Community members gathered at the Allen County Courthouse green with signs and posters. Organizer Nia Ellington said the event was held in honor of Letitia Ann Marie Green, who was killed in the shooting on Fort Wayne's southeast side. Four other people were injured. Ellington said the protest was meant to raise awareness about gun violence and demand change and a safer Fort Wayne. She also said there has not been a lot of justice in Green's case and hopes the gathering can give her family hope that justice will be served. The event was reported by 21 Alive. And the Grow It School Plant Program is celebrating 100 years in Fort Wayne after distributing more than 17,000 plants to students this year. 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
3: From 21 Alive, I'm meteorologist Noah Gordon with your forecast. 75 on your Monday afternoon. Sunshine, low humidity, overall a pleasant day out there. 59 overnight under partly cloudy skies. As we head towards Tuesday, warmer and definitely more humid out there. High of 86 with that humid air and maybe a few showers as we head towards your Tuesday afternoon. I'm meteorologist Noah Gordon on Whoa 92.3 FM, 1190 AM.
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0: All right. I want to talk to you a little bit about Chapter. 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
3: 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Circles, a branch of Inasmuch Ministry, exists to help those in generational poverty move forward and change the trajectory of their families' lives. This is accomplished through education, but primarily through intentional community and engagement to help them see that now is not forever and that their lives can be transformed.
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5: I'm EC in the WoWo Newsroom, and this is your top local story. Coonert Dairy's annual Fall Festival is back for the season. The festival runs weekends through October 25th with a corn maze, hay rides, pumpkins, baby calves, and more than 30 attractions. 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
6: News. I'm Therese Crowley. Now in future worries, Vice President Vance addressing AI doomers on a campaign swing to Olathe, Kansas.
7: It's something that we're concerned by, but we want to make sure that we actually regulate smartly and we're thoughtful about the risk here. So there are obviously risks to AI. There are some benefits to AI.
6: Four AI leaders agree we should pace the frontier. The price of diesel up to $6.23 a gallon, says AAA. The president calls on Ukraine to stop hitting Russian diesel oil refineries, while the Iran-backed Houthis threaten Saudi Arabia's oil pipeline. Interior Secretary Burgum at the G20 Energy Summit in Houston tells Fox we've got options.
8: Venezuelan crude flowing now today, you know, to the Gulf of America coast refineries. It's just, let's remember, 9 months ago, that Venezuelan oil was flowing to China.
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9: From 21 Alive, I'm meteorologist Noah Gordon with your forecast. 75 on your Monday afternoon. Sunshine, low humidity, overall a pleasant day out there. 59 overnight under partly cloudy skies. As we head towards Tuesday, warmer and definitely more humid out there. High of 86 with that humid air and maybe a few showers as we head towards your Tuesday afternoon. I'm meteorologist Noah Gordon on WoWo 92.3 FM, 1190 AM.
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1: I'm AC in the WOWO Newsroom, and this is your top local story. The Grow It School Plant Program is celebrating 100 years of getting Fort Wayne students involved in gardening. More than 17,000 plants were distributed to kindergarten through fourth grade students this year. The program reaches more than 60 elementary schools and homeschool groups, with students taking part in school-level plant shows before the citywide Blue Ribbon Plant Show. The program began in 1926 as a school children's flower and vegetable association and was later reorganized in 1961. It's now managed by Fort Wayne Parks and Recreation and the Follinger Freeman Botanical Conservatory. And Cooner Dairy's Fall Festival is back with more than 30 attractions, including a corn maze, hay rides, pumpkins, and baby calves. 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
10: 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There is a clear line of demarcation there. Yeah, sometimes you vote for the lesser of two evils.
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2: This is the Bloomberg Money Minute. Worries about a spike in dangerous greenhouse gas emissions. That's because the Trump administration's EPA is expected to formally roll back carbon pollution standards for fossil fuel-fired power plants, including coal-burning plants, as early as today. It plans to end Biden-era mandates requiring plants to deploy emissions reduction technologies, including carbon capture and storage, that are aimed at cutting those greenhouse gas emissions. On Wall Street, chipmaker stocks dragging down the tech sector as leaders of top artificial intelligence companies call for a slowdown in AI development. President Trump, though, attacking Anthropic CEO for bringing up the idea, saying we don't need regulation because we have to compete against China. And with oil rallying once again after a Saudi east-west pipeline was damaged by drone fired by Iranian-backed Houthi rebels over the weekend, right now we have the Dow down 0.4%, the Nasdaq 0.75% lower, the S&P down 0.2%. Tom Busby.
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12: From 21 Alive, I'm meteorologist Noah Gordon with your forecast. 75 on your Monday afternoon. Sunshine, low humidity, overall a pleasant day out there. 59 overnight under partly cloudy skies. As we head towards Tuesday, warmer and definitely more humid out there. High of 86 with that humid air and maybe a few showers as we head towards your Tuesday afternoon. I'm meteorologist Noah Gordon on WoWo 92.3 FM, 1190 AM.
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13: Everybody, Casey Hendrickson here. The cartels were caught spying on U.S. soil, and then we killed them. I'll tell you the story Monday, 3 to 6 on WoWo.

Welcome back into Clay and Buck. Trump weighing in pretty clearly and heavily on AI from Air Force One over the weekend. Here he is talking about the, and I want to get this all on the record too, because Clay, what I'm seeing a lot online are people take this

0: in advance, are you going to use AI for your book or not? You're going to have people be honest about it, because it can write a book for you in a minute. You can write a 250-page book now by saying, write me a 250-page biography of Napoleon, and it will do it. And it will read like a... Now, it won't be great. It'll look choppy, and it'll be AI, but that's the reality of where we are right now, and it's only getting more intense. Can I just... This is the Palantir CEO. Palantir is also a very advanced tech company that's doing a lot of stuff. Alex Karp. Clay, here he is making exactly the arguments we've been making on the show about... This is happening, and it's not stopping. Play 22.
1: If we didn't have the adversaries we'd have, I would be very in favor of pausing this technology completely. But we do. And that's why pausing is just... you can't pause it, because it's a structural advantage both for LLMs and algorithms. So leaving, you know, getting algorithms and LLMs to work in a classified context is going to take very specialized, I could explain how it works, but the fact is, this is going to be a bonanza for the U.S. economy.
2: How concerned are you about China right now?
1: Everyone's very concerned. I think we were in a conversation this morning where I referenced, you know, when we started first talking about China and America, and I was saying that this was not going to end well. That was a controversial statement. Now it's consensus. America is fairly unified that in its idea that, you know, that China and people running China are not acting in a way we can accept. And I think the consensus, if I had to guess, in China is we're never going to get this back on the rails with America, so we should up the aggression.
3: Yeah, look, I think, Buck, this is super important, and you were the first person on the show to point it out, but I think it cuts through a lot of the noise. If you just strip away the AI aspect and you take us back to the 1980s, and in the middle of the Cold War, if Russia had started to fuel, and they probably were, I don't remember it well, but if they had started to fuel an argument in the United States that we need to stop inventing and advancing with our overall ability to combat Russia, implementing new weaponry, all of those things, I think a lot of people listening to us right now would have said, that's crazy. Russia's going to continue their innovation. They're going to end up with better weapons than us. And at some point in time, that's going to lead to Russia having more success than the United States on the global scale. That's exactly what's going on right now with AI. And you were strip away AI, really all military advancement is occurring in AI. All drone warfare, all the data that is necessary to power increasingly sophisticated, intelligent weaponry is being fueled by AI.
0: Let me give you, I mean, another example, and this is hypothetical, but it's not crazy. Okay, we slow ourselves down, and Chinese AI gets to the point where, first of all, we wouldn't even know how advanced it would be, but they decide to make a move on Taiwan, finally. And we say, oh, no, they'll never do it because Taiwan has all these sophisticated... What if they can scramble all of the communications inside of Taiwan? What if they can shut down Taiwan's defense capabilities such that they could land massive forces with de minimis response from Taiwan because they're able to essentially knock down all their comms between the very... Now, Taiwan's very sophisticated, too. I'm not saying this is going to happen, but... Those are the kind of things when you think about what will be possible here. You know, we right now it's okay, we have drones, they have drones. What if their drones are faster, think better, communicate better, and can hack into our drones and use them against us? I mean, these are the sort of things that AI is going to make a reality, or make a possibility at least, or it is a possibility at least. And I think everyone needs to see that for what it is. Like the days of us having to worry mostly about, medieval jihadist lunatics strapping suicide vests on, driving around some dusty village somewhere, I don't think that's really going to be what the conflict of the future is. It's going to be with near-peer nation-state powers like Russia and China, who are going to be pushing the envelope wherever they can for more territory and more influence, and using technology, Clay, on the forefront of doing it. That's what we're heading for. I don't see a way around that. I think Alex Karp certainly sees it that way, and the guy who runs Palantir probably knows a thing or two about it.
3: Yeah, I think, again, the lack of use and is got people nervous. I also think it's this, Buck, and I asked a question of a top AI guy I was out to dinner with recently at one of the big tech companies. When does the scale of change slow? Change makes people uncomfortable everywhere, across all industries. When there is a rapidity of change, it just makes people feel uncomfortable? How is this going to impact me? Why can't I still do it the way I used to? All of those things. I think we are at such an inflection point of how rapidly things are going to change that that angst, that discomfort is going to be politically a very powerful element. And then when you combine it with China spending billions of dollars to influence American politics in a way, frankly, that we aren't able to do to the same degree in China, then I think you've got a recipe for a real mess. I actually think, by the way, let me say this too. Trump, the easiest thing for Trump to do would be to play into this fear. A lot of politicians may know that the fear is not justified, but they see the way the tide is going and they say, oh, we've got to stop data centers. Oh, we've got to hit pause button on AI. The easiest thing for Trump to do as a traditional politician would be to lean into the emotional discomfort that many people are feeling associated with AI. He's doing the exact opposite, which is not what a traditional politician would do. So I do think the calculus on this for Trump, he really believes this is important and he's on the right side, even if large elements of his base, including Steve Bannon, who's doing a rally tomorrow with Bernie Sanders, are saying we can't do this.
0: Yeah, I think they're on the wrong side of this issue. I think Bannon and Sanders are wrong on this. And it's interesting those two are coming together on it. I would also say, Clay, you can listen to people. I think Elon Musk certainly knows a thing or two about where technology is going. For people who are saying, well, why do I like this or whatever, or why should I like this? AI-enabled surgical robots will be a reality within the next 3 to 5 years, according to Elon. They will make no mistakes. They will effectively be able to do, say, a triple bypass without a shaking hand, without a slip of the wrist or whatever. I mean, medical mistakes kill tens of thousands of people every year in this country. And it's just the way it is. Medical errors happen. That can be dramatically reduced by this as a tool. Imagine you go in there with a beloved family member, and in a few years, an AI-enabled scan essentially looks at, finds a tumor and says, oh, don't worry, we know exactly what this tumor is and exactly how to treat it. These are the kinds of things they are working on. This is not, again, we're not there yet with that, but we are there with get into a car, it'll drive you 300 miles perfectly and park for you. And we're there on that already. So these things are happening. Another technology I want you to know about is rapid radios. These walkie-talkies allow you to talk to anyone anywhere in the U.S. with the touch of a button. Think of it like those old-school walkie-talkies, but added with a whole bunch of the latest and greatest technology. 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
9: Soybeans, corn, and cattle are higher. Hogs are lower. I'm John Perkins with a Brownfield Market Update. Farming's in your DNA and Stein's as well. Stein offers seed genetics developed by farmers for farmers. Stein has yield. Soybeans and corn are up at the gains in crude oil. November beans are 10 and a quarter higher at 1306 and three quarters. January's up 10 and a quarter at 1322 and a quarter. December corn's a half higher at 530 and three quarters. March is up a half at 546. Live and feeder cattle are sharply higher as they wait for this week's direct business to get defined. October live's up 247 at 222.15. December's 275 higher at 224.97. October feeders up 485 at 337.35. And hogs are lower, continuing to look technically pretty weak. October's down 205 at 79.47. December's 242 lower at 70.27. John Perkins, Brownfield.
10: Hey everybody, Casey Hendrickson here. The cartels were caught spying on U.S. soil, and then we killed them. I'll tell you the story Monday, 3 to 6 on WoWo.
3: Welcome back in, Clay and Buck. We got a bunch of calls from across the country here. Let's go to Eric in Pennsylvania. Eric, you're in a battleground state. What is the vibe on AI where you are? Thanks for calling in.
11: Pennsylvania, I'll tell you what, it's terrible. You know, Josh Shapiro is just downplaying AI and trying to scare everybody about the whole thing. I'll tell you one thing about being a Republican is, for me, is our party's horrible on messaging. You know, thing about it, let's give us a top 10 list of unbelievable things that AI can do for us, like in science and medicine, et cetera. I mean, realistically, we could sit down and we could have a top 1,000 list. It's going to be amazing. And I'm 65 years old, and I'm excited about it. And I'm stoic by nature. I don't get excited about much, but I can't wait. It's going to be incredible.
0: Eric is like my AI spirit animal. I'm with you, Eric.
3: Call, Eric. I would say, thank you for it. If you're 65, I'm glad that he mentioned his age. I bet you would sign off on this too, Buck. You have immense things to gain from AI for health alone.
0: Enormous.
3: Over the next 5 years. If you are 65, you are going to be moving into an era of your life where health care becomes paramount in much of what you do. The advances that AI can provide for healthcare, I was going to mention as we were going to break last segment, Buck, these full body scans, I'm getting one on Monday. I've never gotten it done before. But these full body scans, I'm 47. I test well on all the health metrics, but I've just seen a lot of guys dropping dead with heart conditions that they didn't know they had, right? Like you got an aorta issue or whatever else. I want to make sure that my body is fully healthy on things that I might not know about. The technology of this advance of just being able to get in a tube and have your entire body analyzed and them say, oh my goodness, you can treat this now, but you could have dropped dead from this if you're in the gym working out because you got a heart issue. There's so much that's coming that is going to be incredibly positive. We're going up
0: with Michelle Tafoya coming up next, but Clay, I'm sure she'd agree with me. You don't look a day over 46.
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17: Tug of war over artificial intelligence. Lisa Brady, Fox News, says industry leaders now calling for a collective effort to slow the pace of development are met by some pushback from the Trump administration.
18: Any new technology is going to bring both risks and benefits. I think what the president has said is we want to be smart about making sure we stay on top of the risk.
17: Vice President J.D. Vance, after President Trump posted that there's a sick conspiracy against AI and data centers and that only China is happy about that, Vance telling reporters,
18: I don't think Americans should be scared of anything. I think that we have to be mindful that there are risks, there are downsides to anything, and that's certainly true of AI.
17: He says it's important for Congress and the White House to agree on any potential regulations. The vice president taking questions on his way to Missouri, where he's leading an update on an ongoing federal fraud crackdown. More than 800,000 borrowers in a COVID-era loan program now suspended over fraud allegations.
19: There's a lot of people that have been implicated or charged, but so far we've charged over 80 individuals tied to this theft of $245 million.
17: U.S. Attorney General Todd Blanche moments ago alongside the vice president and other administration officials at the FBI field office in Kansas City. A second federal court is blocking the president's proposed restrictions on mail-in ballots.
15: A D.C. federal judge says the U.S. Post Office must not implement President Trump's order to not deliver mail-in ballots to people whose names were not submitted to the Postal Service in advance of the voting period and also make use of barcoded ballot envelopes to track the ballot submission. This follows a similar injunction issued by a federal court in Boston. The Trump administration has asked the U.S. Supreme Court to rule on the matter.
17: Fox's Evan Brown. Opponents argue in part there's not enough time for changes ahead of the midterm elections. 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
22: I'm AC in the WoWo Newsroom, and this is your top local story. 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And gas prices are climbing in Fort Wayne. Gas Buddy says the average price for regular is now about $3.57 a gallon, up more than 15 cents from a week ago. The latest survey looked at prices at 201 stations in the Fort Wayne area. 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
24: 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And for all you John Mellencamp fans, the American Fools Band will playing a free John Mellencamp tribute concert Saturday, September 26th at 8 p.m. on the Ruoff stage. 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
25: From 21 Alive, I'm meteorologist Noah Gordon with your forecast. 75 on your Monday afternoon. Sunshine, low humidity, overall a pleasant day out there. 59 overnight under partly cloudy skies. As we head towards Tuesday, warmer and definitely more humid out there. High of 86 with that humid air and maybe a few showers as we head towards your Tuesday afternoon. I'm meteorologist Noah Gordon on WoWo 92.3 FM, 1190 AM.
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10: Everybody, Casey Hendrickson here. The cartels were caught spying on U.S. soil, and then we killed them. I'll tell you the story Monday, 3 to 6 on WoWo.

0: focus on actually meeting with people to get a sales relationship going, or actually doing the research to make something, you know, better that's the product that you're doing, or, you know, focusing on the things that matter. This is what I think, Clay, when we talk about enhanced productivity, there's this concern people have, oh my gosh, all these people will be without jobs, and then they won't be reabsorbed into the economy because these jobs will, this has always, when, you know, the people don't even remember, a farrier is a guy that, usually was a guy, that would put the shoe on the bottom of a horse, right? Okay, that there are some still, but there aren't a lot of farriers anymore. The people who would have been farriers got involved in either other aspects of, you know, animal husbandry, you know, working on a ranch or whatever, or they worked with the new automobiles that came out, or they worked with the new machinery that came out. Like this, we've gone through this so many times. We're not going to have mass structural unemployment forever because of AI. It is a tool that will enhance productivity and people will be using in the jobs that they have to do less. Nobody wants to do miserable, stupid stuff.
1: I mean, amen. Look, I just tell you, if you want to be optimistic about the future, get in a Tesla and let it drive you. Just trust me on this. I don't get paid anything by Tesla. I've had a bunch of people coming up to me and saying, hey, Clay, after you talked about using your self-driving Tesla, I went and tried it out and I bought it. You will feel like you are living in the future. Every single day gets better. In the future, there are around 40,000 people a day who die in car accidents in the United States. It's probably the worst, most preventable way that people die in the United States today. You go to the grocery store, you die in a car accident. You take the kid to school in the morning, you die in an accident. You have a 16-year-old, you put him into a car. He or she, they're often teenagers in car accidents and they die. Young people, healthy people, people who would have otherwise lived for decades. One split second, they lose their life in a car accident. I really believe this. 20 years from now, 40 years from now, your grandkids and great-grandkids are going to look back and see the equivalent of people dying in car accidents of people dying of dysentery on the Oregon Trail. They're going to say, what are you talking about? People used to get stomach aches and just die because they drank bad water. The idea that people died in a car accident, I'm just telling you, watch these numbers. You want a positive prediction from me over the next 20 and 40 years. It's going to plummet, and it's going to become so rare that people are dying in car accidents. Think about that. Over the next 40 years, how many more people are going to be alive? How many more people are going to have productive lives? I'm telling you, if you are pessimistic about the future, take a drive in a Tesla self-driving vehicle. You are going to look around, and you're going to feel like you stepped into the future. I don't care how old you are. I don't care if you're 80 years old. My parents got in the car. My 18-year-old was driving them around. They couldn't believe that he just plugged in an address and it just drives him. I'm telling you, no matter what your age is, we are moving into an era where there is going to be so much awesomeness that in many ways, I think people are going to have whiplash. And look, I get that change is discomforting, but good change is something we should all celebrate. And I think the transformative nature of Tesla at a minimum is going to, right now, trust me, just go take a test drive. You don't have to believe me. Just let the car drive you around and tell me that you don't feel like you're living in a future. And Buck's going to buy one of these things, and he's going to be looking around. And I'm going to be honest with you. I trust it already so much that I want to get it. I would be comfortable sitting in the back seat. That's how much I trust the self-driving Tesla that I have. And by the way, $50,000 fully stocked. That is relative to the luxury experience of the car driving itself. That is one of the best buys that I have ever made. 0.99% financing. I mean, basically free, right? When you look at what interest rates are right now, this technology, and using the Tesla AI as an example, is going to blow people's minds. And I'm telling you, there's a lot of awesomeness like that coming sooner rather than later.
0: Amen.
1: I mean, amen. And if you're out there right now and you are trying to decide, hey, how do we make the budget work for the fall? What are we going to do? It's not very long until Thanksgiving, believe it or not. Just a couple of months from now to be Thanksgiving. And you guys all know as soon as Thanksgiving gets here, it's a sprint right down the end of the year all the way to Christmas and New Year's. You're going to spend a lot more money. You're going to buy a lot more presents. How about putting your financial house in order right now? 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
6: Soybeans, corn, and cattle are higher, hogs are lower. I'm John Perkins with a Brownfield Market Update. 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Stein Seed Company is right there with you. Soybeans are up today on short covering and technical buying, currently sitting towards the middle of the day's range. USDA is projecting a record crop, but they're also expecting continued solid demand. There is spillover from the strength in crude oil, which is up on supply concerns, but that is also down from the early highs. November beans are up 6 at 13.02 and a half. January 6.5 higher at 13.18 and a half. October meals up $3.30 at 350.10. October bean oil is 43 points higher at 69.62. Corn's up, monitoring early harvest activity, expecting rain delays in some areas this week. Overall demand's solid, but high prices could have an impact on feed usage. December's up 1 3/4 at 532. March is 1.5 higher at 547. and wheat's mostly lower, watching late U.S. winter spring wheat harvest activity and early winter wheat planting. Export movement out of the Black Sea continues to be heavily restricted. December Chicago's down 4 at 721 and a quarter. December Kansas City's 6 and a quarter lower at 792 and a quarter. December Minneapolis is down 7 and 3 quarters at 737 and a quarter. Live and feeder cattle are sharply higher, optimistic about direct trade. Box beef's up at midday, and this week's show list does look larger than last week in all of the major feeding areas. October live's up 245 at 222.12. December's 282 higher at 225.02. October feeders are up $5 at $337.50. And hogs are pressured by technical liquidation and pork demand questions. October's down $2.25 at $79.27. December's $2.52 lower at $70.17. I'm John Perkins with a Brownfield Market Update.
7: Hey everybody, Casey Hendrickson here. The cartels were caught spying on U.S. soil, and then we killed them. I'll tell you the story Monday, 3 to 6 on WoWo.
0: All right, we got some calls, some talkbacks. Let's get to them, my friends. Mark listens on WFLA in Florida. 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
8: Hey, guys. Mark in Florida. I remember when I used to have to work on my car as a teenager, I had to go to the library and pray they had a Chilton's manual in there. As far as AI doing my thinking for me, let's see. Smartphones have made us dumber. Electric bikes have made us fatter. And AI, yeah, I think AI will pretty much finish off the human race, because I don't understand why humans are constantly searching for things to do the thinking for them. We've done a pretty good job so far.
1: I just, if I were a mechanic, and I'm not good at fixing cars, I have no hope. I would imagine that being a mechanic is one of the things that AI could help you with the most, Buck. Instead of having to go to the library and get a manual, you can take a picture of the issue that you have, and AI can instruct you how to solve it.
0: Look, I'm going to tell you guys something. This may be a shock. I am not the handiest around the house, okay? I'm not exactly Mr. Wasn't it Bob Vila back in the day?
1: Yeah,
0: right?
1: Yeah, Bob Vila was the man.
0: Bob Vila,
1: yeah.
0: The one and only. I am not a Bob Vila type guy. When my father-in-law shows up at our place, Clay, I have like, and I have no shame, laundry list. I'm like, you know how to do all these things. Can I feed you a delicious steak dinner, which I may cook because I do like to cook, and you can do all these things around the house, and he does them. All the things that bang, bang, bang on the walls and the wires and the things. He does all the things. AI, though, I take photos of stuff now. I'm like, tell me how I make this or how I fix this or how I do whatever. Every time I nail it. Every time I nail it. And then I learn. So
1: I don't think there are very many jobs where AI couldn't make you better. Now, if the caller or the talkbacker there wants to say, hey, you know, are we still developing as many skills as we should? All these things are valid, right? We've had Mike Rowe on regularly talking about, hey, we need more guys or women too. But guys in particular, there's great jobs to be electricians right now. There's great jobs to be plumbers. They're not filled.
0: You know, my older brother makes fun of me sometimes because I don't like to drive stick. I'm now just like, I'm going to be taking it. You can make fun of me while you're driving stick, lurching around in traffic, while my self-driving vehicle lets me take a nap and I'm just gliding to where I want to go. Some things, some technologies don't last. Jay in Texas, D on the talkbacks, hit it.
9: Hey, Clay and Buck, love your show. Just wanted to let you know I'm a retired engineer, and I think the fears with AI are more about why things fail. If you look at the 767 MAX, you look at Challenger, you look at the Tacoma Straits Bridge, those failures were all due to management decisions overriding the engineers in technology. So we got to be careful about how we make decisions. Thanks.
0: Well, I'm just going to call Walker in Virginia. Walker, you've been waiting patiently. Let's get you in. You got about 40 seconds. Hit it.
10: Thank you so much. Two quick points. Clay made it seem earlier in the show like not too many people use AI. I disagree. Lots of people in this audience who work in corporate America especially, we use it constantly. Every week I'm getting this career development thing and LinkedIn Learning and saying, oh, let's learn how to create an AI agent. I personally think it's cool but scary. Everyone uses AI. Trump's right. We have to win the AI battle or else we'll become just as irrelevant as Meghan Markle and Prince Harry.
0: I like the shot at the Royals.
1: I love that, Buck. I actually think the majority of this audience doesn't use AI regularly.
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16: A reversal on climate policy. I'm Lisa Brady, Fox News. The EPA moving to repeal Biden and Obama era rules limiting greenhouse gas emissions from power plants fueled by coal and natural gas. It's a change that could face legal challenges as the Trump administration focuses on reducing regulatory hurdles that cost businesses billions and on unleashing American energy to help lower fuel costs.
17: This has Americans filling up the gas tank today or shelling out $4.31 to fill up. That jump after a critical oil pipeline that takes oil from the Persian Gulf across Saudi Arabia to the Red Sea was hit by Iraqi drones and shut down.
16: Fox Business's Lauren Simonetti in Houston, where administration officials are hosting an energy abundance meeting with officials from the G20 and Venezuela. President Trump now says the warning about AI taking over the world and destroying humanity is a hoax. His latest post a short time ago, building on one earlier, that calls it a sick conspiracy against AI and data centers, adding the only one happy about that is China, as he warns against falling behind adversaries in the AI race. But some top Democrats in Congress are calling for new regulations.
18: Senate Minority Leader Chuck Schumer has called for an all-senators classified briefing on AI development, writing that the warning bells are ringing louder than ever, and the Trump administration's looking the other way. The new reaction comes after a former researcher at Anthropic and OpenAI said these companies are gambling with our lives. Anthropic CEO Dario Amodei said over the weekend the industry's lied about the risks for too long. He and the head of OpenAI both had conversations with Senate Intelligence Committee ranking member Mark Warner over the weekend.
16: Fox's Jessica Rosenthal, Vice President J.D. Vance telling reporters,
19: "We obviously have a lot of folks on both sides of the aisle with a strong opinion, but any regulatory regime, you'd like ideally Congress and the White House to agree on it so that we actually are able to make it stick and so that we actually get some real consensus behind it."
16: America's listening to Fox News.
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25: From 21 Alive, I'm meteorologist Noah Gordon with your forecast. 75 on your Monday afternoon. Sunshine, low humidity, overall a pleasant day out there. 59 overnight under partly cloudy skies. As we head towards Tuesday, warmer and definitely more humid out there. High of 86 with that humid air and maybe a few showers as we head towards your Tuesday afternoon. I'm meteorologist Noah Gordon on WoWo 92.3 FM, 1190 AM.
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7: Everybody, Casey Hendrickson here. The cartels were caught spying on U.S. soil, and then we killed them. I'll tell you the story Monday, 3 to 6 on WoWo.

0: not be willing to serve on juries because of the degree to which they're going to get ripped to shreds. Now, I'm going to be honest with you. I can't think personally of something worse than having to sit on a jury for over a month and sit in a courtroom and listen to all of the arguments being made. I've been for jury duty once. I got knocked out. They removed me because I was a lawyer. Oftentimes, lawyers get removed because they're concerned that you might be too influential on a jury panel and things like that.
1: Yeah, they would definitely think Clay Travis is too opinionated, I think, to be on the jury. And same thing about Buck Sexton. I don't think they'd think that we would just sit there and hang out.
0: And to be fair, we are public figures, so people can rip to shreds any opinion that we have under the sun, and that's the way the marketplace of ideas works. But if you are not a public figure, and the vast majority of you out there listening to us right now are not, I don't think if you got on a jury that your entire life history should be dissected by media that are going to rip you to shreds because you happen to have a verdict that others disagree with. And by the way, I would say that for any juror, even some that I disagree with. Now, if you choose to speak out publicly, that's different. To my knowledge, correct me if I'm wrong, Buck, this guy has not said a public word since the jury ended. And yet I saw headlines all weekend talking about, oh, he had child support payments outstanding, or, you know, 25 years ago, there was a police investigation into his behavior. I mean, this guy didn't ask for any of this. And the only reason he's getting any of these stories, Buck, is because he refused to allow her to be not guilty and get off. If he had voted yes, if he had said, yes, she's not guilty by reason of insanity, there would have never been a negative word written about him.
1: What would be a fascinating study, I think, would be to look at the crossover for women who were taking a very sympathetic pro-Lindsey Clancy view in all this, and women who were big fans of Dr. Fauci and lockdowns and masking up. I would bet the crossover would be staggeringly direct, and you would see that there's something going on here.
0: I will say this. We can have some fun with this tomorrow. I would bet the women who are criticizing Sydney Sweeney for being too sexy in ads, I bet completely overlap with the women who are defending Lindsey Clancy for killing her kids. I don't know how many people are going to draw that connection. If you haven't seen it, Sydney Sweeney did a sexy ad for a sports gambling company of her posing in not very many clothes, as one does. And it has gone viral. And now there is a backlash, people saying, oh, this is demeaning to women and everything else. You know what's demeaning to women? Saying you should be able to kill your kids and not have any consequences for it. Being pretty and using sex to sell products, I'm going to be honest with you. It's always existed. It always will. And I just think it's smart business. There's a reason why beauty attracts attention and why beauty sells products. They tried to do the androgynous chicks in bathing suits and sports bras or whatever move, and it backfired because nobody wants to look like that. This is true of all of life, right? Movie stars are good looking. Why? Because we don't want to watch ugly people fall in love. I mean, that's kind of an indictment. People want to see themselves and think that they're better looking. I'm not an underwear model. If I were, it would be the worst underwear advertisement of all time. No guy's going to be like, I want to look like Clay Travis. Let me go buy whatever underwear Clay's wearing. And they tried to tell us that, oh, you know, beauty is just some made up standard and it doesn't have any basis in biological reality. And all of it was a lie. And it just frustrates me. But I would bet, Buck, that there is a direct overlap. The women who defended Lindsey Clancy for murdering her children are also upset that Sydney Sweeney is too sexy and selling sports as a result. I would almost guarantee you that overlap is real.
1: And yet it defies ready political. I mean, it's mostly libs, but it's not all libs that were supporting Lindsey Clancy, right? So there's something else. There's some other connective tissue here.
0: My dark take is way more women have thought about killing their kids, and that is why they are sympathetic and empathetic to Lindsey Clancy.
1: You're really taking us back to the darkest place we've probably ever been on the show, Clay. You're really right now.
0: I think that's the only thing that explains. Like, I don't No man out there has empathy for men who have ever killed their families. It does not exist. There's never been a point in time where a dad has said, hey, you know what? I kind of understand why that dad just totally killed his whole family. Let me go stand outside the courtroom and support him, because men don't do this. I think that might be the reason.
1: Well, I have to talk to you about another dark place here for a second, but this is one you can do something about. Police officers in Wisconsin arrested a 28-year-old Michigan man last month for stalking a woman he didn't know. According to authorities, he found her on multiple social media platforms, sent threatening messages, and obtained her phone number and home address. He was driving toward her home when officers arrested him without incident. He was charged with stalking and disorderly conduct. It's remarkable how quickly this all transpired and how easily this guy, this stalker, found all of her personal info. But hundreds of databases have that info online. Data brokers sell it. 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
10: Soybeans, corn, and hogs are lower. 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Soybeans are lower on profit-taking and technical selling. November beans down 36 and three quarters at 12.95 and a half. January beans down 36 and a half at 13.10. Corn is lower on profit-taking and technical selling. December corn down 4 1/4 at 5.29 and a half. March corn down 4 1/4 at 5.45. The wheat complex is lower. Live and feeder cattle are up sharply ahead of direct trade. December lives up 287 at 222.47. October feeders up 5.30 at 332.90. Hogs are down on that inconsistent wholesale demand. October lean hogs down 142 at 81.72. December lean hogs down 152 at 72.85. I'm Megan Grebner, Brownfield Ag News.
11: Everybody, Casey Hendrickson here. The cartels were caught spying on U.S. soil, and then we killed them. I'll tell you the story Monday, 3 to 6 on WoWo.
0: Welcome back in, Clay and Buck. We are closing up shop on the Monday edition of the program. Encourage you to go subscribe to our YouTube channel. Over 150,000 of you are now subscribed there. That's a solid number. We want to keep sending it higher. The numbers of you watching videos on a regular basis continues to skyrocket as well, and that is a credit to being able to be all places for all people. So search out Clay Travis, search out Buck Sexton, boom, you will find us on YouTube. You can watch the show every single day live. And if you're wondering, do we have the Rush? We'll play Rush tomorrow. He was actually very much of a tech optimist. In particular, loved his iPhone and how much of a difference it made for him. I am on my phone researching. If you watch on video, I know, Buck, you've got a laptop in front of you. I do everything off my phone. So the ad reads that we have, the fact checks that we have, I'm on this phone all day making sure that we're on top of all of the news. It makes my life tremendously better. Buck, back in the day, it used to be the case that a lot of, I'll give you an example, sports talk radio was just guys with incredible memories. They could tell you who played on second base in 1986 for any team across Major League Baseball. That's just the way their brains worked. And looking up information used to be incredibly difficult. When I started doing sports talk radio, it was hard. You would have to work to make sure that you got your facts right. It's amazing how easy it is. I think it makes the overall conversation better. I think for this show, the fact that you and I, in a palm of our hand, can immediately fact check anything and be able to make sure that we're on top of everything that is happening in real time, I think it makes live radio more valuable than it ever has been before. But it also allows us to be more accurate, ensuring that the facts upon which we are basing our arguments are in fact rooted in truth, so the arguments themselves are stronger than they otherwise might be.
1: I do a lot of tech stuff during the show, so I find it incredibly valuable. And we'll talk more about this. And look, it's also fun because Clay and I will be educating ourselves on AI as we go and hearing from you. And, you know, this is exciting new stuff. And, you know, we're not just sitting here arguing about the debt for another 40 years. I mean, at some point,
0: we got to grow our way out of it with AI. I do think that is the only way that we could ever start to reverse the debt at this point. We have a spending problem.
1: So we will talk more about all of that. And also we'll dial in this week directly to the midterms, looking at what's going to happen there. Trump putting his full weight into it. We'll talk about it on Clay and Buck. Stick around for that.
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17: Momentum may be building on Capitol Hill. Elisa Brady, Fox News. After a call from top AI executives for collective action to slow the pace of development over concern about the risks, House Speaker Mike Johnson says he expects a meeting with major companies soon. However, President Trump has his own warning about slowing down.
18: Fears of AI taking over the world or destroying humanity, President Trump says, is a hoax, vowing that AI will not be stopped by brilliantly run and destructive forces during his term. In a social media post, the president says AI and data centers will be the greatest economic development engine in history. Bigger, he writes, than oil, gold, diamonds, or even the internet.
17: Fox's Jared Halpern at the White House. The administration concerned about adversaries, especially China, not slowing down. But the president's AI czar says the companies don't need permission to change the pace. President Trump also posting about Iran, calling it a failed nation that wants to make a deal and insisting that oil is flowing through the Strait of Hormuz. But a new front in that conflict may be opening in Yemen, where Iran-backed Houthi rebels have been seizing more territory.
19: They are on the move. They're fighting against Yemen government forces, and they are winning. They are pushing them back. Right now, they're also targeting Saudi Arabia. They're using drones and missiles to attack Saudi oil infrastructure as well, and they are threatening a key piece of land. All along the Red Sea, they have taken territory, including the key port city of Mocha.
17: Fox's Steve Harrigan in Tel Aviv. The Houthis also threatening the Bab el Mandeb Strait, which has been used as an alternate shipping route for Saudi Arabian oil. The EPA following through on a plan to roll back limits on greenhouse gases from fossil fuel-fired power plants, arguing the Biden and Obama-era restrictions suffocate the economy and that these emissions don't meet a federal threshold for regulatory action. The rollback, though, could face legal challenges. 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
15: 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McKenna later died from T-cell lymphoma, leaving his wife, Dina, and two daughters. Tunnel to Towers honored Sergeant McKenna. 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
21: Good afternoon. It's Catherine Segal in the WoWo Newsroom. It's 71 degrees and cloudy on the world-famous WoWo Firescape. 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Fort Wayne is moving forward with the next phase of a project aimed at reducing chronic flooding near the Interstate Industrial Park. City officials held a groundbreaking today for phase two of the Lincolndale Drain Wetlands and Bank Stabilization Project. The project will include a 3 million gallon stormwater detention basin, along with drainage improvements and native and wetland plantings. In other news, about 70 children in northern Indiana will soon have a proper bed thanks to dozens of volunteers. Sleep in Heavenly Peace chapters from Kosciuszko and Fulton counties built the beds during a Banks Across America event in Warsaw. The beds will go to children ages 3 to 17 who don't have a safe place to sleep. A Fort Wayne blood drive Saturday will focus on helping people with sickle cell disease. The Dream Center and American Red Cross will collect donations from 8 a.m. to 1 p.m. at 1615 East Wallace Street. Organizers say a diverse blood supply can be a lifeline for sickle cell patients. 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The right lane is blocked on 469 northbound between Tillman Road and Minnick Road due to construction work until Thursday at 3. And on 469 westbound, the left lane is also closed for construction between I-69 and Indianapolis Road. 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
22: From 21 Alive, I'm meteorologist Noah Gordon with your forecast. 75 on your Monday afternoon. Sunshine, low humidity, overall a pleasant day out there. 59 overnight under partly cloudy skies. As we head towards Tuesday, warmer and definitely more humid out there. High of 86 with that humid air and maybe a few showers as we head towards your Tuesday afternoon. I'm meteorologist Noah Gordon on WoWo 92.3 FM, 1190 AM.
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0: Good afternoon. Thank you for tuning in to The Burning Truth. I'm your host, Casey Hendrickson. Don't forget, live stream is up on Rumble. 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Quick little update. Friday, St. Patrick's Day in September, as we do every single year at the Prime Table Restaurant on 11th Street in Niles, Michigan. So be out there and get the traditional corned beef and cabbage meal, whether you dine in, you carry out, whatever it is. They have plenty available for everybody. Look forward to seeing you out there on Friday. Okay, the jurors in the Lindsey Clancy case cannot stop talking. And, you know, I think Friday we alluded to, like, there's an effort to smear the lone juror. And I pointed out that doesn't really matter what this individual's background is. Were they correct? And my interpretation of all of this is that they were, in fact, correct, and 11 other individuals were not correct. But what has happened is now the doxing happened, which I told you would happen. It was inevitable. The doxing has happened. Now you've got the media running a full smear campaign. The same media outlet that interviewed the three feminist jurors at the very beginning of this. And then you also have that same individual for NBC 10 who is extremely left-wing, is an activist, got called that by Megyn Kelly and is now on the defensive about who they really are. But if you watched that interview at all with these three women and the commentary by this individual for NBC afterwards, it was pretty clear where she was coming from and what perspective she had. You know, she was consistently allowing these three women to make one claim about the lone holdout juror and not holding them to the same standard. For example, not following the judge's instructions. You know, the judge, not only is this a part of like just the standard rule of law anyway, that you can't bring your own so-called expertise or experience into this. You can only weigh the evidence in the case. You don't get to become a subject matter expert and explain to other jurors what your knowledge is. That's not allowed. Okay? I can't emphasize this enough. It is not allowed. It's not allowed because you can't be cross-examined. You might be full of crap. But yet you're doing this all, well, I'm an expert in this. You may not be an expert in that. And there's no way for anybody to kind of gauge that because nobody can cross-examine you. So you're not allowed to do it. Not only is that a standing rule for jurors, but the judge specifically said this in his instructions to the jury. You are not allowed to bring anything from the outside world into that room. Knowledge, evidence, experience, any of that. And he specifically said, if there is a question about this case, no matter what it is, you must bring it to the court and we will address it through the evidence. You are not allowed to provide your own experience or opinion to explain that. He specifically said this stuff. And then, of course, these three women, they go on NBC 10 News and they say that this lone holdout juror was not following the judge's instructions, and then they admitted in that same interview that they didn't follow his instructions. May have actually broken the law, by the way. And, of course, the woman interviewing them didn't bring any of that up, but she did talk with the other anchors there at NBC. They were really concerned that he wasn't following the judge's instructions. Well, they just admitted in the interview to you that they weren't following the judge's instructions either. Maybe he was following the judge's instructions. So, this is where we get into this now. All of a sudden, last week, we start to see that the news media is ginning up a smear campaign against the lone holdout juror who's now been doxxed. The holdout juror in the Lindsey Clancy trial, this is NBC 10 Boston, had a history of domestic violence allegations, not convictions, by the way. Hey, do you know who else has a history of domestic violence allegations, Victor? Lindsey Clancy. Yeah, abusing your kids is domestic violence, too. The NBC 10 Boston investigators have learned through court documents and interviews with family members. Okay. We'll get to that in a minute. So now it's like, all right, wait a minute. He wasn't following jury instruction or judge's instructions. Turns out he was. The other jurors were not. He's black. Oh, interesting. He's the only black guy on the jury. Oh, also interesting. So we're all attacking him now. He's wrong. Okay. Very weird. We're going to dox him now. Uh-huh. And by the way, he has a history of domestic violence allegations. Any convictions there? No. No convictions. Oh, interesting. But he was accused of it. Uh-huh. So now they're just doing their best to go ahead and smear the guy. A black man who has not been convicted of any crime is being destroyed by the local Boston media because he didn't make the popular choice of letting Lindsey Clancy get away with murder. This is, keep in mind, this is NBC 10. This is the same outfit that interviewed the three feminist jurors. The names of the jurors are sealed, so NBC Boston published every single detail possible about the man without revealing his name, making it very easy for people to find him. Just so if he's discovered and doxed, they can have plausible deniability. But it seems pretty clear why this is happening. Now, the fact that they are continuing with this effort, even though they have clearly crossed a line. And there's a lot of people looking at this and going, you know, they may have committed a crime here. They will try and say that they didn't, and they may get away with that plausible deniability thing here. But, you know, you could easily look at this. Keep in mind, the prosecution still can try her again. You already have a tainted jury pool. The idea that there's going to be a fair trial going forward is very tough. But you throw in there that all of the other jurors have now done their best to dox this guy. And the news media is actively going after this guy. What does that serve as? Well, that serves as a form of juror intimidation, including Lindsey Clancy's attorney. Like, I'm going to hold him personally accountable legally, and we're going to look at charges and all that other stuff. So if you don't go along with what the others want, you're going to be threatened with legal action. They're going to dox you. They're going to go ahead and bring up all of your background and everything else. And they're just going to expose you to the entire world just because they don't like the way you ruled on a jury. So what does that do for the future jury if there's a retrial here and people are now up for the jury on that? They're going to look back on this and go, wow, I remember the media just destroying this guy. Starting to see how this works? This is a form of intimidation. Keep that in mind. This is not just a simple, innocent byproduct of what's going on. This is intentional to mess with the future trial. That's what this is. It is 100% intentional, and their goal here is to instill fear in any potential jurors in the future. So here's the thing. So they make this claim. The allegations and reports of unpaid rent are in the story, and we're assuming that the media performed no background checks on any of the other jurors. Did the juror murder his three children with exercise bands? This is what Twitchy's writing. Of course, no, he didn't. The whole point was, did he do his job? Yeah, he did his job. So they're trying to smear the guy as domestic violence. He had some financial issues previously, whatever. So here's something interesting. The juror's domestic violence charges from 2021 were dismissed after his ex-wife did not want to testify in the case because she was worried about losing custody of her daughter. So if he committed domestic violence, why was she worried about losing custody of the kid? Anybody? Seems like she thought she was going to go ahead and punish him and then realized real quick, I'm going to get exposed here. I better not. And there is absolutely no history of people being falsely accused of this at all. No, never, never happened. Never. Now, somebody responded to NBC 10. They said, are you investigating any of the other jurors or only the black one? It's a good question. It's actually a really, really good question. And it is a very, very good question because Kelly Farina is one of the three feminists who was originally interviewed by NBC 10. NBC 10, again, who interviewed the three feminist jurors, is the news outfit that is now actively smearing the lone holdout juror, doing his background and everything else. But Kelly Farina has a history of violence. Uh-oh. Oh, look at this. Assault and battery in 2002. I wonder why they didn't include her background check. Wonder what that's about. So, her background check with domestic violence, that's... You know, hey, maybe somebody... well, I guess not domestic violence, but assault and battery. Maybe somebody who gets involved in assault and battery is going to have some sympathy for somebody who, you know, strangled their kids. And might want that person to get off. Think that might be a possibility? Not saying that it is, but shouldn't it at least be something that's asked NBC 10 News? There's more to this, too, because the jurors continue to speak because they want their 15 minutes. And they keep continuing to dig themselves a bigger hole. Got more coming up. You're tuned in to The Burning Truth.
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11: It's already gone to Hoosiers recovering from the August storms, but you might still be leaving help on the table. Tuesday with me, KB, during Fort Wayne's Morning News.
0: Yeah, it's kind of funny, the comments on NBC 10, which is NBC Boston, going after this lone holdout juror because he was accused of domestic violence, which his ex-wife dropped because she was going to lose custody of the kids if she pressed forward. So that tells you a little bit about what that's all about. For those of you who don't know, the statistics show that about half, a little bit more than half of all domestic violence is mutual, meaning both sides engaged in battery. So there is a very good chance that she might have been the instigator. And if she was shown to be the instigator in trial, then, well, she would lose custody of the kid if he was defending himself. So that's my best guess, but there are potentially a couple of reasons why she might say, I don't want to lose custody of my kid, so I'm going to drop it. I know that there's going to be women out there who would be like, a lot of women drop it, and they don't pursue domestic violence, but that's a very specific reason that I think is relevant to the case. But people responding to it like, wow, I mean, you're really going after this guy. It's almost like you think he murdered three of his kids or something. It's kind of funny. I mean, it's sad that we even have to make jokes out of this, but that's kind of where we're at. But then you've got the other Clancy juror. Keep in mind, we've got another Clancy juror now, one of the original three feminists. She has a history of violence. NBC didn't report on that. But the other Clancy juror, one of them, she made this about advancing feminism. Cue my audio, please. I want you guys to just listen to this. This is on CBS Saturday morning. This is Paula Devlin, one of the three original feminist jurors in the NBC piece, but this is CBS.
12: We knew that this was a turning point, and this would be something that could change something to make it better for other women in the future, for other families. You know, justice for those children is this never happening again.
13: And Devlin also talked to me about the impact this has had on her own mental health. She said during the weeks-long trial, she would walk to a park or the beach during lunch, and she just couldn't bear to look at the families around her. She says, guys, she's still having a hard time with that.
0: Aw, poor baby. So this is about advancing feminism? What? We knew that this was a turning point and this would be something that could change something to make it better for other women in the future? Are you kidding me? Did you happen to catch the story of the nurse today who was taken into custody because she punched her infant child in the forehead with her diamond ring and broke its skull and killed it? Claims she doesn't remember it. The child's father says she gets violent when she's drunk. So she blacked out drunk, murdered her kid. She has text messages that she sent to him, admitting to doing it. Now she's pretending she doesn't remember any of it. Got cases in Illinois, too. Two cases in Illinois. Copycats. Yeah, okay. So this was less about the evidence for you and more about this is something that we can do to help women in the future. Considering we have a robust diagnosing system, a robust monitoring and treatment system for all of this, and I can't emphasize this enough. There are so many mechanisms in place to monitor this, to look out for it, to treat it. It's just, it's step here, step here, step here, step here, step here. So even if she had postpartum psychosis, which would be late onset because she didn't have it when you typically get it. Now, is that possible? Yes. But the child was 8 months old. Is it possible that it happened later and only materialized recently? Sure. But it doesn't last 8 months. So it would have had been a recent onset if it in fact was postpartum psychosis, which was never diagnosed. She admitted that she withheld thoughts from those who were treating her, so that way she didn't lose access to the kids. Doesn't that show some form of planning? Some form of awareness of what's going on? Like, at all? So this is about feminism and making things better for women, huh? Very interesting. Britt Hume actually responded to that. He said, uh-oh. So you've got these jurors admitting that they didn't follow the rules, admitting that this was a moment about feminism and making things better for women instead of just doing what you're supposed to do. There's a whole lot of issues here. And again, is it even possible to prosecute Lindsey Clancy fairly? I don't know. Got more coming up. You're tuned in to The Burning Truth.
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15: 72 degrees and cloudy on the world-famous WoWo Firescape. Good afternoon. It's Catherine Segal in the WoWo Newsroom with your top local stories. Indiana Senator Todd Young called for a pause in bombing Iran, saying the focus should shift to securing its nuclear material. Young warned against Iranian access to the Pickaxe Mountain site and called for rebuilding missile defenses and reopening the Strait of Hormuz as oil topped $100 a barrel. And in Fort Wayne, gas prices are surging up nearly 16 cents in just 1 week. Gas Buddy put the average at $3.57 a gallon today, while the national average jumped 17 cents to $4.25. Diesel prices nationwide climbed more than 31 cents. And a new 7 Brew location is coming to Fort Wayne with construction underway along North Coliseum Boulevard. Building permits show a new drive-through beverage stand is being built at 2117 North Coliseum near the Lowe's parking lot. It will be the second 7 Brew in Fort Wayne, the first opened on Maysville Road. An expected opening date for the new location has not been announced. 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
16: John Saucier, Vice President J.D. Vance, announcing in Kansas City, Missouri today, the Trump administration is banning more than 800,000 people from getting support from the federal government. The vice president says these bans are tied to fraudulent small business loans from the federal government during the pandemic.
17: If you screwed the American taxpayer, the federal government is now going to say you're cut off, no more, you shouldn't be applying anymore, and if you do apply, you're no longer able to get those benefits.
16: New York City is leading a lawsuit against the administration over a new rule that would allow the government to deny green cards to immigrants using government-funded programs. New York Attorney General Letitia James cited similar legal action taken under the first Trump administration.
18: When the first Trump administration dramatically expanded the public charge rule, New York challenged it in court. We won. And we intend to win again.
16: A new rule would take effect Friday. 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
15: WoWo's time saver traffic from the Craigville Appliance Traffic Center. The right lane is blocked on 469 northbound between Tillman Road and Minnick Road due to construction work until Thursday at 3. And on 469 westbound, the left lane is also closed for construction between I-69 and Indianapolis Road. 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
20: From 21 Alive, I'm meteorologist Noah Gordon with your forecast. 75 on your Monday afternoon. Sunshine, low humidity, overall a pleasant day out there. 59 overnight under partly cloudy skies. As we head towards Tuesday, warmer and definitely more humid out there. High of 86 with that humid air and maybe a few showers as we head towards your Tuesday afternoon. I'm meteorologist Noah Gordon on WoWo 92.3 FM, 1190 AM.
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0: Yeah, I was just, I was plugging this in and somebody had a pretty funny reaction to it. So there's roughly 500 children murdered by their mother every year in the U.S., roughly. They give you like a broad range, but the last year that we have like specific details is 2022. They don't really... Shockingly, they don't really measure it. Seems like a weird thing to not measure, but when there are studies done on it, 2022 is the last like conclusive one that we have, 473. And there is typically 200 to 600 children murdered by a parent, like a biological parent, every year. So if you assume the same would be true for 2022, then 473 would be mom. And the remainder would be dad, if we just assume 600. So, somebody pointed out, like, that's more than AR-15s. That's, you're correct. That is accurate. You are more likely to be murdered by your mother than an AR-15. That is a true story, according to the data from 2022. So my woman came up to me and she goes, did you see this Oprah Winfrey audience thing? And I said, no, I haven't seen it. She's like, you need to pull this up. I want to play this for you. This is a black woman in the audience with Oprah, who I guess is still doing shows and stuff. And they're talking about Lindsey Clancy. And this black woman has a very, very different take on it than you will probably see in a lot of more mainstream

not because they murdered their kids. I was waiting for somebody to do it. No, Casey, millions of kids are murdered by their mother every year. It's called abortion. I was waiting for somebody to do it. See, it's a nice little grenade that I tossed out there. We should have the same passion and compassion and the pink shirts and everything for women of color who murder their kids. And they're just an audience of mostly white Karens, by the way. Just sitting there, clapping away. Doing whatever they can do just so they get the sardine thrown in their mouth. If you know, you know. What in the world? That right there should tell you a lot about the type of world we live in right now. That right there. If you want to go ahead, just over the past like 6 months, you want to look at how damaged our culture is. Look at the women applauding the abortion. Was it Massachusetts that just did the abortion thing all the way through birth? I don't remember. But all of the women standing around and applauding and smiling and celebrating. Yes, we can kill them the day before they're born. And then look at that video there. That really tells you a lot about what we're dealing with. There are no words, really. What do you say to something like that? And because these crazy women cannot not seek attention from strangers on the internet, they naturally go posting to social media. So they are posting to social media about how they're getting dumped because of their zealous passion for Lindsey Clancy, who herself says, y'all are stupid, leave my ex-husband alone. And they're getting dumped left and right. There's guys, I can't take a chance. If you'll excuse it, I can't take a chance. Like I said, there's a big difference between looking at the evidence and being like, I don't know about that. Or having some questions about some other things out there. But what isn't in debate here is Lindsey murder her kids. And to have people running around and defending her the way that they're defending her. Caitlin Bennett questioned people on the street. I saw one of the videos. And I like Caitlin Bennett. She's good. She's the one that originally had the AR-15 on college campuses. She's turned it into a career. And I think she just got married not that long ago. But she was asking a mom who was pushing a stroller, which looked like it had twins, and that mom had her mom there, so there's a grandma there, who looked fairly young. She was in her 50s. Looked like she was in her 50s. If she's older than that, she looked fantastic for her age. And she was like, we were just talking about this. Like, yeah, what do you think? You know, should she go to jail or not? We were just discussing. We're so on the fence about it. Now, the daughter immediately knew, like, I need to get out of Dodge and not have my face on camera. So she, like, snatched the kids and she's, like, gone. But grandma wanted to talk. Grandma wanted to have a conversation about it. And when she said, I'm just not sure how I feel about it. I'm on the fence. When Caitlin Bennett asked her, like, well, why do you think maybe she shouldn't go to jail? Well, she's a nurse. You know, and she works in birthing and delivery, and she's, you know, she's overworked and tired. And that was her excuse. Folks, this chick never brought up medication. She never even brought up a conspiracy theory about the husband. She never did any of that. Her entire perspective was that she had sympathy for Lindsey Clancy because she thought Lindsey Clancy was an overworked nurse and was tired and decided to murder her kids one day. That was her entire conversation with Caitlin Bennett. Nothing to do with drugs. Nothing to do with postpartum. Nothing to do with her husband. All about she was tired. And I can understand that. Holy smokes. Are you... okay. If women...

0: and can be tired and we're going to excuse them murdering their kids, then you're going to have to let a lot of guys off of the hook. Because men work a lot more than women do most of the time. And if they're not allowed to come home and murder the kids because they're tired, I would assume that the moms can't either. But that was her reaction to it. Now, obviously, she's grossly uninformed about this. But the fact that she was formulating an opinion based on a narrative that was never even real to begin with, because Lindsey Clancy hadn't worked, she wasn't overtired, there was none of that, is really bizarre to have anybody who is a grandmother go, well, she works long hours and is tired, so yeah, I kind of understand why she wanted to strangle her kids. Just a bizarre way to interact with people, to even say that out loud without realizing what an absolute fool you must be. But I had to play that. And so my woman came to me, she's like, you got to see this Oprah Winfrey thing. And you guys know, I have an unhealthy hatred of Oprah Winfrey, have my entire life. She is a despicable human being, about as bad as it gets. Worse than Ellen, like by miles and miles and miles. And just has so many people fooled. But when she told me that I need to go look at that, I'm like, okay, I'm going to go look it up. And sure enough, it's like, wow. Just all of these pasty white chicks with bad haircuts just sitting there clapping and applauding. Yes, we need to have sympathy for people of women of color who murder their kids too. Holy moly. Got more coming up. You're tuned in to The Burning Truth.
1: 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Here's the deal. The government...
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0: And good afternoon. Thank you for tuning in to The Burning Truth. I'm your host, Casey Hendrickson. So want to thank audience members for tipping me off about this one last week. A South Bend schools teacher facing allegations that she is in a romantic relationship with a former student. Officials have confirmed that the teacher, Miss Angela Hardman, is still working as a teacher, even after the previous investigation into her conduct. Miss Hardman, at least it's Ms. and not Mrs. this time, usually it's Mrs., is currently employed by South Bend Community School Corporation. The corporation is aware of allegations that have recently resurfaced online based on the information currently available. Those allegations were previously brought forward and investigated by the previous administration several years ago. The corporation will thoroughly investigate any new complaints or information brought forward. The corporation does not comment further on individual personnel matters. She makes like big money, too. So a couple of years ago, she was bringing in almost 119. According to district's online directory, Hardman is a math teacher, a Studebaker, district young adult services program. According to the former students, she has also taught middle school classes in other South Bend schools. Unless there is somebody else with her name in the school district that makes that much money and she does, I don't know. A little weird that it'd be the same name. The quick little search is what I showed. I probably shouldn't definitively tell you she made that money because there could be another person with the same name. The alleged relationship has recently resurfaced after photos began circulating on social media over the weekend showing Hardman, last weekend, with who appears to be her former student. According to sources, including current South Bend school parents and former students, this alleged relationship has been ongoing for a few years, and that former student is now likely in his early to mid-20s. So, if it was something that happened while a student, that is obviously problematic. But if it's something that did not happen until after student was no longer a student, well, and, you know, nothing you can do about it. At least I don't think so. But they do say that there was allegations of it. They do say that they investigated it. And apparently the investigation did not yield anything crazy. Or it did yield something crazy and they buried it. I guess we got to wait and see on that. But, you know, if you've got a spark, okay, and this is, again, firmly why I don't believe that young teachers should be teaching older grades. I just think it's absurd. It should not be allowed. We continue to have this problem, and it's getting worse. But if you have a spark, if you will, but you don't act upon it, and then the student is gone, student graduates, student is of age, student is no longer a student. They did not cross the line when they were a student, but now they're not a student anymore. Diddle each other. Whatever. Is it maybe a little icky? Maybe. You know, that's, some people are certainly going to be uncomfortable with it. But if the investigation was done and they didn't cross a line, then they didn't cross a line. But he's not a student anymore. He's in his 20s now. So, allegedly a he, I think. So, diddle away, I guess. But we'll wait and see if anything was actually discovered previously. Because that's the big one here, that people say this has been going on for a few years and this was a student when people started to notice and there was already an investigation. So maybe the investigation missed something. Maybe there's a cover-up. Don't know. But it is also possible that they did not cross a line, although unlikely, but it is possible they did not cross a line. You never know. I'm a cynic when it comes to this stuff, so I tend to believe the worst. But at this point in time, there's not really a ton that you can do. But we will keep you up to date on it just in case. I don't really know what to say about it other than just telling you that it's out there. I'm sure that you've probably seen this, that they declassified footage of that rescue of the pilot who was shot down. And yeah, it's pretty remarkable stuff, honestly. And to have the, cue the audio, actually. This is a little bit from an interview on 60 Minutes about it. I'm going to play that for you.
10: That day was just another day in the war for us until the moment where we got hit by an Iranian weapon.
11: This is Bravo, one of the two officers shot down over Iran.
12: With a crewmate.
11: Neither has spoken publicly to each other until now.
10: I think the best way I've been able to describe that moment was getting hit by a freight train.
11: Ejecting. We've agreed to call the weapons systems officer by his mission call sign, Bravo, due to security threats from Iran.
10: We do all we can to try to save the aircraft. It was evident that that wasn't possible, and soon thereafter we ejected and found ourselves floating over the heart of Iran.
12: So within seconds you're ejecting. That's how quick the decision is.
10: It is. I will be thankful to my dying day for my pilot and crewmate Alpha for saving our lives and ejecting us.
11: After they ejected, Alpha and Bravo found themselves 5 miles apart, separated and alone on the ground in the rugged Iranian desert. Alpha landed safely. Bravo was lucky to be alive.
0: Yeah, Bravo is the one that was injured. So parachute got damaged. He ended up free falling. A lot of injuries. Lucky to be able to crawl to safety and really evade. He said, at one point I looked up, saw no parachute. That was the most terrifying thing I've ever seen. So I paused right then and I prayed, Lord, your will be done. But if I'm getting through this, I need help. So he estimates that he hit the ground at between 70 to 100 miles per hour. Youch. lucky to be alive. Heck of a rescue. They released all of this video and stuff of it, too. It's pretty remarkable if you haven't seen it. You know, you want one of those feel-good stories today? Go look at it. It's pretty amazing stuff. Got more coming up.
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15: A call to action in Washington. I'm Lisa Brady, Fox News. After an admission from the Anthropic CEO about the risks of AI, leading to agreement from the head of OpenAI and Elon Musk that it's time to slow the pace of development or humans could lose control of it quickly. But President Trump calls fear of AI taking over the world or destroying humanity a hoax. In social media posts, also calling it a sick conspiracy as he warns against losing the AI race to China.
16: And some Democrats appear ready to use this issue as a political cudgel against Republicans. Today, Senate Minority Leader Chuck Schumer called for an immediate all-senators classified briefing on AI from the Trump administration, and he accused the president of, quote, looking the other way when it comes to AI. Other Democrats say this Republican-led Congress is just sitting on its hands.
15: Fox's Bill Malusian, House Speaker Mike Johnson telling reporters he expects a meeting of platform providers as soon as this week, possibly at the White House.
17: There'll be a deliberate discussion about the responsibility of the companies to maintain safety.
15: The Trump administration says AI companies don't need anyone's permission to slow down. Meantime, cryptocurrency legislation is headed for a key vote this week.
18: President Trump has signed off on new ethics rules that are part of a cryptocurrency bill heading for a Senate vote this week. According to the legislation's Republican authors, the president agreed to about 80% of the proposal that includes state attorneys general's ability to enforce the crypto bill. President Trump's support is viewed as key to several Republican senators voting in favor of the Clarity Act. Democrats have demanded stronger ethics language about crypto holdings following financial disclosure showing President Trump reported more than $1 billion worth of cryptocurrency-related earnings.
15: Fox's Jared Halpern at the White House. Stocks finish lower. The Dow down 152 points at the bell. 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
1: 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It's Catherine Segal in the WoWo Newsroom. It's 72 degrees and cloudy on the world-famous WoWo Firescape. 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Four Ohio state lawmakers are asking ODOT to stop issuing permits for Flock license plate cameras and review permits already granted. They also want the agency to disclose how many cameras are authorized, who owns them, and how the data is handled, saying Ohio needs clear rules before expanding the network. And an Ohio death row case that has lasted decades is now back with Governor Mike DeWine after the state parole board weighed questions about the conviction. The Ohio parole board recommended commuting Tyrone Noling's death sentence to life with parole eligibility in 2029. And a viral video of a Fort Wayne police arrest over the weekend has prompted a response from the department. FWPD initially said Saturday was reviewing the video, and in a statement Sunday, police said the suspect refused to stop, crashed into a police vehicle, and ran from the scene. 45-year-old Raheem Kubisti was arrested in the 300 block of Butler Street. Three officers suffered minor injuries. 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WoWo's time saver traffic from the Craigville Appliance Traffic Center. The right lane is blocked on 469 northbound between Tillman Road and Minnick Road due to construction work until Thursday at 3. And on 469 westbound, the left lane is also closed for construction between I-69 and Indianapolis Road. 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
22: From 21 Alive, I'm meteorologist Noah Gordon with your forecast. 75 on your Monday afternoon. Sunshine, low humidity, overall a pleasant day out there. 59 overnight under partly cloudy skies. As we head towards Tuesday, warmer and definitely more humid out there. High of 86 with that humid air and maybe a few showers as we head towards your Tuesday afternoon. I'm meteorologist Noah Gordon on WoWo 92.3 FM, 1190 AM.
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0: And good afternoon. Thank you for tuning in to The Burning Truth. I am your host, Casey Hendrickson. Still live streaming on Rumble. Go to rumble.com/Casey the host. That is C-A-S-E-Y. While you're there, if I could politely ask of you to hit the thumbs up button on Rumble, that would be amazing. I know you can't do it unless you're signed in, but we have a fraction of you that hit that thumbs up, and the more of you that hit the thumbs up helps the algorithm. There aren't a lot of algorithm hacks on Rumble, but that is one of them. They like to see interactivity. They like to see the thumbs ups, the thumbs downs, that sort of thing. So if you can do that while you're there, it's much appreciated. Also, details on the get-together that we do, the Horde Meetup, in November. So it'll be happening in, well, a month. So we are working on that. The QR code that we had, for some reason, wasn't working last week. So I got the team working on fixing that. And once that's up and running, because I know some of you reached out to me via email or what have you, I'll create like an event page and things like that on Substack so you guys will have it. So you can register if you want to come to the meetup. We do the meetup twice a year. We might be going to once a year, but it's a big party. We've got a great place in the Ugly Pelican that is gracious host for it, and it's always a good time. So love to have you guys out there. All right. This Michigan story is, honestly, I laughed way too much at this because it's just another Michigan story. And considering everything that has been happening in Michigan with their voter problems and stuff like that over the years, and then this effort by the current Secretary of State to say our voters, our voting system is completely secure. There's no illegal votes. And then having to admit that there's a bunch of illegal votes that were cast and then admit that you had to count those votes because you didn't know who they voted for. So you can't just erase a vote because you don't know if you got it right. It's kind of amazing. And it just continues to progressively get worse. So here we go. About 8,200 Michigan residents, I think I said 8,700, 8,200 Michigan residents who recently applied for or renewed an enhanced driver's license or state ID received misprinted cards in the mail this week. Now, that's already bad, right? I mean, that sucks. This is the enhanced driver's license, right? This is the real ID compliant license. So you're getting this thing, and it's not right. Well, that's annoying. A whole batch of the IDs was printed with the face along with the birthday, January 12, 1967, and the actual words, last name, first name, and middle, printed on the back of the card. So you got no accurate name, and you got some random dude's mugshot on your ID. 8,200 of them. Michigan resident Lenita Nelson was one of the people who received a driver's license containing the error, but she didn't notice it at first. At first, I really didn't think. I'm like, okay, maybe they're putting the Secretary of State on the licenses. But then I'm like, girl, the Secretary of State is not a black man. She's running for governor. Anyway, so the state is sending reprinted cards to the residents in the mail, but didn't send out any notice to the people affected by the error, though arguably it should be pretty obvious if the error happens. Hopefully you'll be quicker in realizing it's not you or the Secretary of State when you get a black guy on your license. So the Secretary of State's office issued a statement that the misprinted cards were the result of an error by its vendor. Now, this is what's so funny about this, because the vendor is the same one that they just had an issue with the ballots. It's the same vendor that we talked about a little while ago. Oh boy. So yeah, this is not good. So you have the same vendor that's now had multiple issues. Okay, not great. So, it affected only a batch printed on August 26th, but across the whole state of Michigan, that adds up to quite a few IDs with the same guy's photo. Ironically, the badge included enhanced licenses that are supposed to be more secure and meet federal ID requirements for air travel. So, they issued the statement. It is what it is. But the fact that it's the same vendor that we have had issues with in Michigan already is not a great sign. So Michigan may want to go ahead and think about maybe a new contract, possibly with somebody else. Many are frustrated and say that no one from the state ever contacted them. They could have sent out a blast email or anything and said, hey, make sure you look and check. The Secretary of State is now mailing out thousands of those corrected IDs. I have no clue when I'm receiving my actual license. You know, have fun with it. If you get pulled over by a cop, like literally show them this ID. Even if you're like a little old white lady, just show them this ID of this younger black guy with a birth date of January 12th, 1967. I don't know if the guy in the photo, I don't think we've identified who he is yet, but I don't know if the guy in the photo, if it's an actual photo from like the 60s, I don't know. But it, well, I guess it'd be like the 70s or 80s. But it's like 8,200 of them. So old Jocelyn Benson continues to have mistake after mistake after mistake after mistake. God, Michigan. You guys are not having a great go of it lately, are you? Well, maybe things will turn around. Don't know. Maybe it's possible. It's always possible that things can turn around. The media, which mocked Donald Trump about Greenland, is now being forced to, again, report on something that the whole point of the Greenland fiasco was about, was China and that passage there. So now, the news media is, they're not saying it, but when they do the reports, you have to read between the lines. When you read between the lines, Trump was right again. Trump didn't even come up with this. This is something that's worried presidents for a long time. The attempt to get Greenland has been there for decades because of concerns about Russia and China. So this is the New York Times. The Chinese are now promoting the first regular cargo service to use the Northern Sea Route, an Arctic shortcut from Asia to Europe across the top of the world. This week, the Dubai Tower, a Chinese cargo ship, is finishing a three-week journey from, Qingdao to Teesport in England. But many of the Arctic watchers tracking the Dubai Tower's little blinking dot as it moves across the screen and maritime websites are asking the same question: is this smart business or more of a bold geopolitical move? It's a geopolitical move, which is why China has spy ships running that whole area. You know what stops that? More U.S. naval presence. This is a big deal, said Dexter Roberts, a non-resident senior fellow at the Atlantic Council focusing on China. China is the only non-Arctic country that is actually doing something like this. China is a master at doing things that don't seem commercial necessarily in the beginning. Eventually, he said, it all adds up to geostrategic wins.
1: Yep.
0: And again, you were told, and not just by Trump, but by previous presidents, too. Like, this is something that has been a concern for a very, very long time. So China's doing the exact thing that Trump and others said they were going to do that people called a conspiracy. And lo and behold, here you go. He was right. Got more coming up. You're tuned into The Burning Truth.
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0: All right, federal judge has dismissed that complaint against the Indiana citizenship verification law. So voting rights groups challenging Indiana citizenship verification statutes as discriminatory. And again, I love this. This is every time this topic comes up, you always run into people. I know that I over-explain this every time, but there's a reason that I do. You always run into people who go, you already have to prove you're a citizen to register to vote. No, you don't. You don't. That's the whole point. It's not a requirement. And so Indiana's trying to do this. And anytime somebody tries to say, you already have to, you have to point to all of the legal cases at the state and the federal level where these groups are arguing against the requirement to be implemented that you prove who you are. Because it's not implemented now. That's all of the case law. And it's one of the easiest shutdowns in modern politics that you just shut somebody up very, very easily with a 30-second Google search. But there are still so many of them out there where you already have to prove this. You don't. That's literally the point. So the League of Women Voters of Indiana, again, a national anti-voter ID organization. That's who they are. That is their primary purpose, their primary work. Also, Common Cause Indiana, which throws in their alliances with liberal Republicans. Hoosier Asian American Power and Exodus Refugee Immigration filed suit last October in the U.S. District Court for the Southern District of Indiana. So they alleged that the recently approved state laws discriminate against voters who have become U.S. citizens by subjecting them to citizenship verification that natural-born citizens will never face. Okay, but everybody should face this. We immigrated here, and we shouldn't have to prove that we're allowed to vote now. Yeah, you should. The state of Indiana has rejected or canceled the voter registration of more than 60% of immigrant Hoosiers challenged under a recent proof of citizenship law, not including several hundred with pending cases. So, again, we covered all of that. So the four groups have argued the laws have forced them to spend significant money and other resources to counteract the law's impacts on the people they serve, distracting from their missions. I know, it's gobbledygook. But their alleged injuries, according to the federal judge, Matthew Brookman, don't hold up to recent precedent established in a 2024 Supreme Court decision. Quote, the court confirmed that an organization cannot manufacture its own standing by diverting its resources in response to a defendant's actions. We keep talking about this, but this is how lawfare has been used by the left for so long. We're just now getting a handle on it at the federal level, and they still file the same cases. These allegations no longer suffice to establish organizational standing because they do not pass muster under the new test established by FDA versus Alliance for Hippocratic Medicine. Now, the plaintiffs must show the challenged statutes affect or interfere with their core business activities, not just their organizational mission to illustrate their injuries. So, once again, these four groups get together. They have a mission. Their mission is to prevent people from proving they're allowed to vote. Okay? They don't want that. They think it's wrong for you to verify you're legally allowed to vote before you vote. That's bad. It's racist or some other nonsense. But that's just a mission of theirs. It's not their business per se. So they're trying to manufacture standing in a case. And the judge is like, you can't do that. If this doesn't directly affect you as an organization, you can't just throw yourself into this. It's not how it works. Here, plaintiffs do not say what their core business activities are, so they have failed to allege facts as to this prong of the AHM organizational standing test. So he dismissed the complaint without prejudice, offered the plaintiffs 28 days to file an amended version of this thing. Brookman also denied a motion for a preliminary injunction, which would temporarily pause enforcement of the laws, noting that his dismissal of the complaint leaves no claims pending on which to grant injunctive relief. So Secretary of State Diego Morales said the statute boosts election security. It does. Nonpartisan organizations were represented by Chicago lawyers. And again, they say nonpartisan. They're not nonpartisan. They're all very, very left-wing think tanks. That's who they are. But they go under the guise of nonpartisan. So they're represented by Chicago lawyers. We are deeply disappointed in the court's ruling today. Without relief from the court, eligible voters, specifically naturalized and derived U.S. citizens, will be forced to overcome additional hurdles to prove their citizenship simply to remain registered to vote. Indiana's new documentary proof of citizenship requirements have already misidentified hundreds of eligible U.S. citizens as potential non-citizens, with many more likely to be misidentified, putting their right to vote in jeopardy. Okay, that's also not accurate. That's Ami Gandhi, the director of Midwest Voting Rights Program with Chicago Lawyers Committee for Civil Rights. That's not accurate. So it didn't misidentify, okay? The new screening process didn't misidentify all that many people. I don't think it misidentified anybody, but I'm leaving room for possibilities, okay? What it did do is it requested the information from the voter where there was a question, and if the voter did not get the information to the state said, you're done. So it's on the voter. The state doesn't have a duty to assume you're eligible. And if the state reaches out to you and says, we think there's a problem with your registration, you may not be allowed to vote, here's what we need you to do, and that person picks their nose and goes to Taco Bell instead of mailing the right paperwork, well, the state has no choice but to go, well, they didn't get back to us, so we're not going to let them vote, so they're not registered anymore. That's on them. And yeah, a bunch of that happened. Absolutely. Now, does that mean that all of those people who are kicked off of the rolls are not eligible to vote? No, absolutely not. Some of them probably weren't paying attention, didn't do what they were supposed to do, and as a result of not doing what they were supposed to do, they got deregistered, unregistered, they got kicked off of the voter rolls. So it's not misidentifying. If the voter doesn't do what the state requests, the state has a duty to kick them off of the rolls because that person may not be legally eligible. So listening to this Ami Gandhi go out there and go, they've already misidentified, and that's not what happened. She noted that state and federal law already prohibits non-citizens from voting. Again, the old tired argument, which the League of Women Voters always uses. It's already illegal to vote as a non-citizen. Yes. So the next logical step is, before you register to vote, you mandate that you prove you're allowed to vote. And they're totally against that because they want to cheat. And again, watching this Ami Gandhi lady out there trying to tell you that Indiana's laws have misidentified people when in fact it was on the voter who did not turn in the requested and required information to the state to make sure that they were legally allowed to vote. Yeah, they got kicked off of the voter rolls. Pay attention to your mail. Got more coming up. You're tuned in to The Burning Truth.
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10: 72 degrees and cloudy on the world-famous WoWo Fire Escape. Good afternoon. It's Catherine Segal in the WoWo Newsroom with your top local stories. The Magical Meadows in Warsaw is celebrating the completion of its new Warriors Arena. The 14,000-square-foot facility is designed specifically for veterans and first responders, offering space for riding, horsemanship, and other equine-assisted activities. And as the Magical Meadows celebrates its new Warriors Arena, the nonprofit is already looking towards its next project. Leaders unveiled plans today for the Adams Center for Well-Being and Belonging. The $1.9 million project would turn the organization's original arena and office building into a gym, recreation center, and therapy hub for people with and without disabilities. And finally, a longtime Fort Wayne concert series is getting a new home and a new name after it was expected to end this summer. Rock the Plaza, which was run by the Allen County Public Library for nearly 20 years, is moving to Electric Electric Works and will now be called Rock the Works. The free concerts will continue at Wagon Yard with performances planned September 27th and October 11th. News is brought to you by More Wealth Management, a private wealth advisory practice of Ameriprise Financial. Forbes magazine has again selected Chris Moore as one of the top 10 wealth advisors in the state of Indiana.
11: Fox News, I'm Paul Stevens. There are more concerns across the U.S. about the growth and possible dangers surrounding artificial intelligence. Vice President J.D. Vance saying the administration is listening.
12: But it's something that we're concerned by, but we want to make sure that we actually regulate smartly and we're thoughtful about the risk here. So there are obviously risks to AI. There are some benefits to AI.
11: The Trump White House announcing that it's banning more than 800,000 people accused of getting fraudulent small business loans during the COVID-19 pandemic from getting any further support from the feds.
13: We know who you are. We will claw back the money, and where warranted, we will refer you to law enforcement so that you can face the jail time that you deserve.
11: Small Business Administration Administrator Kelly Loeffler earlier today in Kansas City, America is listening to Fox News.
10: Whoa's time saver traffic from the Craigville Appliance Traffic Center. The right lane is blocked on 469 northbound between Tillman Road and Minnick Road due to construction work until Thursday at 3. And on 469 westbound, the left lane is also closed for construction between I-69 and Indianapolis Road. 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
14: From the Felger Residential Services WOWO Weather Center.
15: From 21 Alive, I'm meteorologist Noah Gordon with your forecast. 75 on your Monday afternoon. Sunshine, low humidity, overall a pleasant day out there. 59 overnight under partly cloudy skies. As we head towards Tuesday, warmer and definitely more humid out there. High of 86 with that humid air and maybe a few showers as we head towards your Tuesday afternoon. I'm meteorologist Noah Gordon on WOWO 92.3 FM, 1190 AM.
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25: 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They sit by as El Sayed worms out of his ugly record, just like they did with Graham Plattner, just like they're doing with his temper-filled, temper tantrum replacement, Graham Plattner 2.0, Troy Jackson, as they ignore the insanity of six-gender Tellerico. 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I mean, it's insane.
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0: The Burning Truth with Casey Hendrickson.
1: Another interesting article. This one's on the Indiana Capital Chronicle. And I'm mainly bringing this up because I've been aware for a couple of years of some of the stuff that's happening behind the scenes, I should say, in the state of Indiana for reforming divorce law in the state of Indiana. And Indiana is way better than a lot of states, maybe most states, but it still has major problems. You know, custody, child support, divorce, like there's major issues. If you wanted to ask me like a major failure in the Reagan administration, it's no-fault divorce. Massively disastrous policy. It was a bad idea. I understand why they thought it would be a good idea, but it has been an utter and complete disaster. So there's an article in the Indiana Capital Chronicle called Divorce Becomes Next Battleground as States Debate Family Values. I mean, I don't like the titling of it. I get what they're going, but so we're going to read into this. And because I'm aware of some stuff that has been working in the background through the legislative process, and a lot of that stuff, I told you previously when it had come up with some of the questions that you guys sent me, you know, they're not going to introduce it during a controversial election. So they don't want it to be an issue that hurts a major election. So you usually don't get them there. You'll get them in between elections and things like that, so it doesn't become a huge campaign issue. Because you're going to have activists weaponize it no matter what. And the reality is that if you have the audacity to want a fair divorce system, which this country does not have, like at any level, with extreme rarity, is it a fair system? But if you were to have a fair system that benefited both sides equally, the feminists would lose their damn minds. So here we go. Serena Fairfax, Virginia dentist and mother of two, spent nearly 2 years living in the same house as her husband while

Like, just take time with it. Now, there are people who are going to argue, I'm in an abusive relationship. This is bad. I need to get out of here. I understand that. And I don't have a problem with there being mechanisms for that that are verifiable and legitimate, so somebody doesn't frivolously make the allegation. But there are states that have a waiting period so you guys can cool off and see if you still really want to divide the family. So Virginia requires couples with children to wait a year before being allowed to file for divorce. I do think that that's a little excessive. Serena's husband, former Virginia Lieutenant Governor Justin Fairfax, had also tried different legal tactics to prolong the process. Okay. How dare he want to keep the family together? I know. I don't know the circumstances of their marriage. I'm just pointing it out. It's automatically, you're automatically demonized if you don't want a divorce to go through because you want to keep the family intact. In March of this year, a judge granted Serena sole custody of their children and ordered Justin to move out. A few weeks later, with just days left before his move-out deadline, Justin fatally shot Serena and then himself while their two teens were also in the house. We covered that story. The tragedy focused national attention on state divorce laws, which have remained mostly static since 2010 when New York became the last state to allow no-fault divorce. In the years since then, most of the states that have tweaked their divorce laws have made it easier, not harder, to get one. Virginia, for example, relaxed some of its requirements just days before Serena Fairfax's death. Now that could be changing. In recent years, more conservatives have turned to divorce as a family values talking point, with some pushing to make it harder for couples to divorce. And by doing so, they've relaunched a national conversation that would have been nearly unthinkable just a few years ago. Now, this is where I really need to say something. And this is going to pucker up a lot of your keisters. But I have to say this, and it is important, because right now, in the conservative Republican space, there is a, we'll call it a detachment from reality when it comes to relationships, dating, and marriage. And you have a bunch of very high-profile conservative content creators who are attacking people in men's rights spheres. Not all of them crazy people like the Tates, okay? Like some like normal people just like advocating for men. And they're just attacking them, all right? And what I found interesting about this, and I did, I think I commented on a Daily Wire X ad last week. The Daily Wire led the charge against a lot of these content creators, which are advocating for men's rights to have equal footing in courts. And the Daily Wire would just actively attack them. Well, now the Daily Wire is producing large swaths of, we'll call it, red pill, manosphere type content, only it isn't really for men. You understand what I'm saying? It's really from an outdated, obsolete, completely disconnected from reality position and has a tinge of feminism attached to it. Because this is also going to hurt your feelings. Most conservative women are just pro-life feminists. Not all of you, but most of you are. Which is why the Sisterhood of the Traveling Pants and the girl power nonsense travels just as fast in conservative and Republican women's circles as it does in liberal women's circles. It's the same thing. But you tend to be pro-life. So it's a real problem. And I only bring that up because there is a, I think, a disservice that is being done here. If you're going to make divorce more difficult, and you need to hear me on this, I understand why you want to make divorce more difficult. I understand the desire to keep the family together because it's the best thing for the kids. Yes, you are correct. The nuclear family is the most important thing for our society. I agree with you 1,000%. But here's the thing. If you make divorce more difficult, less men will divorce or marry. Less men will marry. And the reason is, if you're going to make divorce more difficult, but you're still going to benefit the woman, as in most divorces, the woman is benefited. If you're going to still allow that,

0: make the process more difficult, guys just aren't going to do it, like, at all. We probably should be thinking about it the other way and making it more difficult to get married. If you really wanted to go that route, that's probably where we need to put the work. Not at the end of the relationship, but at the beginning of the relationship, so they actually are really in it. So it's almost like putting earnest money down on a house. Are you serious about buying this house, or are you just looky-looing? You wasting our time, or do you really want to be invested in this thing? So I think we're looking at this all the wrong way, especially when you have a, again, disconnected and outdated, obsolete notion of what relationships and dating and, yes, sex and everything else are now, particularly with younger people. This is not a dating market that anybody who is older than 25 has ever experienced. It is a completely new monster. And we have got to do something to make it even. And our divorce laws in this country overwhelmingly benefit the woman in most circumstances. I know that there are cases where it doesn't. I don't need to hear from the one or two women out there like, I have a situation that's totally different. I know. But 98% of the time, the guy's getting hosed unfairly and the woman is benefiting. We have a system right now that is designed to incentivize women to divorce. They get paid to divorce men. That's the reality. And any good divorce lawyer will tell you the same damn thing. So, how do we fix it? I think we need to focus a lot more at the beginning of the marriage. But I also think that no-fault divorce thing, that was a big mistake. But also, we should default at 50-50 custody with no support. And I think alimony is a stupid thing anyway. Going either way, it's just dumb. But you default there, and then you work your way to a different conclusion depending on the individual circumstances of that case. Obviously, if there's abuse, we've got to account for that. If there's abandonment, we have to account for that. If there's mental illness, we have to account for that. If there's substance abuse, we have to account for that. But you start from you're equal as parents. When you split, you'll be equal as parents. And when the child is with you, you're financially responsible for the child. And when the child is with the other parent, they are financially responsible for the child. And you don't get anything in between. That should be the default foundation. That's the only way that you really start disincentivizing this stuff. Because I'm telling you right now, if you make this, you start going the direction that a lot of these groups are starting to look at, it just seems like it's going to make the problem a heck of a lot worse. And I don't want it to get worse. I want it to get better. You know, right now we have young men who want to get married and want to have families and young women who don't. And it used to be the other way around. And so we keep flip-flopping back and forth. We need to get to a point where both sides are young and want to have babies. That's what we need. And that, I think, we are far away from. So anyway, they go through like the history of the no-fault thing. It is what it is. It's no-fault is just a disaster. If somebody does something that causes the fault of the divorce, I think they should be penalized for that. It's simple. But anyway. In Texas and Nebraska, the official state GOP platform call for ending or limiting no-fault divorce. Other state Republican parties, such as Louisiana, have considered similar party planks. Republican lawmakers in states, including South Carolina, South Dakota, have filed bills to limit no-fault divorce or make the process harder. Oklahoma State Senator Dusty Devers, a Republican and a pastor, filed a bill in 2024 to abolish no-fault divorce after saying he wanted to see public shaming for those who caused divorce. Maybe that's not the way to phrase it, but listen. Here's the thing, man. If you're entering into a relationship, you get married, and you diddle somebody outside of the marriage, and it's no fault of the other person, like, that should be a factor. But you also need to factor in, did that person abandon the relationship by not being intimate with you for 2 or 3 years, and then you strayed from the marriage, because now the other person's actually at fault. So you have to go through this whole process where it's fair. And nobody seems to really be willing to do that. And this, the way that we do alimony right now, just dumb. The way that we do child support, dumb. Like, it doesn't make any sense. Indiana's better than most states when it comes to the child support thing, but still, it's based on income. It's not based on the time with the kids. And it's a little silly. So this is a big discussion. But there are various things that are in the works in the state of Indiana, which isn't really, I don't think they mentioned it here. Yeah, they didn't mention Indiana here. But there are some things that are working that are, and they're trying to get the complicated nuances out of it, because nothing is, you know, a perfect fit, right? You can't have a one-size-fits-all divorce and child support law. You have to kind of have the room for the nuances of what's happening in those relationships. And that's what they're working through in the legislature now. But there are bills in place that they're still working on that will tweak what happens with marriage and custody and things like that in the state of Indiana. And a lot of it that I have heard about is really good and a vast dramatic improvement, more fair for both sides, better for the children. But you also have a lot of people that are pushing things that are just disconnected from reality. And they're living in this world of marriages should be this, relationships should be that. Yeah, we all agree with you, but they're not. And they haven't been since the 80s. And we probably need to stop having this disjointed notion of what they should be and actually focus on what they are and how to fix that going forward. In the meantime, make the system fair and safe for everybody involved. And I'm just not seeing a lot of that from both sides, by the way. Democrats, they're crazy going the other way. But Republicans are not really, they're not handling this very well at all. So it's going to be a mixed bag. And you're going to see, I think, a lot of stuff that probably shouldn't get done in other states get done, maybe even in ours. I don't know. You got more coming up. You're tuned into The Burning Truth.
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0: It's all the people. Yep, getting married is too easy. I was just talking to Victor. I'm like, you know, it's so weird. You have this mechanism, right, to tie yourself financially to somebody, allegedly, forever, even though that doesn't happen half of the time. And you can literally, on a whim, after you have a salad from Chili's, go through a drive-thru and get married. And then the divorce situation is, well, I want at least half of his stuff, including all of the important stuff, maybe more, and I'm the one who wants to end the marriage. That's the type of stuff that needs to stop. You know, I know people who are cheated on and then lost all of their belongings to the person who cheated. Come on, we got to fix that. More coming up.
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12: Of fear and skepticism. Lisa Brady, Fox News. That's what's brewing in Washington after several tech executives landed on the same page over the weekend, admitting a whistleblower was right about AI development moving so quickly it could take over and destroy humanity.
13: It's something that we're concerned by, but we want to make sure that we actually regulate smartly.
12: Vice President J.D. Vance telling reporters,
13: personally, I feel a little bit weird about the fact that you have so many frontier AI tech companies kind of coming to the government and begging the government to regulate them. It feels a little bit to me like a bit of a Trojan horse.
12: This after President Trump called the worst fears a hoax, issuing his own warning about slowing down and losing the AI race to China. Congress has talked about regulation, but hasn't advanced proposals. Now, the Senate Democratic leader is calling for a classified briefing for all senators on AI. House Speaker Mike Johnson says a meeting with platform providers is in the works as soon as this week and possibly at the White House. The president's AI czar posting that companies don't need permission to slow down. Rules aimed at limiting greenhouse gas emissions are being rolled back. The EPA repealing restrictions on coal and natural gas power plants that the agency says are costing the industry $300 billion, the latest shift away from Biden and Obama era climate policies.
14: President Trump has dismissed climate change concerns as a con job and is increasing federal support for coal and natural gas facilities he says are needed to unleash American energy when electricity needs are higher than ever. Environmental groups are threatening to sue the new regulatory rollbacks, arguing the EPA has a legal responsibility to protect the public from pollution.
12: Fox's Jared Halpern at the White House. 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
16: 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Heroes like U.S. Army Sergeant William Bernard McKenna, exposed to burn pits. McKenna later died from T-cell lymphoma, leaving his wife, Dina, and two daughters. Tunnel to Towers honored Sergeant McKenna. 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
18: 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It's Catherine Segal in the WoWo Newsroom. It's 71 degrees and cloudy on the world-famous WoWo Firescape. 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Fort Wayne is moving forward with the next phase of a project aimed at reducing chronic flooding near the Interstate Industrial Park. City officials held a groundbreaking today for phase two of the Lincolndale Drain Wetlands and Bank Stabilization Project. The project will include a 3 million gallon stormwater detention basin, along with drainage improvements and native and wetland plantings. In other news, about 70 children in northern Indiana will soon have a proper bed thanks to dozens of volunteers. Sleep in Heavenly Peace chapters from Kosciuszko and Fulton counties built the beds during a Banks Across America event in Warsaw. The beds will go to children ages 3 to 17 who don't have a safe place to sleep. A Fort Wayne blood drive Saturday will focus on helping people with sickle cell disease. The Dream Center and American Red Cross will collect donations from 8 a.m. to 1 p.m. at 1615 East Wallace Street. Organizers say a diverse blood supply can be a lifeline for sickle cell patients. 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The right lane is blocked on 469 northbound between Tillman Road and Minnick Road due to construction work until Thursday at 3. And on 469 westbound, the left lane is also closed for construction between I-69 and Indianapolis Road. 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
19: From 21 Alive, I'm meteorologist Noah Gordon with your forecast. 75 on your Monday afternoon. Sunshine, low humidity, overall a pleasant day out there. 59 overnight under partly cloudy skies. As we head towards Tuesday, warmer and definitely more humid out there. High of 86 with that humid air and maybe a few showers as we head towards your Tuesday afternoon. I'm meteorologist Noah Gordon on WoWo 92.3 FM, 1190 AM.
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1: And good afternoon. Thank you for tuning in to The Burning Truth. I'm your host, Casey Hendrickson. A little bit later on this hour, Ilhan Omar finally under investigation for that very icky and most likely illegal marriage to her brother. We'll get to that in a little bit. In the meantime, this is funny. So an MS Now crew went into the Texas desert and got stuck in the Texas desert. Guess who came to their rescue? Oh, that would be the Border Patrol and ICE. That's so good. So they hate the Border Patrol, but it's the Border Patrol that had to save the MS Now crew. Antonia Hylton and her MS Now crew drove into the Texas desert to report on how brutal Big Bend is and why a wall would be a mistake. Their Jeep bottomed out. So Border Patrol agents in four trucks had to rescue them after dark. I love this. It's so good. You know, I remember when they first started putting the water stations in the desert, in the middle of the desert, in between Mexico and the U.S., because people were dying by crossing the desert. So people were smuggling themselves into the United States who didn't go across the Rio Grande, would go into the desert, and they're crossing the desert, and they were routinely finding them dead. So what we did is we started putting water stations at these crossing points, and then we told all of the coyotes where the water stations were. And we didn't monitor the water stations to be able to go ahead and snatch people. No. We just put it out there to save people's lives. And it could have easily been used like, hey, go to the water station. We'll track you at the water station, turn you back around. No, that's not what they did. They allowed them to get into the desert, get the water, and then keep going on their trip. So instead of it being an obstacle that would maybe cause people to turn around because, you know, dying in the desert is very unpleasant. Instead, it was like, okay, we don't have to worry about that anymore. And then more people came across. It was another example of the humanitarian argument backfiring big time. But it's pretty funny watching this anti-Border Patrol crew from MS Now get stuck and have to get rescued by the Border Patrol. Also on the docket, the Trump administration is now banned 870,000 suspected thieves from the pandemic. They're not allowed to get any future loans or anything. 870,000 people suspected of defrauding COVID-era programs are now barred from future federal loans, the vice president says. If you screwed the American taxpayer, the federal government is now going to say you're cut off no more. He says the administration is suspending roughly 870,000 people from accessing federal loans after being accused of stealing from taxpayers. Let's see. They were connected to more than $39 billion in fraud across 45 of the 50 states. It's not just the suspension of loans, though. Prosecutions are also underway. The American, quote, J.D. Vance, the American people have every right to expect that when they write a check to the IRS, when they write a check to the federal government, that money is going to go to where the law says it should go and not to fraudsters. Yeah. Makes sense? So that's all good stuff. And then you've got Mamdani suing the Trump administration to keep doing something that the left keeps swearing up and down isn't done. To keep foreigners on welfare. But they keep telling us that foreigners are not getting welfare. We've played you the montages of all of the news channels telling you, foreigners don't get welfare. They're not allowed to. And yet they consistently get welfare. And it's funny, you keep having these lawsuits from these blue states and blue cities because they want to keep giving welfare to foreigners. So Mayor Mamdani announced a lawsuit against the Trump administration today over its latest effort to further restrict foreigners from receiving visas or green cards if they are on welfare. Big Apple sued over the Trump administration's upcoming changes to the public charge rule, which allows the federal government to deny immigration status to those who are unlikely to be self-sufficient. Keep in mind, This is something that our country has always had in place. If you come to the United States and you can't be a productive member of our society, we have always reserved the right to say, no, you can't come here. So this is an attempt to get rid of that because the government is now starting to enforce that one more time. On September 18th, the federal government is set to expand the list of welfare programs that immigration officers may weigh against applicants. During the press conference today, Mamdani claimed that up to 4 million people would be affected by the changes, warning that people could die as a result. No. No. They're not going to die. But he's making the point that they are consistently telling you isn't a real thing. And he wants to continue providing those benefits. And he's telling you there are 4 million people that could die if they don't continue to get that welfare. But foreigners don't get welfare. Right. Now, we're getting there. We're getting to the Ilhan Omar. I know you guys are champing at the bit. The right-hand man, son of genocidal Somali dictator, who killed 200,000 people, has been found. Good news, right, Victor? Guy murdered 200,000 people. He's been found living in Ohio. Oh, guess what? He's linked to a Medicare firm that gets $1.8 million. Oh. So he's a Somali fraudster, and he is the right-hand man of a genocidal dictator. Isn't that nice? But he lives in Ohio now. Isn't that wonderful? So you've got Mamdani suing to make sure that more welfare continues to go to foreigners. You got foreigners who literally committed genocide living in Ohio now, also tied to fraud. He's 61 years old. Wait, no, hold on a second. Ayanle and Deka Mohammed Syed, Ohio residents and kids of a brutal African warlord, 161, the other 69, arrived in America shortly after Barr was overthrown in 1991, following two decades of oppression culminating in the Isaac genocide. Since living in the U.S., Barr's children, or Barr's, I don't know how to say his name, have cashed in with a Medicare-funded home health care business. Wow, you went from committing genocide to home health care, huh? Which claimed $1.8 million, according to documents seen by the Post. Isn't that nice? Isn't that something? See, historian and Oxford University doctoral researcher Mohammed Haji Ingiris explained how they were able to get, how he was the his father's right-hand man in the regime. When his father had an accident and was temporarily unable to rule, Ayanle became de facto ruler in the Via Somalia, running day-to-day operations and activities with an iron fist. He was so powerful that he was able to appoint and dismiss regime authorities on behalf of his father. The scholar also claims that Barre's children massively benefited from the embezzled properties he acquired illegally during his regime. And they come to the United States where they get $1.8 million from the taxpayer. Isn't that nice? That's wonderful stuff. Speaking of Somali fraudsters, Ilhan Omar is finally under investigation for marrying her brother. Something that they also told you didn't happen, even though all of the evidence points to it being real. We've even covered news articles that attempted to debunk it as a myth, and the news articles who got published said, listen, we actually can't tell you that this didn't happen. It sure looks like it did. So now she's actually under investigation. We get to tell you about that coming up on The Burning Truth.
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1: All right, so we have the son of a Somali dictator who's responsible for 200,000 people being murdered in a Somali genocide. He lives in Ohio. He's linked to $1.8 million Medicare firm. And we got the other Somali fraudster, Ilhan Omar. White House border czar Tom Homan confirmed that federal authorities are conducting a criminal investigation involving Representative Omar. And it was funny because, Because we had over the weekend, we had the DHS secretary. He's like, you know, she married her brother and we're investigating that. And then people are like, wait a minute, hold on, what? And then they went to Tom Homan, and Tom Homan's like, yeah, we are. I mean, Ilhan Omar has done a lot of things that are not kosher, including her latest net worth thing that we've covered. But if you're not familiar with this, Ilhan Omar married her brother to commit immigration fraud and then lied about it and said she didn't marry her brother. That it was just another dude with the same name that looks exactly like him, but she didn't do that at all. The problem is we have all of the information that seems to corroborate she married her brother. And there were big publications like the Daily Mail, and they all decided we're going to go ahead and prove that these right-wingers are just racist and whatever, and they're going after Ilhan Omar. And they start investigating, and then they come back and they go, you know what? She married her brother. They wouldn't draw that conclusion specifically, but what they would do is say, we cannot find any evidence that Ilhan Omar didn't marry her brother. That's basically how they phrased it. And Ilhan Omar herself will not provide any evidence proving that this is a conspiracy. She just says, it's a lie, and moves on. She like runs away from the question. So now you hit major news publications who dug into it, and they all came back saying, yeah, this story has teeth. There's something here. So Tom Homan has now confirmed a federal investigation into Representative Ilhan Omar, who, by the way, didn't really have anything to say on 9/11. That was nice. Homan discussed the investigation Sunday during an appearance on Fox News, though he declined to disclose its scope or identify the agencies leading it, which, of course, he shouldn't. Look, I can't talk about an ongoing criminal investigation, but I will say this. I know things are going on. The border czar was responding to questions about allegations that Omar married Ahmed Nur Saeed Elmi, who critics have alleged is her biological brother, to help him obtain immigration benefits, which, by the way, highly illegal. The claim has circulated for years, but has never been established in court. But we have the marriage certificate. We've got other evidence. And when the news media digs into it, trying to debunk it, they come back and go, we can't make this go away. And really, they kind of put the blame on Ilhan Omar, where if this isn't real, Ilhan Omar has done nothing to provide any evidence at all that this is not her brother. Omar has repeatedly denied that he is her brother and previously dismissed the allegations as politically motivated lies, but again, she has provided no actual defense. Homan's remarks follow comments from Homeland Security Secretary Mark Wayne Mullen, who said federal investigators were examining Omar's immigration history and other questions surrounding her family's migration, which they should have done a long time ago. Quote, we know that she married her brother to try to bring him into the U.S. That's what Mullen said. He did this at the midterm convention last week in Texas. He also suggested that investigators were looking beyond the marriage allegation. There may be more to this. The whole family migration and possibly some illegal activity for them to come to the U.S. to begin with. But all of this we're investigating. So he's not given too many details. He's just like, this is a much bigger problem. Listen, Ilhan Omar has been tied to all sorts of fraud. All of that Minnesota fraud, like not all of it, but a good chunk of that Minnesota fraud, her and her family are directly tied to. Not like just because Somalis and she's Somali. No, directly tied to. She's got her weird net worth thing, her husband, the weird stuff that we're doing with the winery and all that. It's just they were lying about all of it. And then she was defending it on a podcast as little as 2 weeks before she said, none of this is real. We made an error and dramatically overestimated her net worth because she got busted. So, Omar legally married Elmi, a British Somali citizen, in 2009. She reportedly obtained a religious divorce in 2011, while their legal divorce was not finalized until 2017. During that period, Omar had reunited with Ahmed Hirsi, with whom she had children and later legally married. Minnesota campaign finance officials found in 2019 that Omar and Hirsi filed joint tax returns in 2014 and 2015 while she remained legally married to Elmi. No publicly disclosed evidence has established that Omar and Elmi are siblings. In 2020, Omar called the allegations absolutely false and ridiculous. There's a lot of evidence. If you want to say it's not enough, fine. But there's more than just there's smoke here. Like, there's sparks, there's flames, like, there's, you know, glowing charcoal, there's smoke. The wind is blowing it right back in your eyeballs. You're getting that, you know, that nice little barbecue smoke pain in your eye. Like, there's a lot of that. It's just not a full California wildfire yet. But there's plenty here. Like I said, so much so that the news media who looked into it cannot definitively tell you that it's not true. Insinuations that Ahmed Nur Said Elmi is my brother are absurd and offensive, she once said. Vice President Vance previously said the Justice Department was reviewing allegations against Omar and considering whether sufficient evidence existed to pursue the case. Which, by the way, if they look into it and the evidence ends up coming back that, hey, remarkably similar to her brother, but not. Because all Somalis tend to look very similar, like, so easily one of those mistakes that you made. Now, that's a tremendously racist thing for the government to say, but is it possible? Sure. Because he looks exactly like her brother. Because we got pictures of her brother, we got pictures of him, and they're the same dude. Or at least they're doppelgangers. And if the government discovers that this is in fact not true, I and others have a responsibility to tell you that, all right, it's not accurate. But up until this point in time, it's never even been looked at. So finally, the federal government is investigating whether or not Ilhan Omar committed immigration fraud and may potentially have other issues pertaining to her whole family's migration, they say. Could be fun. So we'll keep you posted on this one. We got more coming up. You're tuned into The Burning Truth.
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12: 72 degrees and cloudy on the world-famous WoWo Firescape. Good afternoon. It's Catherine Segal in the WoWo Newsroom with your top local stories. Indiana Senator Todd Young called for a pause in bombing Iran, saying the focus should shift to securing its nuclear material. Young warned against Iranian access to the Pickaxe Mountain site and called for rebuilding missile defenses and reopening the Strait of Hormuz as oil topped $100 a barrel. And in Fort Wayne, gas prices are surging up nearly 16 cents in just 1 week. Gas Buddy put the average at $3.57 a gallon today, while the national average jumped 17 cents to $4.25. Diesel prices nationwide climbed more than 31 cents. And a new 7 Brew location is coming to Fort Wayne with construction underway along North Coliseum Boulevard. Building permits show a new drive-through beverage stand is being built at 2117 North Coliseum near the Lowe's parking lot. It will be the second 7 Brew in Fort Wayne, the first opened on Maysville Road. An expected opening date for the new location has not been announced. 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
13: Fox News, I'm John Saucier. The trade war between the United States and Canada is ramping up. Vice President J.D. Vance claims the tariff war will help Americans.
14: This is going to lead to a place that's much better for American workers. I think, frankly, much better for Canadian workers, too. But they've got to be more fair.
13: The United States setting 50% tariffs on a range of Canadian goods after trade talks collapsed last month. That led to Canada setting retaliatory tariffs on American goods. The Trump administration says they're banning more than 800,000 people accused of getting fraudulent small business loans during the pandemic from getting getting further support from the federal government. Attorney General Todd Blanche says there have also been a number of arrests made over the last 2 months.
15: So far, we've charged over 80 individuals tied to this theft of $245 million.
13: Many Democrats have accused the Trump administration of finding excuses to slash federal funding to Democrat-led states. 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
12: Whoa's time saver traffic from the Craigville Appliance Traffic Center. The right lane is blocked on 469 northbound between Tillman Road and Minnick Road due to construction work until Thursday at 3. And on 469 westbound, the left lane is also closed for construction between I-69 and Indianapolis Road. 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
17: From 21 Alive, I'm meteorologist Noah Gordon with your forecast. 75 on your Monday afternoon. Sunshine, low humidity, overall a pleasant day out there. 59 overnight under partly cloudy skies. As we head towards Tuesday, warmer and definitely more humid out there. High of 86 with that humid air and maybe a few showers as we head towards your Tuesday afternoon. I'm meteorologist Noah Gordon on WoWo 92.3 FM, 1190 AM.
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1: All right, I know we talked about relationships and stuff like that a little bit earlier, but I want to offer some hope to the lonely cat ladies out there who are getting up there in age and fighting against the undefeatable wall. AOC has raised a lot of interest in preserving your eggs for later on in life. And by the way, women, stop getting so dang butthurt when people are pointing out that when you hit a certain age, X percentage of your eggs are gone. Like, stop getting angry about that. That's a real thing. Like, stop getting mad about it. You don't need to be upset. It's a biological reality. Pregnancy gets more difficult as you get older. Yes, medical advancements have made it better than it used to be, but you also have way less eggs. Like, you're born with a finite amount of eggs. So just, you don't need to get upset for people pointing that out. I know that science and biology are very difficult for the left, but calm down. It's weird how angry they get about that when somebody points it out. And it's not pointed out to be insulting. It's like, listen, you have a biological clock. There's a literal biological clock. And when you hit this age, like, your ability goes down this percent. Like, and then they get really mad about it. It's just, they're trying to be helpful. But what if I were to tell you that if you wanted to have kids, but you don't have any prospects, and maybe one day you will, or maybe one day you'll just cave and you'll decide that that fertility doctor who impregnated like 3,000 people with his own product instead of using the product that you thought you were buying. You know, Victor, they were all, remember they sued him? I think they tried to throw that guy in jail. I think they did throw him in jail, but remember all those women sued him? They're like, you know, it's clear that his swimmers work because he's gotten so many of you knocked up. You should be thanking him. Mm-hmm. It worked. You has baby. But it's not the Chad that I thought it was. No, you got a successful doctor who has good swimmers. That's what you got. Quit complaining. Anyway. So you ladies who are fighting the wall, but you want to have kids, you just ain't got no prospects right now, or you're focusing on other things that are more important, like Botox and sleeping around with strange people. There's a company that has a plan for you, and I think you might be very interested. This company will freeze your eggs for you for free. I wonder if AOC knew about this before she spent all that money doing the egg freeze.

on a credit card, and then she gets married to somebody who can afford to pay the credit card. Yet, per report in Wired, one company is offering to freeze eggs for women 100% free. Totally free, guys. Gals. So, ladies, listen up. I'm here to provide solutions for your lack of aggressively pursuing good partners. The best time to freeze your eggs is when you can least afford it, says CoFertility's mantra, uttered on repeat by its public face and CEO, one-time Uber employee. Why the heck? Why is Uber relevant here? One-time Uber employee. Yeah, okay. You know, I used to work at Boston Market. So can we get, like, Buck Sexton to introduce me? Coming up next, Casey Hendrickson, who used to work at Boston Market and Little Caesars. Okay, used to be at Uber. Cool thing, Lauren. Thus was born CoFertility's mission to help women like 24-year-old Sue, who had just received her master's degree in classical music and was preparing to embark on a second bachelor's, preserve the future fertility for $0. Now, she's 24 years old, still young, but she's going to pursue another degree. So she's not got no time for no mans. So she's going to be older. And she wants to make sure that she's got some good eggs. But there is no free lunch. Remember that, kids, when you go to the lunch line and you take that so-called free lunch, your parents did pay for it. They just paid for it out of their paycheck. Instead of paying to freeze and store her eggs with money, the going rate in New York City, where Sue, this 24-year-old, lives, is about $18,000. About 18 grand. Okay? So, about your typical cosmetic procedure. A little bit more than your average mid-level boob job. Sue would use a currency that she already had in abundance instead of money. So instead of paying $18,000 to freeze her eggs, the currency she's going to use is the eggs themselves. CoFertility's clients must, in the company's words, donate half of the eggs retrieved to intending parents that need the help of an egg donor to have a baby. So if you want to freeze your eggs, you just have to donate half of them to somebody else to have your baby. Okay. So, not really freezing them for free. There is a cost. 50% of your own biological material is going to be given to some other woman so that she can have a baby. Now, some of you might be okay with that. Some of you may not be, but I'm just letting you know, like, there's options here, okay? It doesn't have to just be cats. To be sure, many women will probably sign up if they're okay with the ethically ruinous process of IVF embryo storage, in which countless human beings are discarded and are left permanently on ice. Then they're not going to mind giving their eggs away to strangers en masse. And again, this is coming from obviously an anti-IVF page, but there are ways of doing it that doesn't discard humans. I need to emphasize that. The folks at CoFertility try to make it enticing. One of them spoke to Sue and told her that she would be doing the responsible thing for her own future while fulfilling the dreams of a desirous family. Then she went a step further. In the background of Sue's Zoom call, the CoFertility employee spied a piano and asked if she could record Sue playing. It'd be enticing to prospective parents who might want the eggs of a piano prodigy. See, it's just like women who go to the sperm bank. You know, I want this. It's a designer baby. That's what it is. Okay. Some people think this is weird and a little ghoulish. I'm not assigning any of that stuff. I'm just letting you know that it exists. Among the other offerings from this company,
The egg-sharing program is called Split. It's available to women between 21 and 33 years old.

0: so long as they check the right biological boxes. In other words, are you a woman or are you a birthing person? The program itself is split into two different tracks, fresh and frozen. Yes, for real. In the frozen program, the company pays for the egg freezing treatment and then makes up the cost by selling your eggs from the first batch to intended parents. In the fresh offering, meanwhile, donor freezers match with intended parents prior to the procedure, and the intended parents put up the cash necessary to cover the treatment so that the woman whose eggs are being harvested, she didn't got to pay anything except for her eggs. More like a barter system. On its website, the company advertises women as they hike, swim, and manifest career milestones between self-administering super easy hormone injections. They actually say super easy. I don't know how many of you stick a needle in yourself on a regular basis. Like, it never really gets super easy. Like, it kind of sucks. Sue reported that co-fertility was very warm and accommodating prior to her first egg harvesting, but became clipped, cold, all business after they took their batch of her eggs. I mean, yeah, they got the product now. You know, guys who donate at the, you know, the S Bank, they'll notice that once the deposit is made, the nurses are much less flirtatious with them. Potential parents are able to scroll through the profiles of possible egg donors as if they're shopping online. They are shopping online. It's not as if, they are. The company advertises its services to intended parents with headlines such as, how to find an Ivy League egg donor. I mean, they do this with men's product. Is it different? I mean, probably. Yeah, it's different. I had to do the thought exercise, but it didn't take me long. Sue wanted to know how she was being sold and to whom. That's why she created Yang. Yang was never a real person. It was Sue herself in disguise. So a day after Sue's second retrieval, 27 eggs this time, she opened up Yang's inbox where she saw an email from a co-fertility employee. A new donor who just become available on their platform has Chinese heritage on both sides. So the employee wrote this to Sue. Remember, she's pretending to be this other person. She's a professional musician who is also pursuing international relations. I'll bet she is. Dramatic pause just so you can enjoy that. That was a decent one. Happy Monday. And multilingual studies while training with ROTC, a combination that really reflects her discipline, curiosity, and sense of purpose. The employee added that we believe she'll match very quickly. I'd recommend placing a hold on her profile. So, it's an option. Wouldn't it have been something like if you could have shopped AOC's eggs? Like, if you wanted to have a kid, you're like, we could have AOC's kid. But that would have caused some interesting discussions in some families, huh? Got more coming up. You're tuned into The Burning Truth.
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6: 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This is accomplished through education, but primarily through intentional community and engagement to help them see that now is not forever and that their lives can be transformed.
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0: And you guys been paying attention to what the military's been doing on the border? And it not only is it impressive and kind of cool, but also it is showing the capability that we have to take out drones. The U.S. military has been using lasers to shoot down drones, which the cartels in Mexico have been using to gather intelligence to help with their smuggling. So according to The Hill, the number of suspected cartel-linked drones in the Rio Grande Valley region of Texas along the border has dropped 75% since the military began using high-energy lasers. That's according to the Border Patrol. Officials believe the military's ability to shoot down these suspected unmanned aircraft directly correlates to the drop in the number of drones being spotted. However, they also acknowledge that the decrease in traffic could be linked to cartel operatives changing routes or using other tactics to accomplish the same goals of surveilling U.S. activity. I mean, maybe. But it's kind of cool that we have lasers that are this effective. Let's see. That total included 100 drones in August alone. What is the... I guess they're just saying the percentage because it doesn't have like a total number here. So 100 drones in August alone were shot down as military relies on counter-drone technology, including high-energy lasers, as part of its defense against these aircraft. Military officials have also confirmed the 75% drop in suspected cartel drone activity around the border. Quote, frontline troops have the right authorities and are leveraging a highly capable network to thwart threats to the forces conducting the territorial integrity mission. That is General Gregory Guillot. I guess is how you might say that. G-U-I-L-L-O-T. He's the commander of the North American Aerospace Defense Command and NORTHCOM. Before turning the lasers as part of its counter-drone defense, military forces were largely using electronic warfare systems to jam up the drones reportedly being used by cartels. The issue is once a drone operator can unjam the aircraft, it can return to full effectiveness. However, the laser system is proving much more effective as its beam can completely disable the aircraft, which removes it from the suspected cartel's arsenal of devices being used against the United States. And we're getting on-the-job training for this technology practice, which is all good. Ukraine is still hitting deep inside Russia. Trump did ask Ukraine to stop hitting diesel because the hitting the diesel depots is causing a massive spike in diesel prices across the world. So he's asked them politely to stop doing that. Ukraine has said that they will. But nonetheless, I mean, pretty interesting stuff happening on the border. All right, don't forget to follow me on X and Instagram at Casey the Host. And of course, on Substack for the Daily Show Prep headlines and more at Casey the Host as well. See you tomorrow.
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16: A tug of war over artificial intelligence. I'm Lisa Lucera, Fox News. President Trump calling fears over AI taking over the world or destroying humanity a hoax, even as tech leaders and AI company chiefs call for putting the brakes on AI advancement and more regulation. Senate Democratic leader Chuck Schumer wants to find a way to balance the technology.
17: That means putting guardrails in to mitigate the risks of this technology and earn the public's trust, which is critical to American leadership.
16: Republicans and Democrats calling for regulations while keeping America's edge over China. A federal judge has blocked the Trump administration from implementing a new rule that would limit how long foreign students and journalists can remain in the U.S. without applying for extensions. The Environmental Protection Agency repealing rules that limit planet working greenhouse gas emissions from power plants fueled by coal and natural gas, and has announced it's taking a separate but related step to prevent future administrations from regulating climate pollution from power plants. Environmental groups say it would come at a cost to Americans' health and further degrade the environment. The move expected to face immediate legal challenges. Yemen's Houthi rebels could be opening up a second front in the Iran war, targeting Saudi Arabia.
18: They're using drones and missiles to attack Saudi oil infrastructure as well, and they are threatening a key piece of land. All along the Red Sea, they have taken territory, including the key port city of Mocha, and they are threatening the key strait, the Bab el-Mandeb Strait. That carries about 12% of the world's oil passes through there. And in the past, the U.S. has bombed the Houthis, the Saudis have attacked the Houthis, and now the Yemeni government is fighting the Houthis.
16: Fox's Steve Harrigan in Tel Aviv. Wall Street AI stocks slid worldwide. The Dow lost 152, the Nasdaq off 146. 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
20: 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Heroes like United States Navy Chief Shannon Kent. 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
16: President Trump responds after the attorney for Lindsey Clancy asked him to get involved ahead of a possible retrial of his client.
21: Lindsey Clancy's attorney Kevin Reddington had said he knows the president can't pardon Clancy as it's not a federal case, but wanted him to intervene and said so during a recent interview. The president was asked about it ahead of his trip to Ireland Sunday.
22: It's a very sad situation. Three children are dead. So I don't know, but it's actually a state situation.
23: He's asking you to call the prosecutor in the state. Would you do that?
22: I hope they could work it out. That's something they have to work out.
21: The Plymouth County, Massachusetts DA has not yet officially said if they will seek a retrial. A mistrial was declared earlier this month after 11 jurors voted to find Clancy not guilty by reason of insanity. One juror wanted to find her guilty. Jessica Rosenthal, Fox News.
16: A billionaire sports team owner speaking out after his team's punishment for circumventing the league's salary cap.
24: Los Angeles Clippers owner Steve Ballmer issuing a statement saying the team will accept the league's punishment for salary cap violations. The statement saying in part, quote, "I want to apologize to our fans, employees, and my fellow NBA team owners for the distraction and distress this matter has caused," end quote. The NBA stripping the Clippers of five future first-round draft picks, fining them $30 million, and suspending Ballmer for 1 year. After an investigation found the team paid superstar Kawhi Leonard even more money through sponsors. The team is also reportedly under federal investigation by the U.S. Attorney's Office in Brooklyn, New York. Frank Lanza, Fox News.
16: At the box office this weekend, Practical Magic 2 opened at number one, earning $30 million. After 6 weeks at number one, Spider-Man Brand New Day fell to number two, earning $8.6 million. And Christopher Nolan's The Odyssey rounded out the top three, earning $8.1 million. Runner of four took fourth place with $6.4 million. I'm Lisa Lucera. This is Fox News.
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2: From 21 Alive, I'm meteorologist Noah Gordon with your forecast. 75 on your Monday afternoon. Sunshine, low humidity, overall a pleasant day out there. 59 overnight under partly cloudy skies. As we head towards Tuesday, warmer and definitely more humid out there. High of 86 with that humid air and maybe a few showers as we head towards your Tuesday afternoon. I'm meteorologist Noah Gordon on Whoa 92.3 FM, 1190 AM.
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0: I would do everything I can. So let me get into this James Telefrico nonsense. We've got new audio video. I always think of myself as a Christian who hates Christians. What is that? In an interview with a self-described, quote, unquote, their words, not mine, trans queer activist theologian. Do you even know what that is? I can't keep up with all this. I don't even know what this stuff means anymore. Anyway, he says, I always think of myself as a Christian who hates Christianity. What does that mean? So Telefrico has been trying to, and remember, he's been digging in on defending his comment that there are six genders. He's been defending it the whole way. This is not a new controversy. Only last week did he decide, I'm sure polling behind it, this isn't working out. My math was wrong. I misspoke.
1: During the 2021 hearing, you said there are six biological sexes. Do you still believe that, standing here with me right now?
2: No. I've missed the mark on some of my past statements. I will be the first to admit it. What I meant is that there are two sexes, and then there's a small percentage of people with genetic abnormalities. I obviously didn't say it correctly. There are not six sexes. There are two.
0: I bet Linda, he misspoke. I mean, we need to be a little more
3: what
0: gracious.
3: What genetic abnormality is changing you from a woman or a man? What is he talking about?
0: I have no earthly idea. I don't know. I never knew what the four genders were. Now he's saying, what if we ran our world like we run a kindergarten classroom? Because at the end of the day, aren't we really just big kindergartners? It's like Abdul El-Sayed making the comment that he made about, oh, they're all our children. And he said, I guess he was on with Jimmy Kimmel, that they never aired it, which is funny. All of my money comes from hardworking Texans. By the way, he made the comment on a fundraising trip to collect checks from wealthy elites in California. You can't make that up either. He uses Jesus a lot. What would Jesus do if he visited the Texas legislature? I think he would tell us, blessed are the trans children. Why did Telefrico delete that video from his YouTube account? No longer part of what he thinks Jesus would say? Now, he was on and he made this comment about, says, if Christ would walk into the Senate, this is what he would tell conservatives.
2: I often wonder, what would Jesus do if he visited the U.S. Senate? I think he would tell the senators on the floor, depart from me, for I was hungry and you cut my food assistance. I was sick and you kicked me off Medicaid. I was a stranger and you deported me and my family. And then I think he would flip over those fancy desks on the floor of the U.S. Senate and demand that we take care of all of our neighbors, especially the least of these.
0: Now, if that's what he's going to say, because this now is being circulated all over social media, according to my team, that Christ would walk into and tell conservatives that. Notice that, why doesn't he and Nancy Pelosi, why are they always looking for taxpayer dollars? Is there anything from stopping Telefrico from donating his money, or Bernie Sanders, the millionaire, or these trust fund brat DSA kids that we're learning about left and right, or Nancy Pelosi, who lives in her gated million-dollar mansion, one mile away from a disastrous drug, you know, street drug den where people are defecating, urinating, needles all over the place. A mile in the other direction is her office. You know, it's for him to say, he's only going to say it to conservatives. I'm all for helping the poor. But if you want to do it more efficiently, don't use the government. You know, it's pretty amazing. You know, who made me judge or arbiter over you, Caesar, when he asked his brother to divide his inheritance? So this is the same political group of people that treat separation of church and state, you know, as a weapon every single election cycle. Telefrico is not keeping them separate. He's trying to use scripture, his weird interpretation of scripture. God is non-binary, which he's now backing off of, too. And what he's trying to do here, he has a Harvard, you know, degree, you know, is working through a seminary at Austin Presbyterian, so he should know better. What he's doing is not combining church and state so much as replacing the church with the state, making welfare the office or the instrument of salvation. Because liberals always think that their morality is superior to the rest of ours. Understand the game they're playing here? Understand how high the stakes are? Understand this is America as we know it on the line in 50 days? I hope you're getting it. And I hope you remember the list that I keep giving out every day. Look, I've been telling you a long time that I use PureTalk. 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
0: All right, when we come back, Mark Halpern will join us as we examine where we are 50 days out of this race. 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
16: He calls it a conspiracy. I'm Lisa Lucera, Fox News. As tech leaders call for new regulations, President Trump is dismissing worries about artificial intelligence.
17: A strong and smart president is the only control or guardrails AI needs, President Trump says, pushing back on calls for slowing down the development of the technology. In a social media post, the president says there is a sick conspiracy going on against AI and data centers, and the only one happy about it is China. Aboard Air Force One, President Trump says he is not downplaying AI's risk.
18: You know, it's going to be more good than bad, but by a lot.
17: Leading tech firms are endorsing more government regulation and rules and warning AI is beginning to advance beyond human control.
16: Fox's Jared Halpern at the White House. Senate Democratic leader Chuck Schumer calling on the White House to brief lawmakers on what he calls unchecked development.
19: Congress cannot afford to turn a blind eye to AI.
16: House Speaker Mike Johnson urged CEOs to discuss AI legislation with Congress. Senator Mitch McConnell returned to the Senate for the first time in months. The Kentucky Republican arrived on the Senate floor in a wheelchair and was greeted by Ohio Republican Bernie Moreno.
20: Senator Mitch McConnell's last vote in the Senate was in mid-June, after which his office announced he'd been hospitalized following a fall. He later developed pneumonia. In mid-July, he released a statement saying he'd left the hospital and was at a rehabilitation facility. August 6th, his office issued a new update stating he'd been released from the rehab center and was recovering at home.
16: Fox's Jessica Rosenthal, before he appeared on the floor, he issued a statement reading in part, "I'm still not quite back to 100%, but I've assured Leader Thune that as I continue with physical therapy on the advice of my doctors, I will also do my best to be present for tough votes when our conference needs me." McConnell has since returned home. 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
16: New York City and state leaders are legally challenging a federal rule change they argue will negatively affect immigrants.
24: At issue are changes that govern public charges or people who may depend on the government for financial support. New York City Mayor Zoran Mamdani said what will take effect Friday
25: expands the list of public benefits that might count against green card or visa applicants.
24: New York Attorney General Letitia James calls the new DHS language vague, targeting immigrant families enrolled in Medicaid, SNAP, school lunch, and other programs.
26: This is not what Congress intended. This is an interpretation by an agency which does not have the authority.
24: U.S. Citizenship and Immigration Services said the change emphasizes a need for non-citizens to be self-sufficient. Grinnell Scott, Fox News.
16: A man arrested in the hanging death of a 29-year-old black woman in Mississippi last month has pled not guilty to murder. The DEA joins the investigation into actress Hayden Panettiere's death in both Los Angeles and South Carolina.
27: Panettiere died August 16th after being found unresponsive and in cardiac arrest in Greenville, South Carolina. Her manner and cause of death have not been released. TMZ reports toxicology results are pending. Her representative said in part they're hopeful that justice will be served. Sources say investigators may be looking at street-level dealers who provided drugs to Panettiere. Sources also tell TMZ she had a, quote, long-time drug dealer in Los Angeles. Michelle Polino, Fox News.
16: Bob Mackey, the fashion designer who helped define glamour in the 1970s, working with Cher, Diana Ross, and many others, has died. A statement on his social media read, he lived his 87 years to the fullest, fulfilling his dream of being a fashion and costume designer, which is all he ever wanted to do. Dubbed the designer to the stars, Mackey won 9 Emmy Awards, a Tony Award, and was nominated for 3 Oscars. I'm Lee Silasera. This is Fox News.
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28: From 21 Alive, I'm meteorologist Noah Gordon with your forecast. 75 on your Monday afternoon. Sunshine, low humidity, overall a pleasant day out there. 59 overnight under partly cloudy skies. As we head towards Tuesday, warmer and definitely more humid out there. High of 86 with that humid air and maybe a few showers as we head towards your Tuesday afternoon. I'm meteorologist Noah Gordon on WOWO 92.3 FM, 1190 AM.
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0: Hey, it's Wolves KB here. 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
1: Fox News, I'm Tom Rigotti. Iran continues its aggressive posture in the Middle East. Fox's Jennifer Griffin reports.
2: New satellite images collected by a commercial satellite agency show the aftermath of an Iranian drone attack on Saudi's east-west oil pipeline used to bypass the Strait of Hormuz. The attack occurred on September 11th, causing significant damage.
1: The Iranian-backed Houthis have captured several strategic islands in the Red Sea over the past couple of days. President Trump is brushing aside concerns over the rapid advancement of AI.
3: President Trump making it clear where he stands in the artificial intelligence race, posting AI taking over the world, destroying humanity, and all other things bad is a hoax. Vice President J.D. Vance says AI, like any new technology, will bring both risks and benefits.
1: That's Fox's Lucas Tomlinson. 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
5: From 21 Alive, I'm meteorologist Noah Gordon with your forecast. 75 on your Monday afternoon. Sunshine, low humidity, overall a pleasant day out there. 59 overnight under partly cloudy skies. As we head towards Tuesday, warmer and definitely more humid out there. High of 86 with that humid air and maybe a few showers as we head towards your Tuesday afternoon. I'm meteorologist Noah Gordon on WoWo 92.3 FM, 1190 AM.
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0: And he uses the Bible to justify everything he says, but then he claims, I think of myself as a Christian who hates Christianity. And that there are six genders, not two genders, but he can never name the four of them, and he stuck to that for the longest period of time. You know, what if we ran the world, ran our world like we run a kindergarten classroom? Because at the end of the day, aren't we just really big kindergartners? Well, maybe he is. Speak for himself. And I got a kick out of him saying, you know, all of my money comes from hardworking Texans. He said that while he was on a trip raising money from wealthy elites in California.
1: But you're right. Go after him for that. But the non-binary thing, just drop that one. The rest of it, I'm with you.
0: Well, if he's gonna speak from the pulpit the way he often does, and he's gonna lecture us on Jesus the way he does, I think we can hold him accountable for what he's saying about it. And I think he's nuts. And I'm hoping that the people of Texas understand how nuts he is before they go vote. Anyway, John, got to roll, man. Appreciate it. All right, quick break. Right back. Your call's coming up on this Monday. 800-941-SHAWN. Our number if you want to be a part of the program.
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5: This is the Fox News Alert. Restrictions rejected. I'm Lisa Lacera. The Supreme Court has turned away President Trump's mail-in ballot restrictions for now, allowing states to continue sending out mail-in ballots under the same processes they've used for years. The administration has asked the High Court to require states to adopt a uniform envelope style and submit lists of eligible voters to an online portal. The Postal Service could refuse to deliver ballots to states that didn't comply, but Democratic state officials sued, arguing the president has no constitutional authority to set election rules. And the Trump administration ending rules intended to limit greenhouse gas emissions.
6: The Environmental Protection Agency is repealing coal and natural gas power plant rules that the agency says cost the industry $300 billion. It marks the latest shift by the Trump administration away from climate initiatives put in place by former Presidents Obama and Biden. President Trump has dismissed climate change concerns as a con job in his increasing federal support for coal and natural gas facilities he says are needed to unleash American energy when electricity needs are higher than ever. Environmental groups are threatening to sue the new regulatory rollbacks, arguing the EPA has a legal responsibility to protect the public from pollution.
5: Fox's Jared Halpern at the White House. Kentucky Republican Mitch McConnell was back in the Senate this evening for his first vote since June.
7: Time to get back to work.
5: McConnell had been hospitalized after a fall and had largely not been seen. He issued a statement reading in part, "I'm not quite back to 100%, but I've assured Leader Thune that as I continue with physical therapy on the advice of my doctors, I'll do my best to be present for tough votes." President Trump has nominated Kimberly Greenwood, the wife of God Bless the USA singer Lee Greenwood, to serve as U.S. Ambassador to Barbados and the Eastern Caribbean.